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1: The FBI is investigating after a hacking group claimed it had stolen very sensitive data belonging to thousands of agents and applicants, and the Bureau's jobs website is compromised. The group Shiny Hunters is claiming responsibility. A Senate hearing puts the spotlight on a nationwide network of AI-powered surveillance cameras.
2: A Senate Judiciary Subcommittee looking at controversial license plate reader cameras. Hundreds of thousands have gone up across the U.S., recording billions of images every day.
3: And the question is, where are all of these images going? Who is using them? What are the privacy protections for them?
2: Committee Chair Republican Josh Hawley, with Democrats and the ACLU echoing those concerns. All CEOs of the tech companies, including Flock Safety, declined invitations to testify. The hearing as communities across the U.S. ditch the cameras that law enforcement say are effective crime-fighting tools that critics say are being abused and easily hacked by bad actors. Jeff Manosso, Fox News.
1: Forecasters say Hurricane Polo is set to skirt the Pacific coast of Mexico and could bring mudslides and life-threatening flooding. The Category 4 storm is not expected to make landfall, but the National Hurricane Center says it is extremely dangerous. Amazon is offering its third-party sellers new AI tools.
4: There will be new options for Amazon third-party sellers, a new agentic artificial intelligence service, a smarter version of Seller Assistant. It expands automation features and makes listing and inventory management easier. The AI agent is expected to perform multiple actions with little to no human intervention. It will store each seller's profile for custom recommendations, including for item pricing, promotions, and inventory management. Amazon says the new agent will be free for any seller to use, and it is optional.
1: Fox's Jenny Casola. I'm Lisa Lucera. This is Fox News.
0: War, Bush's second term, the Great Recession, the Obama presidency, Osama bin Laden killed, the Supreme Court ruling in favor of gay marriage, Trump's first term, a pandemic, George Floyd, Biden's presidency, the January 6th insurrection, the Russia-Ukraine war, the Israel-Hamas war, the Charlie Kirk assassination. It all brings us to 2026 and 25 years of the Sean Hannity Show. 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
5: Isolated showers or storms will give way to a mostly cloudy sky through the overnight, temperatures falling into the low to mid 60s. Back in the mid 70s on Thursday, mostly cloudy, a stray shower early. Sunshine returns in full on Friday, some fine fall weather, highs in the mid 70s. Get the latest forecast anytime on the WVLT First Alert Weather app. I'm Chief Meteorologist Spencer Denton from the WVLT First Alert Weather Center.
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0: All right, Leonard Skinner, Simple Man, that can only mean one thing on this radio program, and that is all things self-proclaimed. Simple Man, that means all things Bill O'Reilly, all things Bill O'Reilly at BillO'Reilly.com. He has his brand new book out, Confronting America, What Has to Change. And Mr. O'Reilly, sir, fake news CNN was talking about both of us and Glenn Beck last night.
1: Yeah, I saw a replay of it. It's hard for me to watch Jake Tapper.
0: No, I've got a specific question. So before you give me your full analysis, and I will give you the floor, I promise. Okay. So back in 2009, Obama attempted to exclude Fox News from interviews with the administration, et cetera, et cetera. So, you know, they played clips of yours truly, of me saying the administration doesn't want to hear what we have to say. They want to silence us. They want to shut us up and they want us to get in line. They don't want people asking them the tough questions. Mr. O'Reilly, I think fake Jake, and I call him fake Jake Tapper on fake news CNN for a reason, is he claims that he is a journalist. He's not a journalist, Bill. He's a liberal talk show host who pretends to be a journalist. And I've got a montage to play just for you to prove that your friend Sean Hannity is dead on accurate. Here's fake Jake.
2: This is evidence of willingness to commit collusion. President Trump and others are trying to say that the FBI is corrupt and they had this Steele dossier, which they say has been discredited, which is not entirely true. There's obviously a big move to undermine the Mueller investigation. And we see it all the time with all
3: the witch hunt.
2: This is the president who said there were, quote, very fine people on both sides in a Charlottesville neo-Nazi Klan march. Brian Cole Jr., a 30-year-old white man from the D.C. suburbs, is charged with transporting an explosive device in interstate commerce. Let's go there, because you're talking about the Trump documents. Former President Trump is under an investigation for his own classified documents. There are about 20 in the case of Biden. For Trump, there are more than 300 classified documents at Mar-a-Lago. A big difference here, just on the facts, Trump did not fully comply with the subpoena.
4: Biden embraces his stutter talking about it, while Trump mocks it, exaggerates it, belittles it. He's sharp physically. I mean, mentally.
2: Yeah.
4: I think the question is physically, right?
0: This goes on too long. We get an idea. The Steele dossier was Hillary Clinton's bought and paid for dirty disinformation dossier that we now know they knew was fake, phony, political, and none of it was true. And it was used for the basis of not one, but four FISA applications to spy on a candidate, Donald Trump, a transition team of Donald Trump's, and the Trump presidency in his first term. Number one, his Charlottesville reference. Go look at the entire statement. Some very bad people, but there were good people, and purposely taken, you know, out of context by these idiots. He talks about, the Mein Kampf. What about Hassan Piker hanging out and campaigning for top Democrats like Abdul El-Sayed? He talks about January 6th, but CNN fake news is this famous image of them, a city burning in the background. One of their reporters, you know, behind them, it's in flames. They're mostly peaceful. 540 riots in the summer of 2020, dozens of dead Americans. We had thousands of injured cops and billions in property damage, but they were described by the media and fake news CNN and the likes of fake Jake, mostly peaceful, and it's just a lie. And so, Mr. O'Reilly, my question, and I'll hand it off to you, is they are fake news. They're liberal talk show hosts with an opinion and a bias. They're not honest about who they are. You're honest about who you are. I'm honest about who I am. And there is a distinct difference in terms of just being open with, quote, the folks.
1: Well, the defining thing about Jake Tapper is that he pretty much favored Joe Biden and then writes a book about how Biden was mentally deficient. Okay. So.
0: And for the record, Mr. O'Reilly, you were on this program at the time. I was pointing out Joe's cognitive decline in 2019 before he ever became president. And they denied it. They hid it, just like they hid the border crisis, the most preventable national security disaster in history, and lied and said Borders closed, borders secure. You take the floor.
1: So when Tapper covers for Biden for that long a period of time, and when I say covers, let me define that, he doesn't criticize Biden for not being able to do the job. So he either ignores what Biden's doing or he praises Biden. And then he turns around, he writes a book going, oh, Biden was impaired while I was in the office. And I'm going, that's enough. That's enough. And that's
0: that's enough. Bill O'Reilly can't take it anymore.
1: Yeah, I bet, you know, there are times in your life when you're with someone or analyzing somebody and it's enough. You know, you say, okay, fine. So that's why I didn't see him live last night. But what he said, quote, was you set up the Obama thing because Obama didn't like Fox News. I was kind of the exception there because I got access to him. But he generally thought that he was getting screwed by Fox News, as Trump feels he's getting screwed by most of the media today. It's the same feeling that I'm not going to shake. So Obama tried to limit our with you guys then access, and I said, oh, it's not right. So Tapper last night says, we can't have this in America if we want to have a free press. Bill O'Reilly was absolutely right then, although he is the opposite take now. That's false. That's fake news. I don't have the opposite take now. I didn't change one iota of my take. I said, and have said for the past 10 days, that the Trump administration is likely to lose this banishment in court, and we'll find out today if it's going to be held up by the federal judge. And perhaps a better strategy would be to not take it into court, but to shun CNN and the others. That means, yeah, you can stand there in the back of the White House press room, but we're not going to call on you. Because we don't trust.
0: Well, let me give you an example, Bill. I mean, I know you were able to break through, and I think you had two, if not three, interviews with Obama. I had none. Obama would not come anywhere near me. And Obama went directly to my bosses in an attempt to shut me up and offered, you know, to do the channel if they would shut me up. I didn't know about it at the time. I found out about it years later. And that Obama complained, you have one guy that is calling me a terrorist every night, which was not true. But I did say he did hang out with guys with terror ties, the Weather Underground, Bill Ayers and Bernadine Dorn. That was a fact, Bill. I reported the truth.
1: I went further eye to eye, man to man with Obama on a Super Bowl interview. And I said, why are you being soft on the Muslim Brotherhood? These are killers. These are tough guys. I said that right to him. And then
0: what was his answer?
1: Yeah, the answer was, well, they're not all bad, and I'm trying to get through it. It was a political answer. With you, he didn't like your shoes, and he didn't like anything about you.
0: You once tried to defend me half-heartedly. We weren't as close friends then, and you did half-heartedly try to defend me. Well, he's Hannity. He's got his views. He's got a different point of view than you. It's like you were kind of half apologetic for me, which I don't need apologies for. I don't apologize for who I am, Bill O'Reilly.
1: No, but you should know this and remember it. I told Obama in one of our interviews, he was whining about you. And I said, what's the beef? Hannity tells you exactly who he is, exactly why he's doing what he's doing. Does it every night. I tell him to shut up half the time. I tell Hannity to shut up.
0: By the way, I did live rent-free in Obama's head. Let me play you a fun montage. You may get a kick out of this. Listen.
3: Think about it.
5: That's a hateful thing. Fox News, that's you.
3: If you were watching Sean Hannity consistently.
5: He's a commentator.
3: You would, these guys, they've given me a hard time.
6: With respect to Sean Hannity, I didn't know that he had invited me for a beer. I'll put Mr. Burgess up against Sean Hannity. He'll tear him up.
3: Is Sean Hannity suddenly going to get on the airways and say, you know, I was wrong about this Obama guy. He's my man. No. I mean, I think that there's a certain segment of hardcore Sean Hannity fans that probably wouldn't want to go have a beer with me. There's no doubt about that.
0: I would have gladly had a beer. I offered to pay for it, Bill. I'm, you know, sharing the wealth. spreading the wealth around.
1: It's easy to set up straw men. That's what he was doing with you. But just get back to Tapper for a minute. So you, in the beginning of...
0: Bill, I really prefer you use the preferred name on this program, Fake Jake. Go ahead.
1: I'm not going to do that. You have a copyright on that. You do it. But you set it up in the beginning that, okay, Tapper is not a journalist. It's not what he does. And that's absolutely true. All right? He's a party apparatchnik. He's attached to the Democratic Party, wants the Democratic Party to win and Republicans to lose. And that is a difference. And that's the point I've been making this week. So Tapper, when he goes in for a commentary, he doesn't research like you do and like I do. He doesn't do that. He tells his producers, look, here's what point I want to get across, that O'Reilly was under Obama was tough, and now he's not. He's weaseling out under Trump. And so the producers scurry around trying to back that up. It's not true. What is true is there are two new elements, and I'm glad I'm on the radio with you today before this ruling comes down from the federal judge about whether to banish the three news agencies, so-called. Okay, there are two things that are brand new. The first one is that the Democratic Party owns the corporate media. Now, when you and I were at Fox working there, there were more people sympathetic to the Republicans than Democrats on the roster. That's true because Fox was created to give balance to traditional conservative Americans who didn't have any access. So that was true. But we weren't in the pocket of a political party.
0: We had plenty of liberal voices on the air. Bob Beckel, our friend Geraldo.
1: But we weren't trying to get them elected, okay? In the sense that if there was this dopey, loopy Republican, I go after him and you would go after him, okay?
0: Absolutely. I still do.
1: Yeah, that never happens now on the liberal media. The second thing is the suppression of the news. And this is what the Supreme Court, if it gets there, is going to have to think about. Now, three of the Supreme Court justices, they're not going to think about anything. They're going to say, yes, let them in, yeah, the three liberals. But the other six, the founding fathers wanted an independent news industry, independent. They knew that there were going to be certain people like William Randolph Hearst and these people that were going to use their power in a way that wasn't right. But across the board, the founding fathers who put in the First Amendment protections for us, okay, said, you know, we don't think it's ever going to get politicized to that extent. It has. So now the Democratic Party has 80% of the corporate media rooting for them. And part of that is they suppress the news. So last week, there was very good macroeconomic news in this country. Lowest poverty rate, highest affluence rate. That's a big story, would you say? Wouldn't you say that's a big story?
0: I'd say it's 95% of the media, Bill, to be very blunt. Okay. I think it's higher.
1: Story. That America,
0: you know, I'll tell you what, when we come back, and if you can stay with us for a second, I'd love to hold you over. And I'm just going to point out, yes, I'm a conservative, Bill, but I'm also committed to getting my audience the truth. And I'm going to give you a list of all the times I've been right and they've been wrong. And I think on many of these issues, you have been right as well with me. And give people an opportunity to decide where they can get more reliable information. I feel I owe it to my audience to always be truthful, you know, and I think our track record, you know, backs me up that we have been committed to that since very early in my career. Anyway, more with all things self-described simple man, Bill O'Reilly's new book, by the way, is out. It's Confronting America, What Has to Change. 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
1: This is Nnamdi Asamoah. I play football for the Philadelphia Eagles, but what I do off the field with United Way might be more important. I'm a volunteer tutor and mentor. Why? Because over a million kids a year drop out of school, and that's not okay. It takes 12 years to create a graduate, but it takes about the same time to create a dropout. And the difference between a child becoming one or the other could be me, or it could be you.
2: Fox News, I'm Carmen Roberts. President Trump welcomes China's President Xi to Washington for a state visit as the leaders look to maintain stability in the U.S.-China relationship. GOP Senator Steve Daines tells Fox News.
3: The stakes could not be higher. The world will be watching every moment, every word coming out of Washington this week.
2: The heads of Anthropic and OpenAI pleaded with the U.N. General Assembly today to regulate artificial intelligence, warning that without safeguards, AI could pose a risk to humanity.
4: We don't want to fall into the trap of blind optimism. We also don't want to fall into the trap of doomerism either.
2: OpenAI CEO Sam Altman. And yesterday, President Trump brushed off concerns about AI again. And the Tennessee judge issues a temporary restraining order against Dolly Parton's nephew, Brian Seaver, accused of threatening violence and trying to damage her estate. 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
5: Here's your first alert to a few storms early this evening through tonight. The main risk is heavy rain, otherwise partly cloudy and dry. From the WVLT First Alert Weather Center, I'm Chief Meteorologist Spencer Denton.

0: Thursday on The Phil Show. We'll be live at Swing Big for Students for Pellissippi State at Iguani Farms, and more chances to qualify for Broadway at the Tennessee. 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
1: All right, 25 till the top of the hour. 800-941-SEAN if you want to be a part of the program. How often have you heard me say that I believe that every man, woman, and child on this earth was created by God, God our Father? How often have I told you the word education is from Latin? It means it's from the word educare, to bring forth from within. That means that God put talent inside of every human being that he created. A talent, a passion, an ability. Now, discovering what your talents are, your abilities are, what your calling in your life is, that is only the beginning. You have to then prepare for it. Now, that's where Regent University comes in. Nationally recognized, amazing Christian university. I've spoken there. The people are amazing. Academics now grounded in a biblical worldview. So, in other words, students are not just preparing for a career. They are preparing to use their God-given gifts and talents to lead, to serve, to make a difference. And when you find your purpose in life, there's nothing better in life. That is where you should be. That's what you are created for. And Regent has the academic credentials to back it all up. They have over 150 areas of study. Regent now has ranked among America's top national universities by U.S. News and World Report for 7 straight years. 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We continue with All Things Simple Man, Bill O'Reilly. We're talking about the media. So in the course of my career, Bill, and I've told this audience this story, I'm not sure if you've heard it, but when I was in Atlanta as a local radio host from 92 to 96, before I went to Fox, when Fox went on the air, about to celebrate my 30th anniversary, as you know, the Olympic Park bombing occurred. And I remember I was on the air and the Atlanta Journal Constitution reported that Richard Jewell, who ended up being a real true American hero who risked his life for others, he fits the profile of the lone bomber. And they made that conclusion based on the fact that they found out the guy lived with his mother. Maybe he was trying to save money. And I said that on the air at the time. I did not rush to judgment. Little did I know he was listening to that show. He gave me one of his first interviews on Hannity and Combs not long thereafter. And I learned a valuable lesson. Don't rush to judgment. In the course of my career, I don't care if it's Duke lacrosse, I went to Garden City to meet the families and the kids, and I learned that they had exculpatory evidence. Ferguson, Missouri, hands up, don't shoot. And on, we got it right. All these other news outlets got it wrong. So it's not just that I am, yes, I'm open and upfront, Mr. O'Reilly, that I'm a conservative. It's bigger than that. I care about the truth. I care about getting it right. I owe that to my audience to get it right. And, you know, and time after time, we are proven correct. They never apologize. They never correct the record. They never revise and extend their remarks, and that frustrates me when they call themselves journalists.
2: Well, it should, but there's a motivation for them. They're told what to do by their corporate masters. They're told what to do, and if they don't do it, they're not going to be there. So that's what has happened over the past 10 years, unfortunately. Since Trump entered the arena, the hatred against him grew and grew and grew. And the corporate Disney people and all those people said, we got to get rid of this guy or destroy him and his family. So here's what we're going to do. We'll suppress anything good that he might have done. How much coverage did the Greenland acquisition get? Very little. And that's a big deal for the United States. It was a victory.
1: It was a massive deal. Huge geopolitical, massive win for this country.
2: What did it get? Got no.
1: I gave it time. You gave it time.
2: I gave it time because we're in the same business. We talk to people who aren't haters. That's the difference between my audience and many of the other shows. I don't have anybody. They hate me, but I'm used to that. But they don't, they're not haters. Whereas you get these other places, and they hate Trump so much, they can't even think straight. And that literally can't think. But I made a point before the break that a big story like lowest poverty rate ever, highest affluence rate ever under a sitting president, no matter who it is a big story, an important story. Yes, high gas prices, important. Food prices, important. But this is important as well, because this sets up the future. And it was ignored by CNN. They didn't mention it. Neither did MS, neither did Politico. And that's a suppression. So now when the judges have to make a determination of whether the press gets special protections, they have to take into account that the American media not only misleads, like our friend Jake Tapper, but they will not cover stories that make Republicans or Trump look good. They won't cover them. So,
1: look, I understand news people if they're truly news people. I was never invited to the White House press office of Obama or Biden. Never had an interview. Frankly, never expected it, Bill. I get it. They don't like me, and I'm not particularly fond of them, and I tell the truth about them that they don't want told. I get it. Like you, I'm hated too.
2: Okay. But now the Supreme Court and the other federal judges face a dilemma. Does the First Amendment protect fraud? Because the news industry is now fraudulent.
1: It's a great question.
2: It's designed to do.
1: You see, I don't know if they're going to go that deep into their thinking. I would argue, maybe I'll break it down more simply than you, and you're the self-described simple man, and say, you know, does the need for a free press guarantee a seat in the White House of a sitting president? And I would argue probably not. Which is why I never got one and am not invited in when Democratic administrations are in place.
2: Well, they can say that they invited your umbrella employer, Fox News, in, and they can pick and choose which individual represents Fox News. That argument is the one they'll make. But
1: that's fair. And to Fox's credit, we have a news division. We have news and we have opinion, just like a newspaper has news and opinion, an editorial page, an op-ed page. The New York Times has it.
2: You and I started the opinion page 30 years ago that so outraged guys like Ted Koppel. Who are these punks? Who are these punks to give their opinion on news shows?
1: You know what that idiot did to me, Ted Koppel? Did I ever tell you that story?
2: Yeah, you told it to me.
1: All right, keep going.
2: So I'll
1: give you the last word because I'm going to get to some calls. But, you know, this is an important conversation, I think. I'll give you the final word.
2: In Confronting America with Ask to Change, I have a chapter on fake news, okay? And the chapter essentially says the Constitution covers the news industry, Hannity, O'Reilly, everybody else, okay? Can't shut us down. But the news industry has changed. And now what the Supreme Court faces is, does the Constitution protect fraud? That is a very difficult question. And people got to think about that. There's no doubt. Well, there is a doubt.
1: All right. All Things Simple Man, Bill O'Reilly. Don't forget Bill's new book. It just came out. It's Confronting America, What Has to Change. Amazon.com. We're going to put a link, Bill, on Hannity.com and bookstores around the country, sir. Appreciate you. By the way, it sounds like you either have a cold or COVID.
2: Little sniffles.
1: Have you even tested for COVID? COVID still is out there, you know.
2: I know. My doctor tells me all the time.
1: I'm like your shadow doctor. I'm like telling you what to do behind the scenes. All right, Bill O'Reilly, appreciate it. God bless you.
2: Thanks for having me.
1: 800, you bet, 800-941. Sean is on number if you want to be a part of the program. I want to tell you about a great, great service that all of you need. And I am saying a great service. All right, so I'm going to tell you about a case in Batavia, Illinois. It's 2:40 in the morning. A woman looks out her window. She sees a flashlight and a shadow outside her window. Now, police are called. They find this guy in a backyard. The guy's a registered sex offender. And a military court had convicted him in 2024. He'd taken a sailor's key card, let himself into her room, watched her sleep. He never met the woman in Batavia. Guess what? He only saw her on social media. Then he goes to one of these database brokers and researched her, gets her phone number, home address. And let me translate this. 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

0: right, let's get to our busy phones. It's toll-free 800-941-SEAN. George in my free state of Florida. George, how are you?
1: Hey, Sean, I'm doing great. Hey, I'm always, when I've talked to you a lot about First Amendment rights, and I'm all for that as long as you have equal, the mainstream media has a monopoly on the news, and so they put out fake news or omissions, and they put it on their front page above the fold, and then when something gets, the truth comes out, and it goes back to it goes in the middle of the paper. So you don't have equality. But my question is, during World War II, we had propagandists,
2: Tokyo
1: Rose and Axis Sally. And were they allowed to broadcast through the airwaves without any accountability? Because I mean, Caitlin Collins, I mean, if she was around when Winston Churchill gave the "We Shall Fight on the Beaches" speech, Sean, I think we'll be all speaking German right now, because you know he gave President Trump is a Churchillian president. He gave us hope, and to have somebody in the White House as a correspondent spreading things, propaganda to take away from our victories is bad for our country. It's bad for our troops. And so, I mean, I love freedom of speech, but when you have a monopoly on the news, it's kind of hard to justify that. I would love your program, and I believe having a full-fledged alternative to the news is vitally important. That's why Obama kept on attacking you. But I think we should continue to build that. And, you know, so what are your thoughts on that?
0: Well, I appreciate your kind words. I'm more committed to what I do every day because I see it more clearly. Once you see how abusively biased and corrupt most news outlets are, you can't unsee it, if that makes any sense at all. And I am, you know, I've laid out a small history of when I've gotten it right, they've gotten it wrong. And I'm known to be a conservative commentator, but I'm also, you know, trying to point out here, I owe all of you that listen to this radio program and watch my TV show. And I'm very grateful. I'm, you know, 25 years in syndication. I can't believe it. 30 years. I'm about to finish my 30th full year at Fox. And I'm on course to continue for many, many more years if I can, God willing. And it's been a gift to me, but more importantly, I feel more committed to what I do. And I take what I do seriously. I don't take myself that seriously because I know they're getting it wrong and they're corrupt and abusively biased. And I just feel like there's so much out there that they won't report on that we do need a balance. And, you know, hopefully I'm providing that service. And I actually think it's part of the reason that if I've had any success in my life, my career at all, it's because of that and because people are drawn to sincerity and truthfulness. And I'm not saying I have a monopoly on the truth. I just care about telling you the truth. It matters to me. It matters to get things right. I don't have to be first. I just have to be right. You know, it wasn't that hard to go out and meet the families of these lacrosse kids in the Duke lacrosse case and learn what I learned. They all had the same opportunity to do so. You know, it just took me picking up a phone in the Ferguson, Missouri case and talking to reliable police sources, many of them that told me the truth about where this case was really going. The same in Baltimore with Freddie Gray. The same I knew from law enforcement sources in Florida. I didn't live in Florida at the time. That told me, no, this is going to be an eyewitness testimony that the ground and pound and the screaming was George Zimmerman and his head being smashed into the cement. Not saying it justifies everything George Zimmerman did. I'm just saying there was a lot of context that told me this was not going to end the way the media was portraying it. Same with the UVA case and the Richard Jewell case taught me so much so early in my career that I've taken that lesson with me the whole time. But I'm grateful to all of you. And I don't forget that for a minute. And I hope I I hope my gratitude comes across how I really feel in my heart. George, I do appreciate you, man. You make this happen.

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10: Big sit down at the White House. I'm Lisa LaSera, Fox News. As President Trump will meet with China's President Xi Jinping tomorrow at the White House, Treasury Secretary Scott Bessent says both sides have already agreed the U.S.-China trade deal will be extended until January 10th.
11: I don't know whether a bigger deal can be done. I don't know whether we will just roll the current deal. There's some deliverables that have not been perfect on the Chinese side.
10: On Fox's special report with Brett Baer, President Trump greeted President Xi at Joint Base Andrews instead of waiting for him to drive to the White House. Tomorrow, a state dinner will be held in Xi's honor. Artificial intelligence will also be on the agenda in tomorrow's meeting as lawmakers from both sides of the aisle say more regulation for AI is needed.
12: We're not going to allow the Chinese Communist Party to catch us, but at the same period of time, we can't allow this explosive technology to hurt us and hurt the American people.
10: House Democratic leader Hakeem Jeffries today, OpenAI CEO Sam Altman told the UN that we could lose control of AI and said safeguards need to be put in place. Iran's President Masoud Pezeshkian addressed the United Nations this morning, a day after President Trump told the General Assembly he has a decision to make on Iran.
13: Pezeshkian framed Iran as the victim. He held up photos of children that he said were killed by American and Israeli bombs, and he vowed that his country would never cede control of the Strait of Hormuz. As he began his address, a lone U.S. diplomat walked out. That action, considered the highest level diplomatic snub one can give here at the world body.
10: Fox's Eric Shawn at the U.N. Despite the tough talk on both sides, U.S. and Iranian officials met for several hours yesterday. Three people have filed suits against Six Flags Magic Mountain, claiming the X2 roller coaster left them with traumatic brain injuries. 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
16: Temperatures being 30 degrees above average.
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10: Jackson, Mississippi police have arrested a second man in connection with the death of a black woman found hanging from a tree. 25-year-old Ernest Lloyd Jr., who was black, has been arrested in the death of 29-year-old Tanja Fortune, whose body was found hanging in an abandoned home August 3rd. 51-year-old

0: Jacques Ratif was arrested earlier this month on murder charges. He pled not guilty and is being held without bond. Tragic news rocking the college basketball world.
1: ESPN college basketball analyst Chris Spatola passing away unexpectedly at the age of 47. Spatola was a four-year starter at West Point, leading the Army basketball team in scoring for three seasons. After graduating, he deployed in support of Operation Iraqi Freedom. He was the son-in-law of Hall of Fame coach Mike Krzyzewski and served on the Duke Blue Devils staff under Coach K from 2007 to 2012, winning a national championship in 2010. Spatola was also a court coach for the gold medal-winning U.S. team at the 2008 Olympics. He leaves behind a wife and three kids.
0: Fox's Frank Lanza. A county in Virginia voting to end automatic approvals for new data centers and voting to deny the expansion of a gas-powered energy project.
2: The Prince William County Board of Supervisors voted unanimously to end automatic approvals of data center projects, now requiring special use permits for new projects built outside of their data center opportunity zone created a decade ago. Ahead of the vote, members of the public like Mindy Diepenbrock with the Save Braemar Coalition protested a planned upgrade to a gas insulated substation, telling Fox 5 DC.
3: I hope that they remember who they represent, and that's the people. And the people do not want this. We're done. We don't want any more.
2: The Board of Supervisors denied Dominion Energy's request to upgrade the substation. The company said in a statement, as electricity demand grows, projects like this one are essential to maintaining a reliable grid.
0: Fox's Jessica Rosenthal. I'm Lisa Lucera. This is Fox News.
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8: Watch out for more isolated showers and storms this evening through tonight. Some may contain heavy rain, otherwise partly cloudy and mild, temperatures falling into the low to mid-60s. We'll be back in the mid-70s on Thursday with a stray shower early. Don't forget, you can check the radar anytime on the WVLT First Alert weather app. I'm Chief Meteorologist Spencer Denton from the WVLT First Alert Weather Center.
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7: So earlier in the week, this was disturbing enough. We talked about 31% of Democratic voters, nearly one out of three Democrats,
6: yep,
7: who were surveyed, said, you know what, if President Trump had been assassinated while speaking at a rally, any rally, whether that was in Butler, Pennsylvania, or wherever, they would actually celebrate.
6: Not just had in the past, would be in the future.
7: I mean, so it's kind of like, yeah, if this happens, we're down for it.
6: Yeah.
7: I mean, that is absolutely disgusting.
6: Yeah, one out of three Democrats is actively rooting for the murder of a duly elected president.
7: So there's another survey out about college campuses. And what this demonstrates is how violence has become such an acceptable method to control the political narrative in this country.
6: For people amongst the left.
7: For the left, correct. And so this is the Foundation for Individual Rights and Expression.
6: Yeah, FIRE.
7: They surveyed, almost 70,000 undergraduates
6: And by the way, this is a different poll from the poll earlier this week saying that the Democrats were 31% of Democrats were in favor of assassinating the president.
7: Yeah, oh, yeah, exactly.
6: This is a different poll.
7: Completely different. But they surveyed nearly 70,000 undergraduates at 257 colleges and universities. 34% of those college undergraduates that they interviewed said using violence to stop a campus speech is acceptable to some degree. So, you know, there was a caveat there, but the door is open.
6: Yeah.
7: And for 34% of those college undergraduates on our college campuses all across our country,
6: mm-hmm,
7: they think it's fine.
6: Right.
7: I mean, and from this report, based on nearly, 60-something thousand, almost 70,000 surveyed this year, they say acceptance of violence and other tactics used to silence speakers, everyone else should see it the same way. So it's not only that they believe for themselves that it's acceptable, they also believe other people should agree with them. In other words, it's not just, you know, well, you do you, and, you know.
6: Wait. If I don't agree that violence is acceptable, should I be able to punch you?
7: Maybe so. maybe so. But, I mean, this is absolutely nuts that so many find it acceptable,
6: yeah,
7: to shout down a speaker to prevent them from speaking on campus.
6: But this is because we as a nation have failed to teach our kids what America is and what she means in the long history of the world. Ronald Reagan warned about this in his farewell address, that if we don't teach our kids what America is and what she represents in the long history of the world, we will lose the country. And one of the things that is a very American value is, I may disagree with what you say, but I will defend to the death your right to say it. We also used to say on the playground, like every freaking day, sticks and stones may break my bones, but words will never hurt me. That was done for two reasons, by the way. That was done just so that you would let whoever was calling you a fatty or whatever to know that that wasn't going to be effective. But it was also to let yourself know that words can't actually hurt you unless you let them.
7: Okay, but what happened to debating with thoughts and ideas?
6: Well, when your ideas aren't any good, you can't win those debates.
7: Okay, but like you said, when we were growing up,
6: yeah,
7: if somebody said something you disagreed with,
6: right,
7: you challenged them, you questioned their reasoning, you
6: right,
7: exposed the flaws in the argument, you presented the facts, you offered the evidence, you attempted to persuade them that they were wrong.
6: And if you were wise, if they were able to show where you were wrong, you went, oh, I see.
7: I get it. I see it from that.
6: Okay, I didn't realize that. Where you're coming
7: exactly
6: from. That's if you were wise. Not everybody was.
7: But was called having a debate.
6: Yes.
7: And it was called intellectual freedom.
6: It was called actually just having a discussion. We would just talk.
7: Okay, but nowadays, why bother developing an argument when you could just shout someone down? I mean, it's the dumbing down of our education system. It's choosing the lowest common denominator.
6: But it's also a weak mentality.
7: Well, yeah, of course it is.
6: Violence is the refuge of the ignorant, right? If you are losing your argument and you don't have the wisdom to learn from that and your ego is all wrapped up in it and you're losing, well, what do you do?
7: Okay,
6: you commit violence.
7: But the irony of all of this is that the young people that so many parents are forking over, you know, ungodly amounts of tuition
6: going into debt
7: to send their kids there. They're taking on second jobs, taking out home equity loans, whatever it is.
6: Right.
7: You're sending your child to institutions where they're supposed to be taught how to think, how to reason, how to evaluate the evidence, how to engage with people whose experiences and beliefs are different from their own.
6: How to be good citizens and leaders of society.
7: And then you've got this poll out that says nearly 35% of them say, yeah, you know, good ideas, better ideas, debate, you know, that's important, but why don't we just shout people that come onto our campus, shout them down or threaten violence so that they never come on the campus in the first place.
6: If you think that it is okay to commit an act of violence because you disagree with someone, then you cannot be a leader for what America needs. You cannot be a good citizen. Those things are just incompatible. You cannot be a patriot and think it's okay to commit an act of violence because you disagree with someone. It goes against everybody's rights.
7: But see, a university should challenge your thinking.
6: Yes.
7: Not protect it from challenges. You know what I'm saying here?
6: We don't need weak people with bad ideas. We need strong people who can learn from having had bad ideas in the past.
7: But what is probably as tragic as anything that we have said is that it's the universities that are allowing the students to shout down speakers with whom they disagree or to protest or to otherwise threaten to cause some sort of, you know, violent or have some sort of violent outbreak in order for that speaker to say, you know what, it's just not safe. In fact,
6: it's the higher education that's saying you need to have safe spaces and that words are violence.
7: But no,
6: that's ridiculous.
7: Last year, during the mayor's race in New York City,
6: right,
7: we were scheduled to go to Hofstra University in New York.
6: And we couldn't do it.
7: And we were going to be part of a panel discussing
6: the mayor's race
7: in New York City, what socialism, communism would mean for the city of New York City, or those policies would mean for New York City citizens.
6: And it was determined that being at the university was not safe for us, not from
7: the organizers could not guarantee, which they can't guarantee
6: physical safety.
7: They couldn't guarantee, you know, you can't never guarantee 100% safety, but they did not feel comfortable. This is just out of line.
6: Let's get to the top of the things you need to know. First thing you need to know, President Trump's ban of three media outlets from the White House briefing room is allowed to stand for now. U.S. District Judge Timothy Kelly agreed to let the administration's ban of CNN, MS Now, and Politico remain in effect as he considers arguments from the networks and the administration. The networks complained in their lawsuit against the Trump administration that the Constitution protects liberty and property interests that news organizations and White House reporters have in their press credentials and the access those credentials afford them to cover the White House for the benefit of the public. But the Trump administration is arguing the network's false reporting on issues like the ballroom and the Iran war present national security concerns. Kelly, a Trump appointee, seemed skeptical of the administration's arguments, but agreed to consider both positions before making a decision.
7: You know, and President Trump also said, the White House wrote a letter actually explaining why Politico was being banned. But one of the reasons is Politico has verifiable misinformation.
6: Constantly. Second thing you know, the federal government has removed the names of 760,000 people who were signed up for Obamacare fraudulently. White House Task Force to Eliminate Fraud announced the purge earlier this week. Those 760,000 names weren't either people who weren't eligible for the Obamacare discounts or were the names of people who don't actually exist. Many of those fake names were put into the Obamacare system by brokers who the government says knew they were committing fraud. The brokers have now been removed from the Obamacare system, and a task force places a moratorium on new brokers enrolling. The moves are expected to save American taxpayers $2.2 billion in fraudulent spending.
7: You know, I think many of, what was it, the CARES Act during COVID,
6: right,
7: for example, I think the intentions were the good intentions were there. There was just no oversight.
6: I'm not even convinced the good intentions were there. The third thing you need to know, post worker in Utah has been charged with dumping hundreds of ballots for mail-in ballots. Damon Matai C. was indicted by a federal grand jury for unlawful secretion, destruction, and delay of mail. The jury found C. failed to deliver 300 ballots to registered voters this summer for the state's primary elections. He's accused of throwing those ballots into a dumpster in a church parking lot. U.S. Attorney Melissa Holyoke said when the defendant allegedly threw away the mail he was entrusted to deliver, he also threw away the chance for those citizens to exercise their right to vote.
7: Which is why there are so many problems with mail-in voting.
6: Yeah, we got to move back to it. Election day, show up in person. We'll be back.
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1: You know, we were talking during the first hour of the show how James Tallarico and his pastor, in a sermon on Easter Sunday, said Jesus never rose from the dead, basically questioning the entire resurrection of Jesus Christ, and yet he claims to be a Christian.
2: He's leading a church.
1: Tallarico, a candidate for United States Senate,
2: he
1: claims to be a Christian, and yet you're questioning the resurrection of Jesus Christ. They say it was symbolic, that it didn't actually happen, that it was more of a parable of sorts.
2: See, this is why it's so important to read the Bible, and not just, you know, the highlights, not just the, you know, the stories that, you know, sound fun, but all of it. Like when Jesus said, there will be people who come and say, oh, Lord, Lord, and I'll say, get away from me, I never knew you. You got that line from Jesus, that should make you question every single day. Am I really pursuing Jesus in a way that when I go to him and I say, Lord, Lord, he's going to say back to me, well done, good and faithful servant, rather than, who are you? I never knew you.
1: No, but aside from the spiritual, you know, questions here and certainly the spiritual significance.
2: As pastor, that probably should be front and center.
1: Politically, let's just think about this politically. Okay. Here you've got James Tallarico running for United States Senate in Texas, which is a deeply red Christian state.
2: It is.
1: Right? Yes?
2: Yeah. Yeah.
1: Okay. So what he's basically saying is, because if Jesus did not actually rise from the dead, then what exactly are Christians like us celebrating on Easter Sunday? I guess my point here is
2: bunny rabbits.
1: What I'm saying here is he is insulting virtually his entire voter base or any crossover voters that he could even hope for. I mean, that's really what we're talking about here. I mean, I don't understand. This is political. I mean, you talk about spiritual suicide, that's one thing. But this is political suicide that you are pastored, and you haven't denounced this, but you are pastored by a man who on Easter Sunday gave a sermon about how Jesus did not actually rise from the dead.
2: So then the question is, why did all of the apostles willfully go to their own deaths for something they knew was a lie? If Jesus didn't rise, why did all 12 of them say, you know what, crucify me too? We got a question for American mamas. Dear mamas, why are we seeing a decline in marriages?
1: Well, let's ask our American mamas.

0: Hey, joining us now are American Mamas, Terry Netteville and Kimberly Burleson. So last week, I had the chance to fill in for Joe Biscopo on his show, and one of his regular guests is Stephen Moore, who is an advisor, economic advisor to Donald Trump. He's friends with Art Laffer, who came up with the whole Laffer curve, the Reaganomics and all this. Stephen Moore's been big involved in economics. And he wrote an article talking about how we have a marriage gap. There are twice as many young men today who are not married between the ages of 18 and 35 as we did 40 years ago. Hmm. It's twice as many. 30 million young men are not married. Used to be 15. Mm-hmm. And he's like, this is an economic catastrophe.
1: Yeah.
0: Question is, and he didn't know the answer, why aren't we having more people getting married?
1: Terry and I, we had this discussion after reading his article, but we were talking about the difference between, think about when you got engaged and got married in the 90s and 2000s
0: okay.
1: versus today.
0: All right.
1: It is a production today. I feel like part of the reason is they have made it such a spectacle. Think about when we got engaged, it was just the two of us. Mm-hmm. And, you know, he looks at me and he says, I don't want to say goodbye anymore because we were living apart. Let's get married.
0: Mm-hmm.
1: So we plan our wedding and it's, you know, we've talked about this before. You have cake and nuts and, you know, that's it. It wasn't this big spectacle. Today, it is a multi-billion, trillion, gazillion dollar industry. And I feel like there's so much pressure on men to have the big ring, the big giant proposal, the big giant wedding. I think there's so much pressure on kids today that they're just opting out.
0: Pulls them out. Okay.
1: Yeah. Yeah.
0: I see that.
2: True. That is. That's part of it, I think. But when you read through the article also, it says the rising income and education give many women a financial independence marriage once provided, and donor sperm and fertility treatments have decoupled motherhood from a partnership altogether. So, in other words, they're saying that now that women are making their own money,
0: yeah,
2: and they can make their own independent decisions without having to talk to another, you know, parent, they'd rather raise their kids alone. But you're missing out on something very, very special that was designed by God. And that is the marriage between a husband and a wife and raising those children
0: right.
2: and God's honor. And the other thing, they did say something I thought was so interesting. It said, women raise children, da, da, da, da. They said that a lot of the black men are incarcerated.
0: Yes. So that was one of the things you talked about, was that when you don't have a two-parent household, mm-hmm. it's really bad for especially young men, just statistically speaking, that the vast majority, and we're talking like 80, 90% of the men in jail grew up without a father in their home.
1: Mm.
0: And the majority of black children in this country are now born into a single mother family where the father's not there. Well, if the vast majority of the people in jail don't have dads, and the vast majority of black families don't have dads, where do you think those people are going to go? And then that makes it harder on the black women who would like to have a black husband,
2: right?
0: Because you've already shrunk down the gene pool by putting a large percentage of them in jail.
2: Yeah. Oh, that's devastating, actually.
0: Yes.
2: That's such a leg down for these children to grow up without that male figure in their life. And a lot of the statistics point to this age group, and they say that a lot of them are addicted to porn, alcohol, mm-hmm. drugs, like they're all into video games and
0: yeah.
2: things like that, and they're not getting out there the way that they used to.
0: Right.
1: And I think it's mostly men that are doing that. I believe that women want that. I believe they want to be married and they want to have that person. We've seen so many stories where women feel like they're past their prime.
0: Mm.
1: You know, they did focus on the career and then they got to a certain point and they're like, what was I doing? Why did I focus on the career and not, you know, having a husband, yeah. having a child? And I feel like it's a lot of the men that are choosing, that are
2: yeah.
1: opting out.
0: But I have a couple of theories on this too, because I don't know if we've seen as much of a political divide between men and women, especially in these
1: true.
0: Younger groups, as we do today. And I don't know if we've seen where the politics has influenced the romance as much
2: uh-huh.
0: as it does today.
2: Uh-huh.
0: There are people say, like, if you're a liberal, I'm not dating you, or if you're mm-hmm. a conservative, I'm
2: yeah.
0: not dating you. And yet there's a massive divide between men and women in their politics
2: yeah.
0: now, especially in this marrying age cohort.
1: You're right.
2: Well, not only that, but think about this. I think about our colleges, and right now, especially the Ivy schools, if you're raised in a family, like a Christian conservative family,
0: yeah,
2: statistically speaking, a lot, the majority of those kids go off to college and they become more liberal.
0: That's right.
2: So instead of having the value being touted to you and, you know, taught to you in college, they're teaching the independence and
0: right.
2: they're teaching politics and they're separating and they're dividing by not only race, but by gender.
0: I also wonder if all these social apps, these dating apps, have created decision paralysis, where if you've got too many choices, you don't make a choice.
1: Mm.
0: And you can have anybody on the planet through those apps.
1: You
0: these
1: might
0: days.
1: Have a point.
0: If you'd like to ask our American Mamas a question, go to our website, AmericanGroundRadio.com/mamas, and click on the Ask the Mamas button. Terry Nettable, Kimberly Brotherson, thank you so much.
1: Thank you.
0: Hey, coming up next here on American Ground Radio, we are digging deep. Stick around. 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
1: Now, folks, here's a question every American ought to consider.
0: Okay.
1: When government promises to take care of everybody, what happens when it no longer has enough money to take care of the people who actually depend on it? Right? I mean, and that is the question right now.
0: Those people die.
1: Well, that's the question right now at the heart of California's debate over taxpayer-funded benefits for immigrants living in this country illegally.
0: Okay.
1: So this investigative journalist, his name is Christopher Rufo.
0: Right. Chris Rufo with City Journal.
1: City Journal.
0: He's a very good reporter.
1: And he describes what he calls a shadow welfare system, saying that the state of California has spent more than $11 billion providing public assistance to illegal immigrants. We're not just talking about health care or food assistance or housing programs. The $11 billion, yes, it's a lot of money. But, I mean, this is really beyond the pale. I mean, and the taxpayers deserve an accounting.
0: Yeah.
1: I mean,
0: but the state of California doesn't want to give it to them because they'd have to admit what we're doing is we're taking money from California residents, legal residents, and we're giving that money in mass to people who have violated our laws to be here so that those people can drive down your salaries.
1: Well, but
0: and drive up your housing costs.
1: But you bring up and you're right about that. But just consider this for an example: a family that cannot afford medical treatment goes to a public hospital.
0: Right.
1: A child needs food or health care, regardless of the parent's immigration status. Okay. Right.
0: Sure.
1: So the supporters of basically providing this assistance to undocumented or illegal immigrants argue that, you know, that is important because that's the compassionate, caring, Christian, what fill in the blank. It's the right thing to do.
0: Okay.
1: But every dollar, but there's the other responsibility that government has is to be a good steward of the taxpayer dollars. And every dollar that is spent on one program for illegal immigrants, right, or for illegal immigrants, the benefits going to illegal immigrants is a dollar that's not going to a program that was actually designed to serve the citizens.
0: Okay, but the left messes up here because they will use Christianity against the right on this. They'll say, you said it yourself. This is the Christian thing to do. I thought the left said we're not a Christian nation. See, there is no room in heaven for the government of the state of California. Heaven is a kingdom, and you can't have another government up there. There's one king. This is why Jesus said, render unto Caesar what is Caesar's. So give to the government what's the government's. Give to God what's God's. The government and God are not the same thing. They're different things. A government cannot do an act of charity.
1: Well, you're
0: because
1: forcing,
0: the government must first take that money by force from someone else.
1: Yeah, no, exactly. And the thing is that California just doesn't have people to take care of. They've got to finance public schools. They've got to maintain infrastructure.
0: They've got to build a high-speed train that nobody's going to use.
1: They've got to provide emergency services, you know, fire departments and National Guard and all of those, you know, police departments. All of that is required in order for the state of California to meet its obligations to California citizens who have paid into the system.
0: Through the nose.
1: Right? Exactly. Of any state, maybe... Maybe New York folks pay higher taxes. But nevertheless, California has spent $11 billion.
0: Yeah.
1: And they're broke.
0: And what do they have to show for it? Let's dig deep.
2: Working in a coal mine, going down, down, down. Working in a coal mine.
0: Okay, I want to start with the text from the Second Amendment of the Constitution. It says, a well-regulated militia being necessary to the security of a free state, the right of the people to keep and bear arms shall not be infringed. Okay, notice the Second Amendment doesn't say what kind of arms are allowed. It doesn't say musket. It doesn't say cannon. It doesn't say firearm. It simply says arms.
1: Arms.
0: Okay. Now, okay. You go look up the definition of the word arms, Merriam-Webster Dictionary.
1: I got a left and a right.
0: A means such as a weapon of offense or defense.
1: Okay, that too.
0: Okay. So it's a weapon of some kind that you could use for either offense or defense. Okay?
1: Okay.
0: Second Amendment is not limited to firearms or weapons that require gunpowder. It's any kind of arm. It's a potential weapon or a means of offense or defense. Doesn't have to be firearms. Make
1: sure,
0: sense?
1: Sure, yeah.
0: And that may mean the state of New Jersey has been violating the U.S. Constitution for a couple decades now in outlawing things that should not have been outlawed. So the Association of New Jersey Rifle and Pistol Clubs and Knife Rights filed a lawsuit against the state of New Jersey. The complaint says, New Jersey demands that its citizens be defenseless when they go about their day in public. Defenseless, period. It says New Jerseyans cannot carry any ordinary object for protection against violent crime. Not a baseball bat, not a stick, not a knife, not a pair of scissors, not anything. If a person keeps an ordinary baseball bat in his or her car, or if she keeps a small baton, something called a kabuton, on her keychain, she can find herself arrested and thrown in prison under New Jersey law.
1: What about mace?
0: Nope.
1: No mace?
0: They do allow some pepper spray if you've never been convicted of a crime, if you're over the age of 18. If you're a woman under the age of 18, you're not allowed to have pepper spray.
1: Okay, but the Supreme Court has always interpreted the Second Amendment to basically include an individual's right to possess firearms or any, you know, for lawful purposes.
0: And the state of
1: including
0: New
1: Jersey, self-defense.
0: And the state of New Jersey, since they've lost previous lawsuits, has now gone to, okay, you can get a concealed carry permit. So they used to do a may issue. They now have to do a shall issue because of previous Supreme Court rulings. So New Jersey will now let some people carry firearms, but they won't let those same people carry a baseball bat. Does that make any sense to you? They want you, okay, you can be armed,
1: so
0: but only if you
1: quirk?
0: Have a...
1: You think it's just a quirk in the law?
0: No, I think it's philosophy.
1: Deliberate. You think it's deliberate?
0: It's a philosophy because they have enforced this. This is from NJ1015.com, the radio station. In State v. Kelly, the New Jersey Supreme Court ruled that anticipatory self-defense generally does not excuse otherwise unlawful possession of a weapon. The court distinguished between spontaneously grabbing a weapon to meet an immediate threat and arming yourself beforehand in anticipation of possible danger. So the state of New Jersey Supreme Court in the past has said, look, if you're going into a crowded area and you think, you know what, there may be some ruffians who would like to rob me in that crowded area, you cannot take any kind of weapon with you. You can't take a stick, you can't take a knife, you can't take a bat with you, all right? But if you just happen to be there and then they start to attack you and you just find a knife laying around, well, then you can use that. This is the logic of the law in the state of New Jersey.
1: So basically, if you don't have a bat laying... So you have to have a bat laying around strategically.
0: Just somewhere.
1: Just
0: no, you can't even set it strategically. Oh, it just has to happen to be there.
1: It just happens to be there. Don't admit that it's there for any particular purpose.
0: Or you tell the people trying to kill you, hold on, guys, let me run home and get my bat and I'll be right
1: back.
0: Sure,
1: that'll work. That'll work. That works too, right?
0: Look. The Second Amendment is about the right to bear arms. The state does not have the right to stop you from bearing arms, but it doesn't say what those arms are. It could be a baseball bat. It could be mace. It could be a knife.
1: I mean, we all want to reduce gun violence, but we shouldn't do that at the expense of our Second Amendment rights.
0: And the unarmed man allures the ruffian.
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0: 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Stephen Paul with Louis R. Avalone.
1: So there is a lesbian bar in
0: this story,
1: Greenfield, Massachusetts.
0: Yes.
1: And called the Last Ditch Bar and Arts Venue.
0: Man, that's a great name for a bar. Last Ditch Bar.
1: And they have been in business for a number of years. Yeah. They have a very well-established clientele.
0: Yeah.
1: But it's a lesbian bar.
0: That's what they're geared for.
1: And since COVID, they have required masks in order to gain entry into the bar. And not just any mask.
0: No.
1: An N95
0: right.
1: mask.
0: So it's hard to drink.
1: This I don't understand.
0: When you're having to wear a mask. But they've required, since COVID, all the way through today, they still require masks, except for they just made a change on one night. One night alone, you're allowed to not wear a mask. That's Saturday night.
1: And part of the reason that the bar owners, you know, kind of relax the standard
0: on
1: with
0: the
1: regards to the mask,
0: yeah,
1: is that business is down.
0: They're going
1: go
0: out of business.
1: Go figure. You know, well, I mean, you make
0: also,
1: everybody.
0: They've also got a policy where homeless people can come in and you can drink for free.
1: Yeah. Well, nevertheless, the reaction from the clientele was just, you wouldn't believe. I mean,
0: they're
1: basically, the owners have been accused of basically wanting to kill people.
0: Yes.
1: Wanting to kill their clientele, their lesbian clientele. And it's like the owners were like, wait a minute. No, we were just... It's been 6 years since COVID. 6 years since COVID.
0: Well, they didn't even make that argument. They just went, we were just trying to make sure that we could, you know, we've been losing some business. We were just trying to have some business come in so that we could stay open for you guys. And
1: here's one of the posts that was
0: crazy.
1: Made. One of the posts made, I hope your venue gets firebombed for robbing my fellow immunocompromised people of their Saturday plans just to scrape extra revenue from ableists.
0: By the way, the bar is $50,000 in debt.
1: And then here's another post. People like you kill disabled people in the name of your own leisure and convenience. Oh, here's another one.
0: Who's leisure and convenience? Who's going to the bar? That's their leisure and convenience, not the bar owners.
1: Exactly.
0: That's their job.
1: Exactly.
0: It's crazy.
1: I mean, what are you protecting yourself from? Oh, you're immunocompromised. You know what? If you're immunocompromised, never mind. It's not going to be nice what I'm going to say. But the point I'm saying here is, where are you not immunocompromised? Do you not go to the grocery store? Maybe you don't go to the grocery store.
0: This is the left loves to eat its own, and this is the greatest example of that. Let's get to a bright spot. So the Democrats have been trying to figure out for decades how they can bankrupt the oil and gas industry. They look at the lawsuits against big tobacco from the 1990s as a good example that they should follow, they say. So they keep trying to sue and blame the oil companies for global warming, right?
1: Mm.
0: They're literally trying to harm companies that help the American people in the name of a phenomenon that's not harming the American people. All right. Here's the good news. They keep failing. And every time they fail, it's a bright spot for the American people. And it's happened again. The state of Michigan's Attorney General, Democrat Dana Nessel, sued several oil companies back in January of this year for federal antitrust claims. This is BP, Chevron, ExxonMobil, Shell, and the American Petroleum Institute. Sued all of them. Said, oh my gosh, all these, they're colluding to destroy the planet. All right? Not, you know, competing to fuel your car, but colluding to destroy the planet. Well, U.S. District Judge Jane Bickering dismissed the case outright, saying the state of Michigan didn't have standing to sue in the first place. I think that's a bright spot.
1: Yeah, oh, absolutely.
0: Here's what's even better. Judge Bickering was appointed to the bench by President Biden. So what you got is a left-wing judge in a purple state with a left-wing DA coming, Attorney General, excuse me, not DA, coming in saying, hey, we've got to get big oil. Oh, we got to get big oil. They're greedy. They're destroying the planet. Global warming, global warming. And even the left-wing judge appointed by Joe Biden says, guys, this is ridiculous. You can't do this. They couldn't get this through their own judge.
1: Well, and you know, I think, and certainly going after big oil is, that may be the, I guess, the cause du jour, right?
0: It's like the holy grail
1: for the left.
0: Yeah.
1: But you know what? I think it's something, I think the overarching subject matter for the left in terms of what they are actually targeting is wealth. Anything that creates wealth, you know, you saw the attack on the one percenters, right? A few years back. Going way back. But that's, I think that is what is at play here.
0: The left seems to think that if anybody else is wealthy, that hurts them.
1: Well, it's not just the oil companies. Yeah,
0: right.
1: Those are big corporations, fat cats, whatever you want to say about them.
0: Right.
1: But what does all of that oil support? Well, it supports bigger homes and bigger cars and bigger planes and more consumption.
0: Okay.
1: And for the left, they don't like any of that. They don't like you doing well. They don't like you enjoying life, I suppose. I mean, I don't know. What other explanation is there?
0: The Daily Caller reported on this. Phil Goldberg is a special counsel for the Manufacturers Accountability Project. Said Michigan sought to stretch antitrust law into a tool for litigating decades of national energy policy and global climate change, and the court rejected its federal claims. It is a bright spot that once again the left has failed in its attempt to destroy the oil and gas industry in the name of man-made global warming. Mostly because man-made global warming isn't happening, and because we need that oil and gas to continue to support our way of life.
1: Were they seeking a class action lawsuit here?
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0: 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I'm Stephen Paul with Louis Sar Avalone.
1: You know, I wasn't going to say anything because I was like, how do you walk this line without getting in trouble with, you know, either the men or the women?
0: Is that why you're wearing waders right now?
1: Maybe. But Congresswoman Jayapal, what is Pramila?
0: Pramila Jayapal.
1: So she was speaking at the Foreign Policies Her Power Forum.
0: And oh, that's going to be good.
1: Well, yeah. And she says that women are better negotiators than men. She said the Pentagon should have more women negotiators than men because she says that, you know, women and families bear, you know, women and children, I should say, bear much of the burden of war. And there's not enough women who are involved in negotiating the peace when those wars break out.
0: I'm sorry, the women who aren't on the front lines are
1: the burden of war, not the men
0: who are getting killed?
1: She's saying women negotiators apparently can, you know, relate better or empathize better, and so therefore they'll make better deals.
0: My experience has been that a lot of the women that I have worked with, especially in media, were not as good at negotiating their own contracts as the men were.
1: I won't say that. That's just been my experience. Men and women bring different skill sets to the table.
0: Right.
1: And I'm just saying if somebody says that one is better than the other, the smart thing to do is just say, whoa.
0: Justin Buzzard was planning on playing football at Whitworth College in Washington State, but during his freshman year, he had a series of injuries and was never able to make the field. So his dream of playing college football was over really before it ever began. Justin went on to become a pastor. He got married, had three sons of his own who have grown up playing football themselves. And then one day, Justin's oldest son, Crew, suggested, hey, why don't you give college football another try? After all, he still had his eligibility. So at the age of 47, Justin enrolled in San Jose City College in California and walked onto the football team as a defensive lineman. He was given a chance to compete but had to earn his spot on the field. Last weekend in the fourth quarter, Justin was told to go in for two plays. A dream of playing finally came true 30 years later.
1: That's awesome.
0: May your pursuit of happiness bring you joy.
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3: Welcome to Washington. I'm Chris DeMeo, Fox News. President Trump rolls out the red carpet to welcome Chinese President Xi Jinping for a state visit. Fox's Jared Halpern has more from the White House.
4: President Trump and the First Lady greeted Chinese President Xi Jinping and his wife on the runway of Joint Base Andrews, just outside of D.C. 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
14: Watch out for more isolated showers and storms this evening through tonight. Some may contain heavy rain, otherwise partly cloudy and mild, temperatures falling into the low to mid-60s. We'll be back in the mid-70s on Thursday with a stray shower early. Don't forget, you can check the radar anytime on the WVLT First Alert weather app. I'm Chief Meteorologist Spencer Denton from the WVLT First Alert Weather Center.
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22: 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Gary McNamara and Eric Harley talk about everything from politics to social issues and news of the day. 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
12: 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He is Eric Harley and I'm Gary McNamara. Welcome. 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
9: Watch out for more isolated showers and storms this evening through tonight. Some may contain heavy rain, otherwise partly cloudy and mild, temperatures falling into the low to mid-60s. We'll be back in the mid-70s on Thursday with a stray shower early. Don't forget, you can check the radar anytime on the WVLT First Alert weather app. I'm Chief Meteorologist Spencer Denton from the WVLT First Alert Weather Center.
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14: It's the investigation into a possible Iran connection in water system hacks.
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14: 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It's the FEMA flood maps causing some homeowners to be without insurance. 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
17: 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Gary McNamara and Eric Harley talk about everything from politics to social issues and news of the day. 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
19: Welcome.
18: All right, so here we go. I mean, there were really just this week. We're not even to Friday yet.
19: No, we're not.
18: And three of the most craziest stories just to show you where liberalism is going.
19: Yeah.
18: New York Post had this. Also, I guess Philadelphia Inquirer is doing a lot of research on this.
19: Mm-hmm.
18: A woke anti-Israel teacher and activist who claimed to be part black and Arab has been dubbed the Palestinian Rachel Dolezal. Remember, Rachel Dolezal was part of the NAACP,
19: mm-hmm,
18: and pretended she was black.
19: Right.
18: Put on blackface.
19: Yes.
18: Excuse me. Bronze face, I guess, is the more
19: accepted. Yeah.
18: accepted.
19: Yes.

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5: Now, it's Red Eye Radio. Gary McNamara and Eric Hurley talk about everything from politics to social issues and news of the day. 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
6: 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He is Eric Hurley and I'm Gary McNamara. 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
6: Breaking news overnight. U.S. District Judge Timothy Kelly issued a temporary restraining order blocking Trump's ban on CNN, MS, whatever time it is, and Politico, and ordered White House officials to immediately return, reinstate, and restore the outlet's hard pass press credentials while their legal battle continues. The order will be effective for 14 days. Kelly wrote that the outlets had shown that they were likely to succeed on their claim that their White House hard passes were revoked without constitutionally adequate due process. This is a high bar, but the plaintiffs have met it. Kelly wrote of the standard for obtaining a temporary restraining order. Kelly also rejected, at least for now, the administration's national security justification, writing that the record lacks factual support for the contention that revoking the passes protected national security or that restoring them would endanger it. Trump announced the ban last week, writing on social media that the three outlets could not be shouldn't be able to constantly write or report fiction and lies. Not surprised by this. We said that, you know, the White House came and said there is no right.

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6: Now, it's Red Eye Radio. Gary McNamara and Eric Hurley talk about everything from politics to social issues and news of the day. Whether you're up late or you're just starting your day, welcome to the show. From the Relief Factor Studios, this is Red Eye Radio.
7: All across America, we are Red Eye Radio. He is Eric Hurley and I'm Gary McNamara. Welcome. All right, two things to start off the show before we get to the meat and potatoes, high-carb content of the show. First off, heard yesterday driving into work, and I saw this over the last couple of days on X. It was all over the place.
8: Yeah.
7: You know, the worst songs of all time. And so you know what the worst song it was in that one particular poll? I mean, who knows how legitimate it is, whatever. I mean,
8: right.
7: It's all subjective, but the worst song was We Built This City, Starship.
8: Oh, yeah. These were the worst worst songs to go number one.
7: Is that? Oh, okay.
8: Yeah.
7: Worst songs to go number one.
8: Yeah.
7: Okay.
8: Yeah.
7: Okay.
8: Yeah.
7: That,
8: and I saw that meme. Yeah.
7: And so driving into work and I hear a commercial using that song. It said, "We built this for comfort." And it was, quilted northern quilted toilet paper?
8: Well,
7: I'm not kidding you. I burst out.
8: If you're going to build anything for comfort, that's going to be it, right?
7: I know. I just burst out laughing.
8: Seriously.
7: And the other thing is, I've done things in my life that I consider heart stopping. All right.
8: Mm-hmm.
7: For example, when I went up with the Thunderbirds, in an F-16.
8: Mm-hmm.
7: You know, when I sat there and looked into the mouth of Mount St. Helens and hiked the mud flows, when I flipped and crashed the race car at Texas Motor Speedway. You know, some of the things I've done, you know, being in the international sailing race, crewing for them because I knew the best sailor in the world at that point, and he did business with the radio station that I worked at. All great stuff. Nothing compared to yesterday.
8: Mm-hmm.
7: I'm getting my echocardiogram.
8: Mm-hmm.
7: And you know, they're doing it. They got the thing on your chest, the ultrasound, whatever.
8: Yeah.
7: I'm like,

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2: It's the investigation into a possible Iran connection in water system hacks.
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2: It's the Sean Diddy Combs prison release date being moved up to January 2028. It's the FEMA flood maps causing some homeowners to be without insurance. In other words, it's the news that affects you.
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5: 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Gary McNamara and Eric Hurley talk about everything from politics to social issues and news of the day. 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
6: All across America, I'm Gary McNamara. 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
7: Welcome.
6: All right, so here we go. I mean, there were really just this week. We're not even to Friday yet.
7: No, we're not.
6: And three of the most craziest stories just to show you where liberalism is going.
7: Yeah.
6: New York Post had this. Also, I guess Philadelphia Inquirer is doing a lot of research on this.
7: Mm-hmm.
6: A woke anti-Israel teacher and activist who claimed to be part black and Arab has been dubbed the Palestinian Rachel Dolezal. Remember, Rachel Dolezal was part of the NAACP and pretended she was black.
7: Right.
6: Put on blackface.
7: Yes.
6: Excuse me. Bronze face, I guess, is the more accepted.
7: Yeah.
6: accepted.
7: Yes.
6: This is a different woman. Was dubbed the Palestinian Rachel Dolezal after she was outed for being white, a white Jewish woman who hid her privileged identity as she led anti-Semitic protest. Hannah Gunn, a Philadelphia teacher, was forced to confess she was a white woman of significant privilege and wealth after fellow leftist activist grew suspicious of her background and confronted her about it. She said, quote, "I lied about my identity and I've been lying for years. I have no Palestinian or Tunisian heritage," she wrote in her self-aggrandizing apology on Instagram. "I am a white woman of significant privilege and wealth. Anyone who supported me was manipulated and should not be judged as a result of their support for me. A staunch figure in the far-left activist circles in Philadelphia, Hannah Gunn portrayed herself as a mixed-race woman with black and Palestinian heritage. In reality, she is white, and get this, she is white and Israeli, according to friends."
7: Yes.
6: That's the best part of it.
7: Right.
6: Gunn has been a ringleader for anti-Semitic, anti-Israel protest based in Philadelphia public schools, according to a local watchdog group who branded Philadelphia's leading anti-Semite on a mobile billboard parked outside the school where she worked. One of Gunn's former classmates at the University of Pennsylvania said she was known in college as a self proclaimed white Jewish woman with family in the occupied West Bank, the Philadelphia Inquirer posted. "I watched her sudden transformation after she returned to Philly,"

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2: Well, after a very rainy finish to our Wednesday, we are still tracking off and on downpours throughout Thursday. However, the coverage and the intensity should be a little bit less. Now, this still will come with some patchy fog as we go throughout the morning hours and finally seeing some gradual clearing towards the end of the day. In the WVLT First Alert Weather Center, I'm meteorologist Sydney Sullivan.
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3: All righty. Ladies and gentlemen, thank you for joining us live and local on The Phil Show, doing it live at Aguani Farms. For Pellissippi State, swing big for students. This is a fun event. I am proud to be here this morning. Today is National Hiracha Day. And I'll just be honest for the record. I have no idea who Horchata is. It's Horchata Day, not Hiracha. Horchata. I don't know who Chata even is. I don't even know. Do you know who Chata is? I don't know. Chata. No, wait, that's who was with Scott Baio? No, that's Chachi. Hell, never mind. Oh, boy. Ladies and gentlemen, it is tremendous to have you. And I heard a rumor, and I don't know if this is true or not, but I think it is. I heard this rumor that, is the president's coming for the game. And Marsha Blackburn. But is he closer to, is his color, the orange color, closer to Tennessee?

0: orange or Texas orange. That's a tough one. Our text line open 656-8255. No, I just it's going to cause some problems. It's going to cause some security issues. We'll go over that, of course, this morning. Gates will still open at 9 and all of that. But I don't think that the president is going to be on the Vol walk. I don't think so, anyway. Okay. Now, we're set up inside here. And I asked Jess, why am I set up in here? I like to be outside. And it is nice and cool out there at about 63 degrees. It's lovely this morning. And he goes, well, rain and electronics don't mix. And I said, no, I'm just going to go and tell you, well, even though I guess we got a chance of rain, it's not going to do anything. I mean, I don't think it's going to hurt this here golf tournament at all. It's not going to do anything. Okay? Just go ahead and let you know that right now. Because I am ready now for fall. And I've declared it. I have declared it fall. It's going to dry out. I'm going to get my Thursday mow in. I've got plans here, people. 76 today's high. That's just awesome. 76. Then as we go through the next, 8 days, 7-8 days, we're milder. We do get back in the 80s. Ooh, next Wednesday. But through the weekend, 76 from now through Saturday, then 77 on Sunday. The overnight low Saturday morning, 53. Well, tomorrow morning, 57. So we're starting to get those cool mornings, and that definitely helps the leaf color, certainly in the higher elevations. And down here, you know, we'll get it, the third week, October, usually is when they peak in the mountains anyway. And down here, it's a little bit later on. But already people are showing pictures of some really neat trees that are beginning to turn their they're doing that on social media and all that. Coming up on the Phil Show today, things that we will look at. Oh, that's overrated. One of the biggest things that it's overrated, as I was coming down Alcoa Highway this morning, and I'm thinking, if you got a business travel, those of us who have travel for business, you know, some part of it's a little, it used to be exciting, you know, to get on a plane or whatever. But business travel is overrated. People who make movies for a living say that is so overrated. The set people and all of that. Owning a boat is, they say is quite overrated. Now, I got to tell you, down there at the Vol Navy, right now it don't look overrated. It looks like it's a lot of fun. Driving certain cars, living in Florida, things that are overrated. Once again, our text line always open, 656-8255. Gen Zers are asking millennials, and I guess boomers, to stop adding LOL or ha-ha to the end of every text because they say it's coming off as passive-aggressive sign-off. Really? I'm just trying to think of the things that might offend me today, and boy, that ain't one of them. They say a specific emoji is fine, or nothing at all. And there's a new list, by the way. We've got it for you here on the Phil Show this morning. There's a new list of LOL alternatives, like LAL, laughed a little. LIMH, laughing, or laughed inside my head. These are, just pretty stupid because somebody's like, oh, gosh, I am, that's passive. I don't like that. I don't like that. Diesel prices still going up. Now you know why that woman is naked on those trucker mud flaps. She can't afford clothes. I mean, that's, yeesh. That is indeed part of that. Yeah, a great-looking day today. It says 40% chance of a shower. It's going to be cloudy this morning. It's going to be cloudy, but I don't think it's going to, I think this golf tournament is going to be great. I think this afternoon is going to be lovely too. Now, that being said, obviously biggest news is the president coming to the game Saturday. We'll go over a few things. Now, the gates open early at 9 o'clock, 3 hours before the kickoff. And if you're going, get there early. Get there early. All right, it's Phil Schultz, News Talk 98.7 WOKI. And if you want to, weigh in on who you think the president will be sitting with when they go to him, you know, on the TV. Who's going to be standing beside him, sitting beside him, what have you. Will he be in a box? Is he going to be in the grand? I'd say he'll be in a box. All right, chance to win Broadway to Tennessee. Get to qualify coming up right now. Pete Michaels has to.
1: What a lot of people don't know is that he's not going to be able to stay for the whole game because he's got a tea time with us.
0: You know, out of Holston, so. I don't doubt that. You know what? I know you're kidding, but I wouldn't put it past anybody.
1: You never know. I'll make a call. So first of all, I'll make the call and tell you that there'll be some lane restrictions around a wreck with injury. I mentioned earlier, it's at Rifle Range Road at Parkdale. They had a number of wrecks there, that's east of 75 near Dry Calf Pike. Now, so far, we're okay at Alcoa Highway. More work later on today. How about the trucks? Thursday trucks, not your imagination. Already you can see that volume up on some of the interstate lanes, especially in and out of Loudoun County. You know that other roofing companies are selling out to the big private equity companies in New York. 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
2: Mostly cloudy skies with off and on downpours throughout the day, gradually clearing late in the day with cooler conditions to follow. In the WVLT for SLUR Weather Center, I'm meteorologist Sydney Sullivan.
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0: Good morning, old friends. Great to have you. Thank you, Lord, for a great day. 76 is a chance of rain, but it ain't going to do it. I just couldn't tell you. It's not gonna rain. I'm just declaring it. I mean, it doesn't rain on a golf course anyway. It might do a little heavy, but that's just about it. Hi there. My name is Phil Williams. I love you. Nothing you can do about it. We're at Swing Big for Students for Pellissippi State Community College, the 22nd annual golf tournament. I've been here a bunch of them. I didn't get to come last year. Anisha Rowland reminded me. She's the executive director. She reminded me early this morning and said, you know, we missed you. And I said, well, thank you. I think a year ago, and I'm actually not sure which one it was. I was having surgery and couldn't be here. But for the life of me, I can't remember which one it was. Oh, gosh. Yeah, that's...
10: I don't know. It's probably old age.
0: They're saying now, some places, and I'll unpack it later, that 80, you can no longer be called for jury duty. You're not, as they say, you're not mentally able to make decisions like that. Meanwhile, the president's coming to the football game. But Swing Big for Students today. Rounds start at 8 and 1 o'clock. Lunch is at noon here at Aguani Farms. This is for scholarships and student financial need and support. You know, they have done so many things at Pellissippi State. They have so many great programs to get people into the workforce. And it is incredible what they have done in their years here in Knoxville and East Tennessee. One of the people who went to Pellissippi State and actually traveled abroad with a choir a couple of times is our producer, who is the best in the business, Mr. Landon Doan. Good morning, sir.
11: Good morning, boss.
0: Yeah, I mean, you got some experience with Pellissippi State. That's neat.
11: Yeah, I was fortunate enough to travel abroad, as it were, twice. Went to France and Poland with the Variations Choir under the late, great Bill Brewer during my time at Pellissippi State.
0: When you went to Poland, was Victor Ash
11: yes,
0: there?
11: Yeah, okay. We actually visited with Victor Ash when he was the ambassador to Poland.
0: Okay. I mean, he have you over to his place? Or
11: yeah,
0: I mean,
11: yeah. He had hors d'oeuvres and fed us, and we performed for him, so yeah.
0: Okay. Well, that's all righty.
11: It was all righty, as you just eloquently put it.
0: That's great.
11: Little quid for that pro quo. We performed, yeah. He fed us.
0: That's great. Oh. All right, AI news. We'll have a bunch of that, you figure, later today.
11: AI's in the news?
0: Yeah, gosh. Well, now it's for giving people bad health information.
11: Don't be getting your health info from AI.
0: No. And I said, I'm having issues. I told it I was having issues with my backbone. And it said, it answered me. It said, have you considered the possibility that you're Ed Sheeran? Yes. The unofficial motto of the SEC, the unofficial mantra. The SEC has spoke it into existence.
11: Spoke it,
0: yeah.
11: Okay.
0: It's like time. Right? They leave it me. Anyway, I love this. Behold, the conference where, quote, our worst teams are better than your worst teams. The SEC likes to talk about its strength top to bottom. You know, you got Kentucky, Mississippi, Florida. I mean, you got people making the SEC tough, and now you got to play 9 games and all of that stuff. Our worst teams are better than yours. Arkansas, I don't know.
11: Yeah, I was going to say, Arkansas does still exist. Also, is that the brag that the SEC really thinks it is? our worst is better than your. And again, Arkansas does still exist. And also, I'm kind of hesitant at saying that because Tennessee does have to travel to Fayetteville this season. And Fayetteville has been a house of horrors for Tennessee for whatever reason.
0: Yes, I know. Well, Michael says it's pouring Asheville Highway at I-40. Maybe 640 or I-40, but Asheville Highway. He says, tell people to slow down.
11: Yeah, slow down.
0: And these, if we get rain showers, they're going to be scattered out there. We got 0.02 inches, I think, yesterday at the Philbio Manor. Well, Disney and Hulu raising their prices for the fourth time in 4 years.
11: Yep.
0: Next, you're going to tell me gas is going up. My gosh, people, let's stop this.
11: Oh, the humanity.
0: I know. Disney Plus Premium and Hulu Premium went up by $2 from $19.99 to $21.99 a month.
11: I remember when Disney Plus launched, it was like $8 a month.
0: I seem like I do kind of remember the $8.
11: Yeah. Oh, the good times.
0: Yeah. I think I kind of remember that. All right. Well, ladies and gentlemen, we're going to have to tell you the gates will open early at 9 Saturday. Now, somebody mentioned this on the text line, and I wonder, because of his motorcade, will there be roads closed? Because, you know, there's going to be enhanced security. Fans heading to the game will face significant delays, strict checkpoint screenings, clear bag enforcement, with no on-site storage, and, yes, campus road closures ahead of kickoff. Why can you just not watch it on TV? All right. And, of course, later on, the question, how will the president at Neyland Stadium, how will the president be welcomed? All right. And, you know, if you go by the numbers, I would imagine especially the student section will start the chants of boos. I don't know. You know, probably mixed, you know. Neyland Stadium will be, in my opinion, though. It's always respectful. Coming up, we'll see what we're celebrating today. We'll get that for you. And some abbreviations and a lot more fun stuff today on a Thursday. As we do it live at Swing Big for Students for Pellissippi State here at Iguani Farms Golf Course. By the way, today is Kiss Day, not the band. So, we'll be right back. Stay with us. News Talk 98.7.
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14: I'm CJ Papa. First time in more than a decade, China's President Xi is in our nation's capital, this time meeting with President Trump. But is the trade tussle between the two superpowers thawing? Treasury Secretary Scott Bessent on Fox's special report.
15: There's a chance that they may have a historic four meetings this year, four meetings between the most powerful country in the world and the second largest economy in the world.
14: First court appearance today for 18-year-old Julian Ellis. Cops in Georgia say he gunned down two boys, ages 11 and 12, and wounded two women on Sunday. And gas ticking up a cent from AAA. It's $4.48 a gallon. 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
1: Well, those who get out early really have the advantage over everybody. You're probably ready on time or maybe a little bit early. Pick up, drop off, airport, good shape so far. A little bit of plant traffic in and out of Oak Ridge. Yes, we've got direct communication with all surrounding counties, and so far I don't see lanes blocked. Did you know that Marcos Garza is a UT graduate? He's our neighbor. He knows the specific dynamics of the East Tennessee court system. Out-of-town lawyers don't know that. It's Garza Law. 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
2: We are going to still need the umbrella at times throughout our Thursday, as we are going to still bring in some occasional downpours off and on throughout the day with mostly cloudy skies. Now, this will come with some gradual clearing late in the day, and that'll set us up for a wonderful finish to the work week with more sunshine and cooler conditions headed our way. In the WVLT First Alert Weather Center, I'm meteorologist Sydney Sullivan.
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0: You know, as many headaches as it's going to be when the president comes to town, as many headaches as it's going to cause, you know, it's a good thing that we've got the UTPD right there. Yeah, standing shoulder to shoulder fighting organized crime. Hi there, I am Phil Williams. I love you, not a thing you can do about it. We are at Swing Big for Students, the 22nd annual Swing Big for Students for Pellissippi State. It provides scholarship money and more. You know, we're talking one of the bigger things they do is provide money for folks, and they get you into the workforce. You know, you got to go, wait a minute, this is a great alternative for a whole lot of people. And, you know, a lot of them ain't spring chickens either. About 635, going to 76 today. There's a 40% chance of rain. We got a few storms around. You know, you got a few of those around. Here, we're just dry. We're a little cloudy. And, you know, big planes passing overhead. If you don't know where Iguani Farms is, it's off Singleton Station Road. This morning, and it's dark, and it was a little bit foggy, and I missed my the turn back to Singleton Station. When you they've got it, you know, well, it's a lot different. And I went to the Amazon warehouse. Anyway, that was a nice place. That's a big place up there. I went to the Amazon place. And I just went in there, knocked on. I said, you know, have you guys got, ordered some, you know, golf balls? Have you got them? Sir, you'll have to leave.
1: Yeah.
0: Ladies and gentlemen, I thank you so much for being here live and local. I'm so pumped about Saturday. I'm pumped about this weather. And you wonder, too, and I know what you and I are thinking, the same thing. The president getting... together, Mr. Xi Jinping comes to Washington, and they, you know, they had bugles and horns and, oh, welcome. How you doing? Good to see you. And you know what's going to, if you were a fly on the wall, you think Trump and Xi Jinping will make a bet on the Tennessee-Texas game?
11: Probably. I doubt it came up.
0: Well, you don't know.
11: I feel pretty confident in my statement.
0: You don't know. All right, but yeah. And I love you, audience, because on our text line this morning, someone said about the road closures on campus. Someone said about the motorcade, about the all of the heightened security. And one person said, don't worry, the roads will be fine. They'll sneak him in on a food truck.
11: Oh, I wish I thought of that.
0: Me too. That don't mean I ain't going to steal it.
11: Oh, not right.
0: Thank you, whoever. Yeah. Thank you. That's that's great. Yeah. And talking about the unofficial mantra of the SEC, our worst team is better than your worst team. JW said it should be, our worst team is better than your best team. Okay. Angela says, uh-oh, going to the game. I guess I'll have to leave by 5 a.m. to get there on time.
11: Just go ahead and leave now. Just start heading there now.
0: And Angela says, it's all political BS, the reason he's coming. Yeah, I'm guessing maybe Marsha Blackburn has something to do with it. I don't know.
11: Well, I'm guessing. And also, I mean... pay attention to that race down in Texas. Tellerico and Ken Paxton is very tight as well.
0: You know what? And you're right about that, and I didn't know that.
11: Mm-hmm.
0: I did not know that. Did you know I did not know that? But the food truck thing, that's fun.
11: Yeah, that's
0: I got to tell you, that's just...
11: Well played by you, sir or ma'am.
0: Ma'am, right? I don't know. Yeah, there's no name associated.
11: Unnamed texter. Good job by you.
0: Great job, and I know you're laughing too. Oh, gosh. All right. So let's see here. What are we going to be offended about today? What are we going to be offended about today, America? Oh, boy. Every day it's something unusual. Now, here again, I'm a dinosaur. I admit it. Millennials, evidently... y'all add LOL or ha-ha to the end of a text. Okay. And evidently, the Gen Zers are not LOLing, Landon.
11: Are they not?
0: They're asking the millennials to stop. Because some say it feels dismissive, cold, or even slightly hostile. A passive-aggressive sign-off. Are you freaking kidding me?
1: Go outside, nerd.
0: Well,
11: slightly hostile.
0: Right.
11: Once again.
1: Go outside, nerd.
0: And it was like, you know, ladies and gentlemen, we got hungry kids in East Tennessee. we've got all kinds of problems. You know, people can't afford gas or food, and this is what passes for you being offended this morning. So what do they want? Well, either nothing at all or a specific emoji.
11: Oh, gosh.
0: Here's what I do. I just kind of write down what I mean.
11: Uh-huh. Yeah.
0: You know, that's kind of what I do.
11: Just text like an adult. How about that?
0: Gosh.
11: Don't use emojis.
0: You know, here's the other thing, too. Attempt to spell correctly.
11: Yes. How about that? Let's start there.
0: All right, Gen Z, here's what you do. You want us to, or you want folks to not be cold and dismissive and whatever, offensive. Submit this request in cursive writing in triplicate, and we will consider it.
11: I don't know if I'm going to co-sign on that one because I don't know if my cursive holds up all that well.
0: Really? Oh, I can still write crap. Yeah.
11: No.
0: Another person said, I'll stop my LOL when you stop walking around with stars all over your face, looking like my childhood ceiling. And by the way, sweatpants are not fashion. LOL. Another one said, oh, this is getting ridiculous. One said, you can pry my LOL from my cold, dead hands. Gen Z, LOL. LMFAO. Yeah, LMFAO. Oh, we've got new ones, though, now. There's new ones now, like LAL, laughed a little.
11: Ugh.
0: Right?
11: Laughed a little.
0: Right. No. Here's what I say. Just start using it at the first of the text. LOL, bang, and that way, you know. Seems like LOL is not going anywhere without a fight, doesn't it? Like I said, meanwhile, people are dying, you know, in wars, and people are hungry, and this is what we're worried about? Y'all need to, well, as Landon says in his drop.
3: Go outside, nerd.
0: Exactly.
11: I love that.
0: Well.
11: I get some use out of it. Honestly, it's why I get up in the morning some days.
0: Oh, that's me and you both. That and the fact that we know that it is, you like this, it's Hunger Action Month.
4: Hail.
0: Yeah, it is Hunger
11: Action. I have so many fun buttons.
0: I know, right? This is worth getting up. People go, boy, it's tough getting up in the morning. No, I get to push buttons. Now,
4: hail.
0: Exactly.
11: Oh, and this one, it's appropriate again.
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9: 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Do you understand
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0: I don't think that's ever gone out of style, Eric.
11: No, but it's topical again because he's coming
0: Boy's
11: to the game on Saturday.
0: Yeah,
11: for reasons.
0: Yeah, sneaking him in a food truck. Yeah. And I assume they'll show pictures of him with Marsha Blackburn and Tim Burchett. I was trying to think who else would be in that inner circle, in the circle of trust. Probably Kane.
11: He's on Blackburn's campaign.
0: Yeah, he's a treasurer or campaign manager or something.
11: Something like that.
0: So you try to give a pick, and I know I would not expect Melania to come with him to a football game.
11: No.
0: You know, I would not expect that. And does he know who Faison Brandon is? Does he know who Arch Manning is? Does he? I mean, I don't know. You know what? I would assume, that, and I don't know this, but I'm guessing that on Air Force One, on his way to McGee-Tyson Airport, and, of course, the other plane with all the cars and the tanks and all of that, whatever. I don't have his tanks, but it's got, you know, tank-like vehicles. I bet you somebody preps him. So that if he's asked a question or, you know, shaking hands in howdy, and I bet that so he knows how to talk about the football game. Wouldn't you imagine that the president would get that? Huh? Yeah, I mean, it's just like, okay, Mr. President, here's the quarterback. This is this. Here's the records, and this is, you know, what's at stake, and yada, yada, yada. But Landon made a good point about the Texas election as well. And you know what, man, maybe, who knows, maybe someone from Texas will join him. I don't know. All right, Phil Show's on News Talk 98.7, but that's the big end this morning, baby. Here now with Traffic is Pete Michaels.
24: Hey, a couple things you need to know. First of all, they are going to sneak in the president dressed up as Smokey. So they've got, I wasn't supposed to mention that.
0: That's good.
24: Hey, listen, and by the way, don't be surprised if Sunday they call this no longer University of Tennessee. They call it Trump University.
0: Oh, God, yeah, University of Trump.
24: Hey, listen, off and running, most interstate lanes, truck traffic. You think, yeah, seems like there are extra trucks on Thursday. Not your imagination. You can already see that. And then the interstate lanes, it'd be like that all day long. That section of Rifle Range Road at Parkdale could be some debris in the road. That from a wreck that occurred the last hour or so. Other main secondaries so far, good shape. I have the King system. 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
2: Mostly cloudy skies with off and on downpours throughout the day, gradually clearing late in the day with cooler conditions to follow. In the WVLT Fersler Weather Center, I'm meteorologist Sydney Sullivan.
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0: Boom, boom, boom, boom. Yeah. Good morning. Thank you, Lord, for a great day. A few showers here and yonder. We're at Iguani Farms. We're doing good here. It's actually a little bit breezy, a little bit of breeze blowing, and it makes it feel so nice outside. 76 today, tomorrow, really through the weekend. A high of about 76, and sun most of the time. After you get a couple of showers out of the way, all right, and we're getting them out of the way. Now, somebody put up a meme or put up someone who's good with AI, the president and a checkerboard jacket and an orange tie. Yeah, the president in a checkerboard, orange and white checkerboard jacket and an orange tie. So, yeah, clever. Clever. Best one of the morning is they ended the don't worry about the traffic because they're going to sneak in the president in a food truck. That's the best one. Great to have you on News Talk 98.7. Swing big for students at Pellissippi State Community College. We're at Aguani Farms off Singleton Station Road here in Marble. Tell you what, 8 o'clock. Well, gosh, that's just over an hour. They're going to start. The sky beginning to lighten up a little bit there. As they're going to start in about an hour, and it helps out scholarships and student financial needs. And it is the 22nd. You know, when you've got an organization like Pellissippi State, you've got a lot of people who went there currently in the workforce doing a lot of things that you might not even know. Or there's full-time students majoring in all kinds of things. Exercise science and sports management or sport-related fields even. This is pretty big, and it awards $500 for fall and spring to students. They're giving them money to come there, and I don't know. I just think this is great. I think this is great, and there's also a Kenjo Market Swing Big for Student Scholarship. It gives out 40 $500 scholarships, 20 for fall, 20 for spring, for students with a GPA about 2.0. And financial need. Once again, it's not that smart little girl with the pigtails down the hall. It's just regular humans. I like that. I like it a lot. My name is Phil Williams. I love you. Nothing you can do about it. The Broadway at the Tennessee. Season tickets to Broadway at the Tennessee. These are one of those that was like, oh, gosh, that if you go to any of these performances starting in November, going through next year, if you are fortunate enough to win these season tickets and you go, you've got, you know what's great about it? You got something to look forward to just about every month. You got something to look forward to. You know, it's a hard date on the calendar. You know, you're going to go to the Tennessee to see this. You know, you're going to probably go to dinner and just have a great time. So we got a chance for you to qualify coming up. Other quick hits this morning. Come on, feel the noise. Remember A Quiet Riot?
11: I do, yes.
0: They have a new 23-year-old singer.
11: Huh?
0: He's 23. My daughter's 29. 20. I mean, I have to reference it. He's 23 years old. They've been a band longer than that kid's been alive.
11: Yeah, good on them for still going and checks calendar. I guess, yeah. 2026?
0: Phew.
11: Wow.
0: Yeah.
11: Did not have that on my bingo card.
0: Me either. And I was just thinking, this guy is so young that, like, if he goes and gets a shot at the doctor, they give him a SpongeBob Band-Aid, you know? This is not an old person.
11: I mean, to be fair, who amongst us doesn't love SpongeBob Band-Aids?
0: Well, I know we have them.
11: Mm-hmm.
0: I know that we have them. All right, back to this. Gosh. Ladies and gentlemen, so many crazy things going on in our world. And Gen Z is offended by LOL. They're asking people not to use LOL because they say it sounds, the quote was, dismissive, cold, or even slightly hostile. You know what? I wish that's all I had to worry about. I really do. Now there's some alternatives. They listed these. LAL is laughed a little. Isn't that pretty much the same thing, though? I mean, if you're ending it with that, aren't they going to be PO'd?
11: Uh-huh.
0: LIMH, laughed inside my head. DBIASW, depressed, but in a silly way.
11: What?
0: I know, right? WTHS, that's not bad. What the hell? Sure.
11: Okay, I can kind of get on board with that one.
0: I like this one. ACOOMN. A-C-O-O-M-N. Air came out of my nose.
11: Eh.
0: LBO. Laughing by obligation.
11: Okay.
0: SC. Sensible chuckle.
11: Eh.
0: Ah, LUT. L-U-T. Let's unpack that. I say that some. Because it's appropriate for girls. Okay, look, later on we're going to, you know, take this out and play with it, you know. L-S-I-D-C. Laughing so I don't cry. T-J-N-W. That joke needs work. And, oh, I like this one. Oh, B-T-U-I-T. Be to it. Bring this up in therapy. Yeah, A-Y-F, are you flirting? C-I-A-W-W, cackling in a witchy way. H-B-A-T, H-Bat, hanging by a thread. And, oh, here we go, I-S-T, I'm screenshotting this. You know, I got to be honest with you. This all is so meaningless that someone would be, in my opinion, offended by that. Coming up at 7, we'll talk to the executive director of Pellissippi State. And do you have fond memories of school lunches, plus overrated, underrated, all of that still coming, and a chance to qualify for the season tickets to Broadway at the Tennessee. And those start in November. All right, it's Phil Schultz, News Talk 98.7 WOKI.
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2: I'm Dave Anthony, Fox News. For Chinese leader Xi Jinping, who President Trump greeted last night when he landed at Joint Base Andrews, they'll hold talks today, followed by a state dinner. And Fox's Madeline Rivera reports there's already an agreement.
3: That trade truce the U.S. and Beijing struck in South Korea last year was set to expire in November. Treasury Secretary Scott Bessent told our Brad Baer yesterday that agreement has now been extended to January. Bessent hopes that will give the two sides more time to strike a more fulsome deal, even though Bessent says China has fallen short of some of its commitments, particularly on rare earth minerals.
4: We're going to see probably some announcements of maybe financial services, ag purchases. So there's quite a bit going on here.
2: Also on the agenda in the Trump Xi talks, Taiwan. And reports China has helped Iran target Americans in that ongoing conflict. Now, they'll also discuss artificial intelligence amid calls for stricter regulations to keep AI from getting dangerously out of control. OpenAI CEO Sam Altman told a UN Security Council meeting that technology can do a lot of good.
7: AI should help researchers make discoveries, doctors treat patients, teachers teach students, entrepreneurs start companies, communities solve problems that felt out of reach, and much more.
2: But adding to fears about AI going rogue, his company is under scrutiny down under.
8: This is the first publicly reported AI-led hack of a government website. Australian Prime Minister Anthony Albanese says an agent created by OpenAI accessed the country's universal healthcare statistics portal.
9: It took the company way too long to inform the government what had occurred and the nature of the way that that notification occurred as well was unacceptable.
8: OpenAI says it doesn't think any patient records were accessed.
2: That's Fox's Jonathan Savage. And then the Ukraine war rages on. Another Russian bombardment overnight left at least 8 civilians dead. 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
2: More world leaders will speak today at the UN, including Israel's Prime Minister Benjamin Netanyahu, who will address the Iran conflict at the General Assembly and the situation in Gaza. Some Democrats in Congress have accused Israel of genocide for all the Palestinian casualties in that war in Gaza, triggered by Hamas's deadly 2023 terror attack. And there's a push in the Senate over controversy in the West Bank.
13: The bill is led by Democratic Senators Chris Coons, Elizabeth Warren, Ron Wyden, and Ruben Gallego. It aims to impose financial sanctions on foreign companies, individuals, or other entities that facilitate the construction of Israel's E1 project, a plan to expand Israeli settlements in the E1 area of the West Bank, cutting across land the Palestinians seek for a state. Senator Coons saying in a statement, as Palestinian civilians face a campaign of devastation and fear from violent extremist settlers, the United States must send a strong message that this behavior is unacceptable and that it remains committed to freedom, security, prosperity, and self-determination for all Israelis and Palestinians. Kristen Goodwin, Fox News.
2: On Wall Street, stocks may fall again after yesterday's big drop. Futures are falling on concern about Treasury bond yields surging again to levels not seen since 2004. A former star NFL player charged with attempted murder has worked out a plea deal that'll keep Antonio Brown out of prison, getting probation instead.
14: Brown is scheduled to appear in court next week to make the deal official. In a statement, defense attorney Mark Iglarsh said it was, quote, an offer he couldn't refuse. The 38-year-old is accused of grabbing a handgun from a security staffer after a celebrity boxing match in Miami last year and firing two shots at a man he had gotten into a fist fight with earlier. He could have faced up to 30 years in prison if convicted.
2: That's Fox's Tony Genualdo. Week 3 of the NFL season kicks off tonight. The Green Bay Packers take on the Atlanta Falcons. I'm Dave Anthony, and this is Fox News.
0: Come on out and join us. We're a lot better shape this morning than we were yesterday. That one wreck, Rifle Range Road at Parkdale, you can get by. It could be some debris in the road. On time so far, Alcoa Highway, Old Knoxville Highway, Topside Road, and Pellissippi Parkway if you got to deal with pickup drop-off for the airport. You're face-to-face with the shark. 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
7: Good morning, and thank you, Lord, for a beautiful morning as we're at Aquani Farms for the Swing Big Pursuit to the 22nd. Turn of 20, so I've been here for a bunch of them. I don't know if I've been here for 22, but I've been here for a bunch of them. And this sky is beautiful. Now, I mean, there's breaks in the clouds, all of that. I think it's going to be awesome. And it's a slight chance of a sprinkle. They start playing golf in about an hour.
8: Yes.
7: In about an hour here, Anisha Rowland is the executive director of the foundation. The look, she wears a lot of hats, and she's got a really nice, a really nice kind of a cowboy hat. It's a nice hat. And now, is the hat... This is an awful question to start out with. Is the hat because you got here before I did this morning?
8: I did.
7: Is the hat because I ain't going to worry about my hair today? I'm getting up and going?
8: That's right. It's not a good day for hair. A little humid out.
7: Well, it's a little humid. There's a breeze, and you got to be here pretty much all day.
8: Absolutely.
7: Yeah.
8: 6, 7 o'clock.
7: Yeah. 8 o'clock, 5 o'clock, or 8 o'clock and 1 o'clock, I'm sorry, are the scheduled tea times. You know, you, as I said, you wear a lot of hats, and here you've got this incredible tournament for 22 years, and you had to do it right, because if you hadn't, people

0: wouldn't keep coming back like they do and filling this thing up.
1: That's true. We actually have a golf committee member, Jonathan Hayes, who has been at 21 of them. So many of them truly, they not only volunteer year after year. We've got a lot of great Akima volunteers that have been with us for a long time.
0: That's right. Yeah, we can see them out there. They're very nice ladies. Anita, I've been watching you on the book face. That's what my mama called it. You like to cook.
1: I love to cook. I do.
0: Are you a foodie?
1: I don't think so. I just think I'm a Southern.
0: Are you? You're like a pioneer woman kind
1: cook.
0: Of a.
1: No, yeah, well, maybe pioneer woman.
0: But you give people tips and all of that. Do you ever cook for like big groups or anything?
1: I do. I cook for our staff.
0: Yeah.
1: On a regular basis, I like to bring treats in. I like to, you know, Southern traditions.
0: Yeah.
1: Take food to people who are in need.
0: Well, amen to that.
1: I love that.
0: And unfortunately, there's a lot of people who need it. Because it's Hunger Action Month. Hunger Action Month.
2: Ham.
0: There you go. Ham. Hunger Action Month.
2: Ham.
0: And so we need to, help. Part of your job, a big part of your job, is going and asking people for money. But that money that's raised here today, talk about how that's going to help somebody eventually get into the workforce.
1: Absolutely. Well, we're so grateful for Pilot. They have sponsored us, been our presenting sponsor for so many years. And the funds that we raise help support students with scholarships, emergency funding, and really understanding that the programs that we provide, the equipment, the capital projects that the foundation is focused on funding really increases the student experience. And that's what we're focused on.
0: Now, I may have asked you this before. Who is the typical... And there is no typical Pellissippi State student, because like Landon, our producer, went abroad twice with a choir.
1: Yes.
0: And, I mean, there's just so many opportunities. Talk about the typical student, if there is one.
1: You know, that's a good question, because I don't know that there's a typical one. We've got students who are dual enrolled, so they're high school students taking college courses.
0: Wow.
1: We have students that are coming in as first-time, full-time freshmen. We have adults who are coming back and taking advantage of the Reconnect Scholarship. So if you're 23 and you haven't received a degree in your past, you can come back tuition-free, just like with Tennessee Promise.
0: Now, is this 23 and up?
1: 23 and up.
0: 23 and up.
1: So if you come right out of high school at 18, then you qualify for the Tennessee Promise Scholarship.
0: That is incredible. So going forward, you're placing people in the workforce.
1: Absolutely.
0: That is the goal.
1: Yes, our alumni.
0: Place human beings in a year.
1: Yes, our alumni, 80% of them remain here in Knox and Blount County.
0: Wow.
1: So we're really fueling the workforce here in our community.
0: You know, everybody, you know, Dr. Weiss walked in, the president, the head honcho over there, supposedly. I think you do everything, but anyway. So, but everybody to a person, even the volunteers, the attitude of Pellissippi State, knowing you are making a difference, seems to me to trickle down into that. I mean, into the just a pure joy of being here.
1: Yes, we are focused on students. So even on a day like today where it feels like we're focused on golf, we all understand the real mission behind it is to support our students.
0: Well, if you had to tell someone about Pellissippi State, the one thing they may not know, what would that be?
1: Well, I think now we are so focused on being a career immersion college, and really what that means to us is that students understand a very distinct pathway. They receive holistic student support, which would come from the foundation or through tutoring, and then they get to experience what it's like to be in their career field from the onset of coming on campus. So that really creates an incredible experience.
0: Wow. That's awesome. You know what? That's awesome. Now, you've got so many programs out there. When I retire, I'm going to come out there and teach radio.
1: That would be fantastic. Yeah. We have audio production engineering, so.
0: Like 2 days a week?
1: Yeah.
0: I get like 2 days.
1: Maybe 10 a.m.
0: Shut up, Jay.
1: 10 a.m.
0: Yeah, right in there. Oh, that's perfect. Yeah. As long as you may have a tea time later. All right. Just over our heads, by the way, the airspace that the president will come in on Saturday. And then they'll smuggle them in that food truck and everything. It's going to be great. But I have some comments about that and the Gen Z being offended by LOL. Oh, Lord, we've got other problems, don't we? we've got other problems in this world. I am Phil Williams. I love you. Nothing you can do about it, Nietzsche. Hey, we'll be right back in the air now. It's Pete Michaels.
2: And one thing that'll help us, Phil, on Saturday is that the president will come up Alcoa Highway, go right to Neyland Drive, obviously. So that won't affect, should not affect, any section of 40, 275, or 75 looking ahead. What is affected right now is 81. They've had a big crash on 25, just off of 26. Just off of 81 at the 56-mile marker, there's an extra backup on 81 trying to get off at the 26. Another wreck reported to be around Holston Hills Road at Strawberry Plains Pike. That's going to be a little bit west of the river, down near Delrose at Boyd's Bridge Pike, that area. Look for a crash, possible injuries, plenty of Thursday trucks, and a lot of school traffic. Just wait your place in line. 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
3: Mostly cloudy skies with off and on downpours throughout the day, gradually clearing late in the day with cooler conditions to follow. In the WVLT for SLR Weather Center, I'm meteorologist Sydney Sullivan.
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0: Hooah! Scientists say that even back then, even 25,000 years ago, people took drugs. Yeah, they wanted a buzz. 25,000. And here is proof, ladies and gentlemen, the Rolling Stones. Get off my cloud. There a few clouds out here. You know, the Stones are too old now. They're all too old to be on a jury duty. They say now 80 is too old. I don't know if it's going to be a law or not. We'll see. Great to have you. Phil Show, News Talk 98.7. Yeah, earlier we were talking about, well, a lot of things. By the way, 76 the high. There's a chance of rain. You may be in a shower now, but, yeah, it's not going to be long-lived. We were talking about how Gen Z was offended by LOL. Keela said once while she was texting her first cousin, she's Gen X, she said, okay, BRT, which means be right there. She texted back LOL, not because she knew that, well, she didn't know what BRT meant, but she has a disease, has a scoliosis or something, and she'd always made fun of herself. She always said she had at least one big right titty. And so she thought I had called BRT, and not that I would be right back or be right there. She
9: wow.
0: Interesting nickname. I ask you about other things that could replace, and we gave you a list of stuff. I like this one. LAPAL. Laughed and peed a little. Or I like this. How about GOI? Get over it.
9: I don't know how well that one's going to go over with the person you're sending it to, but.
0: Although, well, here again, I. Well, you know what? It just kind of. You're right. It kind, but it just depends on.
9: Yeah, because if you tell somebody to get over it, I'm sure that will definitely work.
0: If you're telling somebody to get over it, you're. That's sending a message.
9: Oh, it's definitely sending a message. I don't disagree. But if you tell somebody to get over it, they'll be like, you know what? I hadn't thought of that. Good point. I will definitely get over it now.
0: Okay. Today is Gallbladder Good Health Day. Not sure how I'm going to celebrate that. It's Kiss Day. Ooh, so get your lips all ready, baby. Kiss Day. It is Lash Stylists Day. Okay. I mean, people do it. Festival of the Latest Novelties Day. Not sure what the latest novelty is. National Cherish Jubilee Day. For animal shelters, Remember Me Thursday. And today is World Maritime Day. World Maritime Day. And a question to go along with that. People on the internet, of course, made a list of things that are overrated. And one of them was owning a boat. I've owned way too many in my career as a human being. I have done that. But after a while, stages in life, yeah, it's probably overrated. Yeah, probably overrated. And they used to say, you know, as long as you've got a friend with a boat, you're okay. Now, let's say you go out with a friend. Let's say you say, oh, we're going to go look at the leaves, you know, on the water, on whatever lake you're going on. And your friend has a really nice pontoon or tritoon boat. Okay? And you go, you know what? For taking us out, I'm going to fill your boat up.
9: I've never owned a boat, and even I know that's a bad idea.
0: Now, I was going to say, I took out my sister and her husband, my wife and I did, what's her name, we took out them on a, well, I had a Triton, big living room on the water, big old 300 horsepower on the back. I mean, it was a great boat, and I was low on gas, and we pulled out of the marina. I said, I'm just going to pull around here and get some gas. And they even asked, do we help? I said, no, you really don't want to. You really don't want to. And the attendant is pumping gas, and I noticed, of course, my sister watching it. And I saw, as it passed $300, I saw all the color go out of her face. Now, this was 4 years ago. This was before anything going on. I mean, all of, she just like, what the heck? And, yeah, all the color just kind of went out of her face, and she's like, I didn't know it cost that much. Said, oh, no, it's just about a half a tank. It is the Phil Show. It's News Talk 98.7. More things in stupid news. I mean, in theory, they sound amazing, and a lot of them are. But if you live it long term, some of them can be exhausting. All right, some can be exhausting. Ladies and gentlemen, the Phil Show is on News Talk 98.7. It's Swing Big for Students for Pellissippi State. Matter of fact, if you have the time, you need to Google Pellissippi and find out everything that they do. Also coming up in stupid news, do you have fond memories of school lunches? I don't ever want to see any tuna noodle casserole. I think I still got PTSD from that. But there were some things that were pretty good. Our schools, they had this sausage roll that they would make with Jay. It was pretty good. School lunches have gotten a lot better, certainly in nutritional quality, but hey, let's make it taste good too. Can we not do that? It's 2026. It is the Phil Show. It's the award-winning news and talk of East Tennessee. Later on, your chance to qualify to go to the Tennessee Theater for the Broadway at the Tennessee series. You get to qualify for season tickets. And we got stupid news on the way. 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

0: News. I'm Paul Stevens. President Trump hosting China's leader Xi Jinping for a state visit a day after the president addressed the General Assembly in New York City at the UN.
1: Talks on trade and artificial intelligence are expected to dominate the summit in Washington, the leader's first meeting since Xi hosted Trump in Beijing in May. President Trump mentioned China only one time in his UN address, vowing the U.S. must win the AI race.
0: Fox's Lucas Tomlinson. Meantime, Iran's President Masoud Pezeshkian delivering his address to the UN Wednesday, where he spoke about the impact the U.S. conflict has had on his nation.
2: Pezeshkian framed Iran as the victim. He held up photos of children that he said were killed by American and Israeli bombs, and he vowed that his country would never cede control of the Strait of Hormuz. As it began his address, a lone U.S. diplomat walked out.
0: And that's Fox's Eric Shawn. America's listening to Fox News.
3: Heads up, everybody. It's that time of the morning. You're running late by default. Many of the school zones got you lined up around the corner. Earlier, I mentioned the wreck at Holston Hills Road. That's not correct. It's incorrect. The wreck is on Strawberry Plains Pike at Holston River Road, a little bit west of John Sevier Highway. They've had a wreck or something going on Interstate 26 off of 81 at the 56-mile marker. There's been an extra backup in that area. I got a report of a wreck. I haven't spotted it yet. Coming around 640 westbound to Western Avenue, and plenty of Thursday trucks. Attorney Marcos Garza knows the dynamics of the Knoxville court system, East Tennessee court system, and all the other, these lawyers from out of state, they don't know beans. Believe me, UT graduate Marine Marcos Garza, Garza Law, will fight for you. Pete Michaels, News Talk 98.7.
4: We are going to still need the umbrella at times throughout our Thursday, as we are going to still bring in some occasional downpours off and on throughout the day with mostly cloudy skies. Now, this will come with some gradual clearing late in the day, and that'll set us up for a wonderful finish to the work week with more sunshine and cooler conditions headed our way. In the WVLT First Alert Weather Center, I'm meteorologist Sydney Sullivan.
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15: 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What would you not do? 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
16: 10 days, right? 10 days left, perfect go. I'd probably mow. No, I'd weed eat, but no, that's a great question. And obviously requires a bit of thought, and that's what Hal does, thought-provoking afternoons on News Talk 98.7. Also, just like this show, he's going to qualify you for the drawing for the season tickets to Broadway at the Tennessee.
8: Yes, a very classy prize,
16: and it's worth some serious money, too. All right, great to have you. Iguani Farms, it's swing big for students for Pellissippi State. Folks on the putting green and eating the Chick-fil-A and the Dunkin' Donuts and all of that, that's awesome doing that. They do feed you good here. They do feed you good. This is a, you know, one of those upper-tier tournaments, and it's been going on for 22 years. The tournament director, Haley, we're going to talk to her later, plus the retiring Dr. Weiss, Edwana, May of next year. So I guess this is the last time we'll get to talk to him on the air. But the Board of Regents, I mean, this is a big deal. Board of Regents, you know, they start looking for people. They may call me. I don't know. I doubt it. It is tremendous to have you. 76. I don't think they're going to make me the president of a college.
17: I wouldn't.
16: Credibility, you just go.
17: Yeah, maybe in a National Lampoon movie.
16: You know what? That's what it'd be like. It'd be like Animal. No. You got memory, good Bearden High School, Bearden Elementary, whatever, good school lunches?
17: Yeah, I mean, I was very fond of the pizzas in the cafeteria. And the
16: pizza?
17: The square pizzas back in the day. When I saw that on the cafeteria menu, Little Landon knew he was eating good.
16: You know, I've heard other people talking about school pizza that was good. Huh. I mean, they've gotten a lot better, I guess, in nutrition and, I guess, taste.
17: I mean, I can't speak to that, Phil. I don't eat in school cafeterias much these days.
16: Maybe we should do a school cafeteria tour. I think that'd be a hoot.
17: It might be weird.
16: Not a bit. Especially like at an elementary school with first graders. And like that. I mean, that's what you learn. Kindergarten.
17: Who are they? They got held back a lot. This is what happens when you don't study, kids.
16: Yeah, they're just like, yeah.
17: You end up in radio.
16: These are people who did not know how to get in a line and stay in a line. That's what happens right there. Let's let's do some stupid news now. You know what? Harris and Williams, kid, he was out of line a lot. He couldn't stay in a line.
18: Stupid news.
16: New study.
18: Stupid news.
16: And, you know, we talk about hunger. We hungry kids. You got to feed kids. You know, a lot of them now have access to a breakfast, and I think that's awesome. Now, health and nutrition, locally sourced stuff. You know, new study analyzed the states with the best food programs at school. In the end, the national leader is Vermont. So if you're a kid in Vermont, you got no excuse. Then New Mexico. Then New York, West Virginia. And breakfast may have boosted their points. I'd probably do a breakfast there. So, yeah, Vermont. Tennessee, somewhere right in the middle. New Hampshire is the worst. Second worst, Wyoming. I think, you know what, I think that we're good. Hardest part about sleeping, if you're a parent, is the part where everybody else in the house is supposed to be asleep. Researchers just talked to mothers with young kids about sleeping, and this is a wild report. I have sleep issues, and a lot of this comes into my inbox anyway, but 62% of mothers feel they need permission from someone else to prioritize sleep guilt-free. Sleep is a gift, people. Speaking of somebody who has a lot of trouble, sleep is a gift.
17: Amen.
16: 55 would rather be given a sleep day than a spa day. 83% say they wake up feeling unrested regardless of hours slept. And 77% say the bedroom is one of the last rooms to get home improvement attention. You know, you're getting ready for a baby, all of that. And 94% of new moms have fallen asleep somewhere unexpected since being a mom. I mean, you sit down in a comfy chair and you're out. The floor, your desk, the car, whatever. The average sleep for moms with kids 2 and under, about 5.9 hours. 89% feeling unrested. Multiply that if you've got multiples. Multiply that if you've got multiples. You know, if you're pulled over and you've been drinking, that's why you do it at home, people, really. Don't get in the car. If you're pulled over, you've been drinking, the cops aren't going to be fooled by you popping a mint or aggressively chewing gum or gargling mouthwashes. By the way, a lot of mouthwashes have alcohol in it. And those breathalyzers, they're not stupid. 43-year-old woman in Virginia named Erin Hoops crashed her little red Mini Cooper into a police cruiser and kept going.
17: Ooh.
16: Now, I'm imagining at that point, the police officer, the cop, just turned a little switch and the lights came on and he chased her down. Well, he pulled her over, smelled a strong odor of alcohol coming from the car and hauled her off to jail. And now a gross new detail has emerged. When they got to jail, Erin said she needed to use the bathroom, so they allowed it as long as the door was cracked open. They didn't want her drinking from the sink, you know, water before the breathalyzer. So get this. Erin allegedly, quote, used the restroom and while standing up, placed her hands inside the toilet, scooped up a mixture of water and pee, and consumed it.
17: Oh, no. Gah.
16: Mm-hmm. Blood alcohol, 0.26.
17: Shoot.
16: More than three times the legal limit, 0.08. Hit and run, DUI. By the way, it's her second offense. And a breath analyzer, or breathalyzer, well, same thing, breath analyzer. It doesn't analyze how your breath smells. It measures a chemical compound of alcohol coming from your lungs. Yeah.
17: Oh, my gosh.
16: Mm-hmm. Yeah, she's like, oh, no.
17: Oh.
16: I've got to fix this. And I bet you at 0.26, she was not thinking straight. That's me.
17: Well, yeah, she drank pee water, dude.
16: That's right. Uh-huh.
17: God.
16: Can humans beat robots in a fight?
17: I saw this video.
16: Oh, you saw the video?
17: Then. Yeah, uh-huh.
16: You know, this is one of those questions that, like one of the triplets might ask me, Mr. Phil, can a human beat the crap out of a robot? Mm-hmm. So this guy takes on this influencer, of course.
17: Of course, it's an influencer.
16: It's an influencer.
17: Mm-hmm.
16: Took on his Terminator-like robot, big mm-hmm. silver thing.
17: Yep.
16: In a boxing match. Well, I'm going to tell you, if you think you can whoop a robot, I don't think it's looking good for us at all.
17: No.
16: As humans.
17: Mm-mm. We've seen this movie. It never ends well for humanity. That's why time travel is involved. We go back in time to try and stop the robots before they get to this point.
16: And we got to go back in time and stop AI.
17: Yeah. Yeah. We need to start looking for John Connors, y'all.
16: There you go. Frankie LaPenna got his butt whooped in the ring by a remote controlled humanoid robot. As shocked fans looked on from inside the San Francisco fight venue, what is being billed as the first human versus robot fight. Uh-huh.
17: Yeah, that robot.
16: Right before this fight started, there's a guy standing behind the human and said, buddy, I'm scared for you.
17: And he should have been.
16: 6-foot robot with glowing red eyes.
17: Uh-huh.
16: And you say you've seen the footage.
17: Yeah, yeah, that robot not only packed a punch, it packed a kick, too.
16: At first it looked like he was, you know, guy got in a few punches.
17: He did. He did. The influencer, a flurry of offense was put on by this influencer, but then the robot's like, all right, I'm done playing with my food, and then a can of whoop-ass was opened.
16: Why, does the robot even feel any pain?
17: No, it's a robot, Philip. Robots don't feel pain.
16: There you go. And so the robot turned this influencer into a human punching bag and beat the absolute crap out of him.
17: Yeah, he, like, again, the kicks that this guy took, he was wearing, like, padding, but, I mean, still, the force that guy took through the pads, like, I felt bad for, well, okay, I didn't really feel bad for the dude, but I'm like, that had to hurt.
16: Well, and as we all know, there's a tremendous amount of debate on whether artificial intelligence and robots will take over the human race. And if this boxing match is any indication, Phil Show listeners, we're in some deep dookie.
17: Yeah, we're screwed.
16: Here's Pete Michaels.
3: I could beat the robot. I could beat it.
17: No, you can't, Pete.
3: Yes, I can.
17: No, you can't.
3: I'm going to get as close as I can to throw a glass of water at him.
16: I don't think you'd do it. Yeah.
3: Those of you that are off and running this time of the morning, you're just running late. Don't fight it, especially around school zones. Please slow it down. If you're up and down 81 to 26, if you had a problem in that area, expect extra time. If you're moving earlier, Phil, I mentioned a wreck at Holston Hills Road. The wreck is actually Holston River Road at Strawberry Plains Pike. 640, they've got the delays and a possible wreck. 640 and plenty of Thursday trucks. Was it a little cool this morning? When the cold weather hits, is your heater ready to go? Call Pioneer. 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
4: Mostly cloudy skies with off and on downpours throughout the day, gradually clearing late in the day with cooler conditions to follow. In the WVLT for SLR Weather Center, I'm meteorologist Sydney Sullivan.
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16: 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Oh, boy. Yes. Uh-oh. Ty, the internet guy, said little Landon is not little anymore. He's a big eater. Well, we all are. We're also not little anymore. We talked about school lunches in Little Landon City, like the pizza. And like I said, I've heard several people, you know, talk about that. Great to have you. My name's Phil Williams. Just having a great Thursday morning. Oh, man. I slept good. I was talking about it a minute ago. Sleep is a gift. And if you can get good sleep and you wake up, you know, I felt like I slept. And that is so good, man. All right, great to have you on News Talk 98.7. Later on, you qualify for season tickets to Broadway to Tennessee. Absolutely a wonderful thing. And like I said, you put these things, it's a hard date on your calendar. And you know that you're going to go out and you're going to have dinner and you're going to see a great performance in the Tennessee, which is just a great place anyway. So, yeah, we got that for you on the way directly here at News Talk 98.7 WOKI. Some quick hits this morning. Okay, let's just, and I haven't since early, so let's talk a little more about it. You've got this feller coming in here. Kind of the color of the uniforms. He doesn't have to buy anything. He's already orange. If you are going to the game, you will face significant delays, according to UTPD. Strict checkpoint screenings, clear bag enforcement with no on-site storage, and campus road closures ahead of kickoff. You know, it sounds to me like if you set up a tent for tailgating, do you have to take all of that down and your grill and everything? I mean, I don't know. That almost sounds that way. According to the University of Tennessee Police Department, all stadium gates will open at 9 a.m. ahead of the noon kickoff. The Secret Service will conduct enhanced security screenings at every entrance, and university officials warn that wait times will increase significantly as game time approaches. Re-entry not permitted once a ticket is scanned. Have your mobile ticket ready upon reaching the gate to keep the line moving. Certainly the clear bag policy in effect. You know what? Leave anything restricted, leave it in your car or at home. At home, you know, that sort of thing. And someone had texted us earlier and said, you know, I'm going to have to get up at 5 just to get to the game. And you know what? That's not too far off. If the gates open at 9 and you need to get into Neyland as early as possible, then yeah, I you know what? She's not far off. Gallbladder Health Day. Tracy said, mine is gone. How do I celebrate? I don't know why she can't. She said, I can't eat steak. I don't know why. Well, I guess after you have it removed, maybe maybe the certain foods. I know once I had mine taken out, if I ate, let's say, and not throwing them any shade, if I, you know, ate at the Waffle House or something, you might as well just sit there at the Waffle House, because just in a few minutes, you're going to go potty. It's pretty much as simple, ladies and gentlemen, as that. But we're all looking Saturday noon, but I tell you this right now, outside, here to Guani Farms, I'm seeing the sun, just a little bit of that sun pop behind that mountain right there. Oh, wow. So beautiful as I look around here. And certainly, because it's a golf course, it's, I think, a little prettier to me, you know. Even though I can't do what I did before, it's still a beautiful golf course as we swing big for students. Couple of quick ones. 80, they say, is too old to be trusted with anything important. So California is allowing citizens 80 and up to be permanently excused from jury duty. Now, normally you're supposed to have a medical reason, but you don't need a doctor's note if you're 80. You're just automatically excused. They say that's too old to be trusted with anything important. 80, too old to be trusted, they say, with anything important. Did you hear that the president's coming to town? All right. Coming up in the 8. Overrated, underrated, we got that. And in the eight, I got a feeling somebody's going to qualify for season tickets to Broadway at the Tennessee. Stay to the Phil Show, would you?
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5: Good morning. Thank you, Lord, for another great day. I mean, it's happening right now. The swing bake for students at Iguani Farms, as Dr. Anthony Weiss just gave them the send-off, and they're out there. And, wow, we'll get to talk to him coming up. He's going to retire, he says. But I think he's on the scout count. He's on a lot of stuff. I don't think they're going to let him leave the county, though. 40 eastbound Loudoun County near mile marker 368. You got a disabled vehicle. Eastbound right lane of two lanes blocked. That is 40 eastbound in Loudoun near mile marker 368. You got a disabled vehicle there. Reported about 8:03 this morning. Thank you. People, yeah, we got it's from the Smartway system, too, so you know it's legit. We got such a great audience. You know, sending us stuff. That's from Angie. Says Angie, well, her last name is, well, one of our host names, but I don't think she's related to Bob. Phil Show, love you. Nothing you can do about it. These golfers are having a blast already. And they had great breakfast from Chick-fil-A and Dunkin'. And I wonder, as they play, do they know that it is student-focused and they're playing for people who will be in the workforce not too long? I thought that was cool. Now, I don't know if this is legitimate or not. I don't know. It says, at real Donald Trump. But it has GBO with an origin of football, and it comes from Vol Nation. It comes from Vol Nation, so I don't know, but this is what the text says. I will be attending the, quote, Battle of UT down in the beautiful city of Knoxville. I've always been a huge fan of Neyland Stadium, the largest and greatest stadium in the world, named after the greatest military general of all time, Robert Neyland. I'll be accompanied by the great Peyton Manning and will watch his, quote, not as good nephew. The fake news media is ranked Texas 1, but I think Faison and the Vols will win bigly. Thank you for your attention.

0: to this matter, President Donald J. Trump. I don't know.
1: That pings my fake meter.
0: That's why I said I don't know. It pings my fake meter as well. It's kind of like and it was great to have Neil Denton on yesterday, because now, you know, the fakes are coming out about the baby copperheads are coming out and they will bite you. They're, you know, it's all a bunch of bullspit. So, yeah, man, you may have to get up a little early to the gates open at 9. The gates open at 9 at Neyland. You may have to get up early. And, you know, you may have heard about this now. The unofficial mantra, the SEC has spoken it into existence. The SEC loves to talk about their top-to-bottom strength this year, and they're all playing the 9 games. Kentucky, Mississippi, Florida, the uprising make for a tough SEC. Arkansas, don't know. They look pretty bad. Hideous hogs is what I call them. Anyway, now they're saying, where the SEC is, quote, our worst teams are better than your worst teams. Or our bad teams are better than your bad teams. I don't know. I do know this. Every time the whistle blows, somebody's going to go home disappointed. That's about all I know about it. But I do know the SEC is strong, very, very strong. Someone just asked, what's something that sounds amazing in theory, but once you do it, you go, okay, this is not what it's cracked up to be. Business travel was number one. No one realizes that, you know, long hours and, you know, well, you're dining by yourself in a lot of, I mean, you may be at a nice hotel, but, and you hope they've got a decent meal. Someone said living in Florida. Yeah, I'll go visit. But, you know, think back to this summer. How awful it was here. Being a chef, people think it's cool. And people go, oh, I wish I could do something like that. But everyone who's a chef knows it's brutal, but heavily romanticized. I blame Lifetime and Hallmark. Making movies for a living. A lot of hurry up and wait. Physically brutal if you're hauling gear, especially on location. And I've done enough commercials to know there's a lot of hurry up and wait. Unless you're working with somebody real good that just says go, and I like that. Live music, we got some great bands around, a lot of them my friends, and some of them are making a little money, but at some point it becomes exhausting. The people, the loud volume, yeah. Owning a boat. Landon, you've heard the old acronym of BOAT, what it stands for.
1: I feel you've told this to me before, but I don't listen when you talk, so.
0: I see. It's bring out another thousand.
1: Oh, yeah, okay, all right.
0: Things break. You got to get it out of the water, get it fixed, and it costs you another thousand. Well, you know, a lot. And I'll tell you something that's overrated. Although I liked the car, I liked taking it through the gears, the C6 I had, the Corvette. But I'm going to tell you right now, it's overrated. It's got a hard suspension. The seats are not comfortable. There's no room for anything. Now, if I were a younger man, maybe. Maybe. But, yeah, I think sometimes it's a little, you know, and you know guys who've got vets and convertibles, they got, and you know what? They sit. At the same time, you go to a marina. It's like, has that boat been out all year? You know, just sitting there in the marina. It's got spider webs all over it. And yeesh. Mm-hmm. It is the Phil Show, News Talk 98.7. Well, we got one president coming to town, but we got one president here. And that's Dr. Weiss. Short time, we're going to chat with him coming up here at Swing Big for Students. And later, your chance to qualify for season tickets to Broadway at the Tennessee. Yeah, boy. Here now with traffic is Pete Michaels.
2: Within the last 90 seconds, received the report of a crash on I-40 westbound, maybe with injury, close to the West Hills exit. Going to swing around and double-check that in a couple of minutes. Also, earlier, Phil mentioned a disabled vehicle. This disabled vehicle on 40 eastbound, where it connects to 75 out of Loudoun County. You've got to move to the left or the right lane to get by this disabled vehicle just before you get to Watt Road. This, along with so many trucks, extra trucks on Thursday, still extra delays coming in through downtown and still around some of the school zones. Hey, contractors, why pay the IRS in January? 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
3: Mostly cloudy skies with off and on downpours throughout the day, gradually clearing late in the day with cooler conditions to follow. In the WVLT for SLR Weather Center, I'm meteorologist Sydney Sullivan.
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0: Hi, good morning. As we do it live and local every morning here, 6 to 10, News Talk 98.7. I am Phil Williams, and that's why we call this the Phil Show here. Yep, we figured that's better than hee-haw. Kids are looking out at Iguani Farms Golf Course. First of all, I mean, it is in great shape. I mean, it is beautiful. And, oops, I'm looking down 18 fairway, and it's a scramble. It's a four-person scramble. And I see some guys walking out of the rough, if that was their best shot, or maybe they were just looking for somebody's ball over there. That's one or the other. Either that was their best shot. And you could reach the green pretty good from right there. It's probably about 100, I'd say it 110, somewhere like maybe a 111 to the flag. Great to have you as Dr. Anthony Wise, who's been the president of Pellissippi State now 15 years. When he's done next May, it'll be 16 years. However, from what I understand about you, you're on a whole lot of boards. Scout council and all these things. It's not like you're going – I mean, no one would – if you decided you wanted to go somewhere you used to live, no one's going to let you leave.
10: No. We've been in Knoxville since 93. Did my graduate work at UT, raised our family here. Our daughter still lives here around the corner, so – I hope I'll still be contributing at the college and in the community after May 21st.
0: When you look back on your career,
10: yeah,
0: I know you have always been student-focused, as is, and that culture trickles down to every person in a blue T-shirt here or every volunteer. It trickles down.
10: Yeah.
0: And that's why I said you need to be proud of that. I know you are. What are you most proud of in your 15, almost 16 years at Pellissippi State?
10: You know, I get the greatest sense of pride when I see our students accomplish great things. I've had the chance to see our choir sing at the American Cemetery in Normandy. I mean, that just
0: Landon,
10: brings
0: our producer, was there. Yeah,
10: just brings enormous amount of sense of pride. I've seen our engineering and, well, it's broader than engineering, but students build a race car and compete against the best four-year universities and graduate. I mean, that just brings an enormous amount of pride. I have great pride when I stand on the stage at graduation and know that, like, a single parent is crossing the stage and their children are off stage cheering for them because they're so proud of mom or dad. And, but, you know, one of the things I'm really proud of, you know, the pandemic was terrible for community colleges.
0: Oh, I'll bet.
10: You know, for somebody like me who gets energy from being around students and having that time where students really weren't on campus. But we had a ransomware attack that followed the pandemic.
0: I remember.
10: In December of 21. And the amount of time our staff and faculty put in preparation, and there was no guarantee that this would happen, to make sure that from December 6th when it happened to January 18th or 19th, that was the first day of class, that we were up and ready to go. I mean, they gave up their entire holiday to make that happen.
0: You talk
10: about being student-centered.
0: Yeah.
10: Those folks said, you know what, we've got to be ready for our students on the first day. And
0: amazing.
10: They did everything they had to do. In a time of year when it's really, hey, enjoy your family.
0: Exactly.
10: And they gave it up to make sure we were ready.
0: But that is, well, that means they like what they do. They're proud of what they do.
10: Yeah,
0: Or they wouldn't be there.
10: Yeah. Yeah.
0: That being said, your curriculum, I mean, is so much wider. I mean, it just seems to, you know, just keep expanding, kind of like me eating seafood. But are any students or any programs at Pellissippi State involved in AI?
10: You know, we're getting there. We have faculty who are certainly working on it, trying to figure out what the balance between is, you know, using an AI tool that allows you to work and having conversations with our employers. But our employers also tell us, you know, we want students to be able to communicate.
0: Yeah.
10: We want them to have critical thinking skills.
0: Human beings.
10: Yes. And I fundamentally believe that education is a human endeavor. that's where it happens best. So it's how do we find that balance between helping students use the tools that are developing at an incredibly rapid pace and what our employers need from them on that front.
0: Yeah.
10: And that they've still got the facilities to be able to do the communication and the critical thinking and problem solving. That's important for any job.
0: Well, it is. And, well, yeah, for anything. But I'm disappointed. I was hoping you would tell me whether or not that the computer overlords were going to one day rule us, doctor-wise, and how that would affect, well, me personally. That's all I care about. You know, going forward to all the curriculum and the journey, the mission, the end of the day, workforce. And you, I think Anisha said you got like 80% or something retained that still live here and work.
10: Yeah, about generally 78 to 82% of our graduates stay in this community. So it's really important that we make sure that our students are well educated in their course of study, whether they're a nurse or our new aviation maintenance program. We want them to be good at their job, keep those
0: cool
10: planes
0: too,
10: in the sky.
0: Yeah.
10: You know, welders, media technologists. All across the curriculum, even those who transfer to a University of Tennessee, I mean, they tend to stay in this community. And so we want them to be well-educated in their discipline. We want them to be thoughtful, critical. We want them to be good citizens to participate in what's going on in the community and make a contribution. It's a great place to live, but it's only going to be a great place to live if we continue to recognize that and develop ourselves and, you know, interact in our community in a way that makes it that so.
0: One of the big perks of your job that you take pleasure from, because I see your eyes dancing when you talked about it, is you are going to hang on for one more graduation, which is in May.
10: Absolutely. Well, I have one in December and one in May.
0: One in December and one. So you get two more.
10: Yeah, I get two more.
0: Talk about that. I mean,
10: it's the best day of the year. You know, I'll joke. I'll say, you know, I would sign a no payment extension on graduation day. Because, I mean, it's just a reward. You get to see students who you know, we've got some who excel from day one and they kind of race across the stage. And then we've got others who really have to dig in and they get great support from our institution. We've got all kinds of supports we wrap around them if they need it, whether it's tutoring or counseling or student opportunity funds we raise today. Those go to students who blow out a tire and can't get to class and they say, hey, I'm not going to have a car. And we help them get that fixed so they can get to class and they can get across the line.
0: I said a minute ago, see, these guys out here, I wonder and I hope they know that every swing, every big swing for students is indeed that. The money they raise is going to help another human being
10: yep.
0: get into the workforce, support their family, live in East Tennessee, and they're doing, they're doing something.
10: Yeah, and it's just a privilege to stand there and shake those hands and pass out those diplomas. I mean, it's their hard work, but I get to share in the moment, and and our faculty and staff get to be there and support them in that. It's just a wonderful day.
0: You ever had to you practice the names?
10: I don't have to read the names, which is really, I just have to shake the hands. So.
0: Oh, man, I was going to ask you if you'd kick the name or not.
10: I don't think I would. We asked the students to give us a phonetic spelling, and our readers do an exceptional job.
0: Okay, all right. Well,
10: I know some institutions have gone to AI readers, and I don't like that.
0: But
10: we have faculty and staff who volunteer to read, and we've got excellent readers.
0: Excellent. All right, Dr. Anthony Wise, congratulations on everything you've done.
10: Yeah,
0: because you've made a difference.
10: Well, thank you. I've had great. It's been a great honor to work at Pellissippi State. We got a great faculty and staff, and whatever I've done because we've done it together.
0: Yeah. You have a great team and a great corporate a great culture, company culture, school culture, all of that, brother. Thank you. I love you. Nothing you can do about it. Coming up, your chance to qualify for season tickets, Broadway at the Tennessee. Hang on.
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20: Fox News, I'm CJ Papa. First time in more than a decade, China's President Xi in our nation's capital, this time meeting President Trump.
21: There will be a military review at the Rose Garden. The demonstrations are expected to close with a B-2 Spirit and four F-22 Raptors. As the two leaders try to stabilize a relationship that has, at times, been marked by tension.
20: Fox's Madeline Rivera, but it's not all fun and games.
22: Xi is a tough guy to deal with. He's here. There's a lot that President Trump wants to get done with him, but there is a lot that Xi is signaling he will not do. When it comes to Taiwan, Xi says Taiwan is the core of his core interests.
20: Fox's Peter Ducey at the White House. Israeli Prime Minister Benjamin Netanyahu addresses the UN General Assembly. Expect him to discuss the war in Iran and other topics. 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
1: I try to get things ready a little bit better, but we've got a wreck now in I-40 westbound left lane, westbound near West Hills. Disabled tractor trailer coming off of 4075 out of Loudoun County just before you get to Watt Road. Slow going both directions off of Pellissippi Parkway, mainly northbound side. Pellissippi Parkway at the interstate, still some extra delays around some of the high schools. Some out-of-state law firms are trying to tie themselves to the Big Orange. That's deceiving. They are not volunteers. Carza Law is a true Knoxville law firm.
2: We are going to still need the umbrella at times throughout our Thursday, as we are going to still bring in some occasional downpours off and on throughout the day with mostly cloudy skies. Now, this will come with some gradual clearing late in the day, and that'll set us up for a wonderful finish to the work week with more sunshine and cooler conditions headed our way. In the WVLT First Alert Weather Center, I'm meteorologist Sydney Sullivan.
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0: Well, if you knew you only had 10 days, you could get away with murder. Well, you couldn't get, well, I guess you could. You could kill somebody, because what are they going to do to you in 10? I mean, you know, like the ninth day, and maybe that's when you kill somebody. I don't know. Broadway.
30: Wow.
0: What?
30: I don't think that's the way Hal wanted people to take it, but okay.
0: One eye. All right. All right, Mr. Landon Doan. What would you do?
30: I'm not going to take Hal's thunder, but I'm pretty sure not murder is at the top of the list.
0: I mean, you got 10 days. You know, it's come. I mean,
30: not murder people. That's what I'm going to do.
0: I would not observe the speed limit and wouldn't care if I got pulled over. I wouldn't drive intoxicated. I don't do that. But I know this. I'd probably I don't care. I mean, alcohol highway, I'm going 80.
30: But what if you drive so fast you get arrested and you spend part of your 10 days in holding? Does that seem like a
0: drive
30: good...
0: that fast? Well, you don't go reckless driving. You got to think about it a little bit, you know.
30: Mister, you're going to murder somebody.
0: I didn't say I was going to. I said you could.
30: Uh-huh. Nice backpedaling. Mm-hmm.
0: Yeah, Phil's telling people to murder. Look, I ain't listening to that show no more. I'm never listening again. I am never listening. He's telling people to go out there and kill somebody.
30: Yep.
0: Him and that Hal and Hill got together and they come up with this.
30: Don't be putting that evil on Hal.
0: That's what happened right there, man. I ain't listening to that station no more. Trying to get people kill people. I tell you what. I'm like over here, by gosh, NPR. At least they, you know.
30: Once again,
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0: All right, great to have you on The Phil Show on News Talk 98.7. I just looked up, you know, the first in this series in the Broadway to Tennessee. The first is Death Becomes Her. And in the in certain places, the tickets are like $100. So you're throwing, let's say it's 200. You know, you obviously you're taking your date. You may be taking four. Who knows? It could be $200 to $400. Then you got taxes and fees right above that. And then when you multiply it by all of them, these tickets, this season ticket is worth a lot of money. A lot of money. Death Becomes Her is the first one. In the movie, there was a woman in the movie who, excuse me, has never been married to her, I guess now common law husband. She started her career by saying, "Suck it to me." 656-2946. We'll start with the fourth caller. Let our streamers catch up. 656-2946. A pretty easy question. If you know who I'm talking about, then you automatically qualify for the drawing, which is coming up soon, a couple of weeks, for the excellent season tickets to Broadway at the Tennessee. 656-2946. Who am I talking about? It's not a hard question. Now, she was in a movie, not going to be in a play, but she was in the movie. And her husband is some, well, he's not her husband, but her baby daddy, I guess I should, whatever. The person she's hung out with for, I guess, decades. You know, they just never got married, which I didn't understand that. 656-2946. But this series and the musical, the play, it has been a huge, huge hit. And if it's been a minute since you've watched the movie, it's probably before you go, maybe a good time to revisit that. As I remember Rotten Tomatoes and all of that, they loved that movie. And I think there's actually going to be... Maybe they did a remake of it. Did they ever do a remake? I know there was talk about it. I mean, I know it's inspired a lot of rumors. And they talk, because the rumors were that Robert Downey Jr., Kate Hudson, you know, which you get here if you know. Let's go to Bill on the live line on News Talk 98.7. Billy, what's happening, baby?
6: What's up, Phil?
0: Sup, Daddy? I mean, Bill... They said that was you, man. They said that was you. I said, that ain't Billy. No, beautiful morning today, I think. Yeah. Do you care if the president comes to Neyland Stadium?
6: Not really. I wish he wouldn't. It's going to cause a bit lot of hassle, but, you know, whatever.
0: Are you going to the game?
6: I am not. I will be working.
0: Well, I'm trying to find somebody going again, and we're going, okay, what time are you going to have to get up? Because everybody's going to get there extra early.
6: Oh, yeah.
0: And all that, yeah. Cult classic, Death Becomes Her. Meryl Streep, Bruce Willis. There was another woman in there. She never married the man she's
6: Goldie
0: living
6: Hawn.
0: With. Goldie Hawn is correct. Yeah, it's pretty easy. Goldie Hawn. And, oh, boy. And she and her boyfriend there, they've starred together in some movies. Some pretty good ones, as a matter of fact. All right. Hey, Bill, tell me about yourself. What do you do?
6: I deliver and sell auto parts, sir.
0: Sweet. Sound like you're getting in or out of a car. It sounded like a Ford.
6: I'm at work. Yeah. I am going to the Ford dealership to pick up parts right now.
0: Okay, now it sounded like a Ford Chime. Are you in a Ford then?
6: It was, yeah.
0: Yeah, gosh. I am.
6: The delivery truck is a Maverick.
0: I am brilliant. All right. Hey, brother, hang on. The blower landed. It'll get your info. Hal, this afternoon, he said, this is one of his crazy questions. I'd love it. This is kind of the way Hal's mind works sometimes. You know, of course, he's taking meds for that liver or kidney. Well, it's one of those parts. And he said, you know, you had 10 days, you're completely healthy. If you knew you had only 10 days until it was over to the, you know, for the big dirt nap, what would you do? And I said, oh, man, you could kill somebody and get away with it. It's only 10, the ninth day you could do. Now, I was kidding, of course.
30: For legal reasons, he has to emphasize he was kidding.
0: I was. Well, and someone, Steve, said, really, Phil, that's where your mind goes, straight to murder?
30: Yes. Uh-huh. Apparently so.
0: Oh, yeah. Well, like I said, you, and you know what the truth is. Let's go truth. I'd want to be around my family as much as I could. I've done about everything in this world and in life I've wanted to do. My life, you know, I don't have golf anymore. I can't play guitar anymore. Well, I don't have much golf. It's been reduced to, like, fixing up my basement shop. That's my life. So, but really, I just, you know, as everybody come over. Oh, you know what I'd do? And if they knew I was going in 10 days, I'd sit there. I'd make them all watch Gunsmoke with me. Have Gun Will Travel. Andy Griffith Show. I'd have them watch those kind of shows with me. Oh, and documentaries. Oh, man. About aliens. And, you know, and then I'm going, you know, and I would, like, make them jealous. You know, here in just a few days, I'm going to know if there's really those aliens visiting Earth or not, because Jesus will tell me, I'm pretty sure. So that is the truth of what I would do. Well, if my family still wanted to be around me, who knows? Hockey soon. It ain't going to be long for them Ice Bears. Going to be on the ice. I'm going to talk to some of those boys coming up. And I don't know that I would suggest anything like, well, I wouldn't suggest this, but I think if you've got a cool food item now, and the only place you could get it was at an Ice Bears game, the New York Islanders are selling a grilled cheese filled with Nerds gummy clusters this season. No, that don't sound good to me either. No, that don't sound good to me either. And the Ice Bears, you couldn't sell a bear, I don't guess. But, surely, some kind of real cool menu item we need to create. You know, they got the Chicago hot dogs, and those are great. Coney Island dogs, this, that, and the other. We need to create a Knoxville dog. Or an Ice Bears dog, a hot dog that is just so special somehow. Because you go to a game, a dog is, yeah. And you'll say, you know what, we have to suspend the Ice Bears dog sales while the wiener dog races are going on. Maybe. Let me just tell you this, too. More than 80 tons of raw meat sold nationwide, recalled as unsafe to eat. 80 tons, that's, well, on a scale, though, that's 80 tons, but on a scale of America, it probably isn't that much. They were packaged and sold with fake USDA labels. People hack everything. And we just had some Dunkin' coffee here at Iguani Farms. They've got some. I love that guy. It's good coffee. And coming up September 29th is National Coffee Day. And Dunkin' will be giving away tiny coffee sweaters in collaboration with LL Bean. Now, to be clear, the sweaters go on your coffee, not you. Maybe Bobby Pep put him on Barbie or something, or Fat Barbie. Phil Schoen, News Talk 98.7, Pete Michaels, traffic, huh?
1: At least for now, traffic looking a little bit better, but plenty of Thursday trucks all day long. Plenty of early traffic coming in for Tennessee's victory on Saturday. Those of you that are traveling westbound, look for a minor fender bender westbound near West Hills. That'll slow you down. Westbound 40 is still slow trying to make it in through downtown. Some roofers use low-grade materials, charge you premium rates, demand upfront payments, refuse to finish the job, and then disappear for good. 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
2: Mostly cloudy skies with off and on downpours throughout the day, gradually clearing late in the day with cooler conditions to follow. In the WVLT for SLR Weather Center, I'm meteorologist Sydney Sullivan.
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4: Good morning. Thank you, Lord, for a great day. High 76. Chance of a spotted shower or spotty shower. Not a spotted shower. That'd be like it's raining giraffe, isn't it? No, you don't need that. At the split, we've heard about this now. 40 East backed up past the split to the Loudoun County line. Both sides, 18-wheeler, just broke down in the middle lane. And trust me, ladies and gentlemen, he feels worse about it than anybody, I bet you. So do know that, you know, And enjoy the Phil Show. We got the 9 o'clock fun hour with News and 8 and more coming up. And this golf tournament here at Aguani Farms, this is an undertaking. Someone talks to the tournament director and say, okay, how long have you been working on this? What's your job description on how you do this? Ladies and gentlemen, you may have heard the President of the United States is coming to watch the matchup between Tennessee and Texas. According to UT Police, all stadium gates open at 9. The Secret Service, you know, it might be interesting and maybe behoove us to chat with Mike Keefe on Monday, or someone who is in a box. And I tell you that because I have broadcast around presidents, and in other words, we were doing a George Bush, well, 82 Reagan, but and we still got searched by the Secret Service and dog sniffing, but I remember it was a school, I don't even remember what school was. President Bush came, the elder President Bush came, and they had us leave the building and had the dogs go through. Then they had us come back in the building and had the dogs go through again. So I just wonder about Secret Service presence, not only in the press box, but the luxury boxes where you figure that he's going to be hanging out. And, well, I think that would be quite interesting because they got, I mean, I don't know if because you've got 100,000 human beings in a place that they have to have more Secret Service, but as soon as his plane lands or before his plane lands, they land another plane and get the big cars out, the tanks or the beast, the bulletproof vehicles and all of that. And then at the end of the day, you know, there's going to be roads closed downtown, not downtown, but on campus, all of that. Then they'll sneak him in a food truck, and he will not be using the troughs if he has to, you know, they've got a bathroom. It's the Phil Show, News Talk 98.7 WOKI.
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11: April 3rd, 1968. A severe thunderstorm raged outside Memphis's Mason Temple. But inside, thousands packed the sanctuary to hear Dr. Martin Luther King Jr. Dr. King had returned to stand in solidarity with striking sanitation workers, fighting for better safety standards and higher wages. Taking the podium before a packed sanctuary, he reflected on his own mortality and prepared his followers for the uncertain road ahead, telling the crowd that day, "Like anybody, I would like to live a long life." That very next evening, April 4th, Dr. King stepped out onto the balcony, a second-floor balcony of the Lorraine Motel. From a rooming house across the street, James Earl Ray raised a rifle, and fired a single deadly round through the evening air, sending panic and screams echoing through the motel grounds. At just 39 years old, America's foremost voice for nonviolent change was silenced. The death of Dr. King stripped the civil rights movement of its greatest moral compass, but his final words remained everlasting, transforming a sacrifice in Memphis into a beacon that continues to challenge the soul of a nation.
0: Former MLB All-Star Sean Casey, a.k.a. the Mayor, keeps hitting it out of the park.
9: I don't need to hear anything from anybody. 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Play offense, not defense. If you play hard and you play the game right, nobody really gets on you. 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Just play the game one way. You hit a ball in the gap, run. Boom, coming in hot.
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25: China's leader will soon head to the White House. I'm Dave Anthony, Fox News, where President Trump will give him red carpet treatment like last night. When the president greeted Xi Jinping after arriving at Joint Base Andrews, the two leaders have already agreed to extend a temporary trade truce till January. They'll also talk about economic issues and Taiwan and artificial intelligence.
26: We do expect some kind of an AI hotline to be established between the U.S. and the Chinese. The NSA and FBI put out a joint advisory just last month accusing Chinese AI systems of stealing American companies' IP. The month before that, the FBI accused state-backed hackers in China of targeting critical infrastructure here in the United States.
25: Fox's Peter Doocy at the White House as some lawmakers push for regulations to ensure AI does not get dangerously out of control. Australia is investigating OpenAI after one of its artificial agents hacked into a government healthcare website. OpenAI's chief global affairs officer, Chris Dehane, just told Fox.
1: There have been no personal medical records that were impacted by this. We then turned that information over to the Australian government. We work with governments and other entities that are potentially impacted to be able to help them remediate any of the exploitations that made them vulnerable.
25: Israel's Prime Minister Benjamin Netanyahu will address the UN General Assembly later today.
2: The Israeli leader is expected to discuss the war with Iran, the upcoming anniversary of the October 7th terrorist attack, and other broader issues, possibly even including New York Mayor Mamdani.
25: Zohar Mamdani had called for Netanyahu's arrest, accusing Israel genocide for all the Palestinian deaths in Gaza and the war against Hamas. Fox's Trey Yingst also reports from Tel Aviv.
2: The speech comes as Israel is asking the world for prayers in the aftermath of a car ramming attack on Wednesday in the West Bank. The critically injured victim is the son of the Israeli ambassador to the United States.
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25: We have an update on the Venezuelan immigrant shot by an ICE agent on Sunday in Austin, Texas, leading to anti-ICE protests and Democrat scrutiny.
14: Congressman Greg Cassar talked to Wilbur Garces Perez and learned a medical specialist determined
27: he needs surgery to remove this bullet.
14: Garces Perez, a delivery driver, was shot by an ICE agent in Austin last Sunday. He is at an ICE facility near San Antonio, accused of being in the country illegally. A federal judge has blocked his deportation. Congressman Cassar criticized ICE because the agent who fired the shot was not wearing required equipment.
27: Public pledge from ICE was that every ICE officer would be wearing a body cam by August. We're in September.
14: Grinnell Scott, Fox News.
25: Also in Texas, another man in the country illegally is facing a federal gun charge. Prosecutors allege Jose Pantoja Morales from Mexico grabbed a police officer's gun in Dallas in a struggle and shot and wounded him. Now a controversial deportation case near the northern border.
28: Paul LePage, the former Republican governor of Maine, who is currently running for Congress, says his son's father-in-law has a work permit and is being wrongfully deported. LePage, who is a Trump ally, spoke at a news conference after being endorsed by police union, saying the man is being removed by ICE, quote, because he's from a country that's not liked by certain people in Washington. Homeland Security officials have not publicly commented. In December, President Trump endorsed LePage prior to his June primary. As governor, LePage enacted policies that cut state benefits for many migrants and made statements denigrating asylum seekers, touting that record in an ad this week, emphasizing that he supports, quote, legal but not illegal immigration. Tanya J. Powers, Fox News.
25: We just got an unemployment update showing a slight drop in first-time claims last week, 197,000. On Wall Street, worry about bonds could lead to another sell-off in stocks. Dow futures down almost 200 points as Treasury yields hit 22-year highs. I'm Dave Anthony. This is Fox News.
29: Now, still a pretty good backup coming in on 4075 out of Loudoun County with a disabled vehicle right at the split before you get the Watt Road. The extra Thursday trucks all day long. Early traffic moving for this weekend for the exciting volunteer victory on Saturday, and still some long delays on 640 and 40 from an earlier wreck up near West Hills. 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I'm Pete Michaels.
28: Well,
0: Well, after a very rainy finish to our Wednesday, we are still tracking off and on downpours throughout Thursday. However, the coverage and the intensity should be a little bit less. Now, this still will come with some patchy fog as we go throughout the morning hours and finally seeing some gradual clearing towards the end of the day. In the WVLT First Alert Weather Center, I'm meteorologist Sydney Sullivan.

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2: Oh, kids, it's a nice morning. It's actually a little bit, because it's we have cloud cover, and it's 63 here at Aguani Farms, and there's a bit of moistness. Yeah, man, we're talking, it's a great morning. Guys out there playing are, got quarter zips on, maybe a sweater, and some don't, you know. I've seen long pants. Although it's, even though I have them on, it's too early, in my opinion, for long pants. Great to have you on the Phil Show, doing it live and local. Earlier, we talked about things that are, we said they were overrated, like owning a boat or business travel, overrated. I was thinking, what are some things in East Tennessee that are underrated? I like to go to Goodwill and just kind of shop around. You find good deals, and you can see Pauly Shore in there and go, your movies suck. And no, you Dunkin' coffee is underrated. That stuff is good, and you don't have to wait for people like at a Starbucks with like a 2-page order. You know what I'm talking about? Well, I want this and I want that and I want this foam and I want to do that. It's like, what the heck? It's cost me a half hour here. You just keep yapping. So, and I that CVS receipt. Not only can you use that to wrap fish in. Those coupons add up, don't they? All right, great to have you. I am Phil Williams. I love you. Not a thing you can do about it. Haley Bisacre. She's the tournament director, but I think she also, like Anisha and others, wears a variety of hats. I like the smoky hat, too. How are you, darling?
3: I'm good. How are you, Phil?
2: Are you going to be happy when this is over? Now, not that it's not going to, it's already successful. Got a lot of money raised, and every one of these people actually is playing for students. And it'll make it, what they're doing is making a difference. Sure, they're having fun, but what they're doing is making a difference.
3: Absolutely.
2: My question, though, will you be happy when it's through? Because this is part of your job, but it's a, yeah.
3: Absolutely. It takes a quite a lot to put on a 200-person golf tournament, and a lot of players out there with the 8 and 1 p.m. tee time. But I think there's a joy behind the event finishing because you get to look back and see the success that the event has had.
2: You look at the pictures and you go, that was a great day.
3: Yes, and people who maybe not have been familiar with Pellissippi State, it might be their first tournament that they're participating in, and we get to celebrate them just kind of being involved and ingrained in our family that we have here at Pellissippi State. And so it really is a joy to get to the other side of it and see the success.
2: You know, talking to Anisha, Dr. Weiss, and everybody who is involved in it,

0: There is a common thread going through all of you, in my opinion, and it's a culture that you love what you're doing, but the focus is on those students.
1: Yes, sir. I would say that that is widely accepted across all of Pellissippi State.
0: I think that's the thread or the common thread. Now, let's talk about you've got other jobs at Pellissippi State.
1: Yes, sir. So I actually serve as the director of annual giving and donor engagement. So the golf tournament is just one of the many avenues that I support the foundation and our students, but very grateful to wear the many hats and to be able to support the foundation and our students in that way.
0: And doing that and doing this golf tournament, you've raised money.
1: Mm-hmm.
0: You focus on the students, and I think the people who you interact with focus on the students, or you wouldn't be as successful as you are. Now, let's go back to the nuts and bolts. As the sun comes out, yeah, that blue sky over there, baby. Look at that, Haley. Look at that over
1: there. We'll take it. We'll take it over what was yesterday.
0: Honey, hush. Now, how do you start planning a golf? I guess you look back at last year, but how do you start planning a golf tournament? First, I guess you got to get a date. From the golf, how do you go about all that? What's the nuts and bolts?
1: Yeah, absolutely. Well, I think that we're fortunate here at Pellissippi State because this is the 22nd annual year of the tournament. And so coming in and being able to take over a tournament that's obviously been so successful for now going on 22 years. But really, like you said, starting with that event date where we're going to do it, we're very fortunate to do it here at Aguani Farms. They take great care of us and we are just very appreciative of what they do to allow us to be out here. And then after that, it's really about getting those teams and getting those sponsors and what can we do to help support our students in that regard, because really we can't be successful unless we get people here.
0: Oh, yeah.
1: We need people to be involved. We need people to show up. We need people to participate. And so that is a really big starting point for us. And again, you know, I mentioned, you know, we might have some first timers here that are joining us, but the educational piece, how can we continue to educate people in our community that who we are as Pellissippi State, what we do as the foundation, and how we do serve our student population. I think, that's something just being in our industry and in fundraising and development, you learn a lot about, the people in the community that might not know what a foundation does and how we do it.
0: Boy, howdy. You know, and I would imagine, too, most all of your students graduate without debt.
1: Mm-hmm. Yeah, yes.
0: Which is just, I mean, you think about that, and they're entering the workforce, and they don't have that debt. I mean, that's a big feather in their cap.
1: Absolutely.
0: And the education value, I mean, that's it. That value is there. But planning a golf tournament, yeah, I mean, do they have mulligans? Do you sell them mulligans?
1: We do. We sell something that's called Pella Bucks, and so mulligan is built into that.
0: I got you.
1: A little fun for our golfers.
0: Well, I guarantee, because I just saw a guy tee off over there a minute ago, and, well, let's just say the first one wasn't good, and he teed it right back. I said, oh, they must be selling mulligans. He played from the up tees, the senior tees, and he teed that right back up there. Maybe that there will. Because the first one, he didn't watch it. He just knew it sucked. The second one, he kind of watched it a little bit, and maybe he could actually get a ride to that one. Haley, as you're playing a golf tournament too, I don't know if it's you or Anisha or who, your silent auction, which is also a fundraiser, that thing, right? You got some great stuff there.
1: Thank you. No, and that was a whole team effort. We've got a lot of our team members that are actually here in the room with us. And we mentioned even our students that have no debt. We've got our scholarship team. Layla and Christina do a great job taking care of our students in that regard. But any kind of aspect, we all touch this event. And we're very fortunate to have a very involved staff that want to be here. Again, that common thread, not even just Dr. Wise and Nisa and myself, that runs very deeply with the foundation staff. And so them all being here and being a part of it, helping us gather those silent auction, it's
0: yeah.
1: Top tier.
0: This tournament's been going on 22 years. You took it over this year.
1: So I was I learned a little bit last year. I started July 15th at Pellissippi State, and so kind of got to see the reins and then got to take over as director this year.
0: What's been the best and worst part about being a tournament director?
1: Best part is day of. It's finally getting
0: today.
1: To see.
0: Yeah.
1: Yes, all of your hard work. We spend probably 6 to 7 months planning this, making sure that every detail is exactly the way that it needs to be, and a great experience for our golfers. I think the worst is probably the weather being so unexpected. You just really
0: you
1: have to.
0: You have no, it's a gamble.
1: Yes, yes. I always think about like what I can control and what I cannot, and the weather is definitely something that I can, cannot.
0: As I told Anisha when I got here, I said, no, it's going to be fine, and you see now.
1: Yes.
0: Silvio was correct. All right, Haley, I love you. Nothing you can do about it. Thank you. Congratulations on a great job.
1: Yes, sir. Thanks so much, Phil, for being here.
0: All righty. Oh, I love it, baby. Here we go. News That Ain't coming up.
2: Mostly cloudy skies with off and on downpours throughout the day, gradually clearing late in the day with cooler conditions to follow. In the WVLT for SLR Weather Center, I'm meteorologist Sydney Sullivan.
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0: Oh yeah, sun's trying to pop out here, blue skies. At Iguani Farm, swing big for students for Pellissippi State. I'll tell you this, I don't know that we really got any rain much at the house last night. Like I said, I finally got the gift of some good sleep, and I you know, it was great. But I don't remember, and the gauge said 0.02. So we didn't get a whole lot of anything overnight. But here at Iguani, they got a bunch, and a lot of places got a bunch of rain last night. Landon, did you get any rain?
8: There was evidence of rain when I got up this morning, but I didn't hear any or see any. So
0: well, a lot of people are, you know, going, oh yeah, we had this problem there. Tri-Cities again had issues, and Chattanooga evidently had some pretty serious issues with some. You know, localized flooding, that sort of thing. Today, it's getting out of here. The next several days, a high of 76. The sun will have to come out today for it to get to 76. It's been 63 all morning. It feels, in my opinion, great outside. So, yeah, it's going to have to be sunny after a while. And I hope so, because I do have the Thursday most scheduled. Now, it may have to be then put off to a Friday mo. But I believe I've caught up on all my around-the-house chores and adulting, so I think I can get it done. That really has nothing to do with anything. It's bored people. Hey, here's something else that probably doesn't have a whole lot to do with anything. News that ain't.
9: Here is the news, the latest news.
10: Not.
8: Oh.
0: Yeah, Taylor Lautner and his wife, Taylor Lautner, welcomed their first child, a baby girl they named Lennon Taylor Lautner.
8: Oh, well, at least they stuck with the Taylor Lautners.
0: Right?
8: Man, ooh. Receiving mail in that house must be so confusing.
0: Oh, gosh, can you imagine? Or phone calls, you know?
8: Yeah.
0: Harvey Weinstein's been handed a brand new 15-year sentence for sex crimes in New York.
8: Good.
0: Mm-hmm.
8: Put him under the jail.
0: Mm-hmm. Robert Pattinson says The Batman, Part 2, is a real left turn from the first one.
8: Okay. I'm looking forward to that movie whenever it comes out, because it has been a hot minute since that first movie came out.
0: Okay.
8: No, honestly, like, I'm okay with them taking time with it, because that first Batman movie felt like they stapled two movies together, because...
0: The Batman.
8: Yeah, The Batman.
0: Right.
8: As opposed to just Batman.
0: HBO Max, Turner Classic Movies. It'll be on both. A documentary on horror legend Vincent Price before Halloween.
8: Ooh, okay. All right.
0: You know, Vincent Price was the original star. He was the original saint before Roger Moore, because he did it on radio. It was a radio show before it was a television show. And he was very good as the saint. Yeah. All right, here we go. Drake is releasing a clothing line to celebrate the 25th anniversary of Degrassi, The Next Generation. Is that an album or a TV show, or what the hell is that?
8: Degrassi was a TV show in Canada that kind of developed a cult following once TV on DVD hit.
0: See, I'm glad. See, this is why Landon is the best in the business. He knows. You know, Jay knew too. You didn't know. Jay's on crack. He didn't know.
8: Jay also knows things.
0: Hey, a Peacock documentary called OJ's Accomplice investigates the theory that OJ didn't act alone.
8: Oh, okay.
0: If he did it.
8: Oh, yeah, if he did it, yeah.
0: If.
8: I'm sure people are clamoring for that.
0: Yeah, I'm with you.
8: No, we've been getting a lot of OJ-centric stuff here recently. It's like, are people wanting more O.J. Simpson media? I don't get it.
0: Yeah, I
8: miss me with that.
0: Yeah. Justin Bieber played a surprise acoustic set at L.A.'s MacArthur Park on Tuesday.
8: Mmm.
0: I don't even like to hear him plugged in, much less unplugged. Geddy Lee and Alex Lifeson donated $785,000 for a permanent memorial to Rush drummer Neil Peart in his hometown of St. Catharines, Ontario.
8: Mm.
0: Former NFL kicker Adam Vinatieri set the world's highest field goal. He kicked one in the Swiss Alps, 11,332 feet above sea level. That's the kind of news we need, people in America right now.
8: Yeah, I saw that video. It was fun. Looked cold.
0: Oh, yeah. That's what we need. Don't want to hear about people dying and all this and all the prices going up on everything and just like, no, man, let's go kick a field goal in the Alps. I like that. I like that a lot. Boy, I hate to. Yeah, I'll put it here. I did because it really is news. Dolly Parton didn't let anybody see her on her deathbed because she didn't want anybody to remember her in a fragile, dying state. But she allowed her wig and makeup artist, Cheryl Riddle, to be there. Dolly was cool with her being there because Cheryl would be the one getting her dolled up after she died. Evidently, she had an open casket. Dude.
8: Mm.
0: I know. I still can't believe it. You still can't believe it.
8: Mm. I know.
0: Yeah. All right. Here we go. The original Charlie Bucket, Peter Ostrom, made a surprise appearance on the Netflix show Wonka's The Golden Ticket.
8: Oh.
0: I was today years old when I found out there was a show called Wonka's The Golden Ticket.
8: Same I girl, just, same. Yeah, I had no idea.
0: Like, the heck? I didn't know nothing about that. Damn.
8: Yeah. Yeah, no idea.
0: How about that? Yeah. There's a show there, I call
8: it. Neat.
0: That.
8: Yeah. It's Willy Wonka in episodic content. Yeah.
0: Right? It's like, oh, and oh, tomorrow we got new movies. There could be thematic elements. Taylor Swift's new single, Patient Zero, is one of four new tracks on a deluxe reissue, another reissue of the Life of Showgirl album. That'll be out tomorrow. She just keeps repackaging everything, and when she releases a single, she'll release three versions so that all the Swifties or her disciples, whatever, have to buy them all, I guess. I don't know. All right, it's Phil Show. It's News Talk 98.7. Oh, my gosh. We've got birthday stupid news and a whole lot more to come before Bob steps in on News Talk 98.7.

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7: News. I'm Tom Graham. President Trump hosting Chinese leader Xi Jinping in Washington today. The two leaders expected to discuss Taiwan, trade, and artificial intelligence. The visit follows a warning about Chinese hackers.
8: The NSA and FBI put out a joint advisory just last month accusing Chinese AI systems of stealing American companies' IP.
7: Fox's Peter Doocy at the White House. The UN General Assembly continues in New York City. Israeli Prime Minister Benjamin Netanyahu is set to speak today. A powerful nor'easter threatening millions along the East Coast through Saturday from Virginia to Massachusetts.
9: The biggest impacts are expected from Long Island to New England, where strong winds, coastal flooding, high surf, and beach erosion will become concerns. Gusts could exceed 45 miles an hour with locally higher gusts possible.
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10: We are going to still need the umbrella at times throughout our Thursday, as we are going to still bring in some occasional downpours off and on throughout the day with mostly cloudy skies. Now, this will come with some gradual clearing late in the day, and that'll set us up for a wonderful finish to the work week with more sunshine and cooler conditions headed our way. In the WVLT First Alert Weather Center, I'm meteorologist Sydney Sullivan.

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10: Stephanie McMahon's 50, former WWE wrestler, married Triple H. And boy, she's been great, really, through his whole kidney. Different person. That's Vince McMahon's daughter, by the way. Nia Vardalos, 64, big fat Greek wedding. Hercules! Kevin Sorbo is 68. Mean Joe Green, who was winning one of the best commercials ever. Pittsburgh Steelers legend. Mean Joe's 80 today. And sadly, this would have been the birthday of Phil Hartman.
11: Oh. Gone way too soon.
10: Yeah. Today's National Horchata Day, whoever he is. I'll tell you what. It's some sort of, isn't it a drink or dessert or some food?
11: It's a drink. It's a, like, mixer.
10: Is it?
11: Cinnamon liqueur of some sort.
10: Oh, yuck. Okay. It was on this date, 1789, the first Supreme Court was established. Six justices nominated by George. The powdered wig guy. It wasn't until 1869 Congress set the number of justices to 9, which we still have today. Oh, man. It was on this date, 1964, The Munsters premiered on CBS. Fred Gwynne went on to do a lot of other things. But he always said he's had a great time doing The Munsters. And I remember, well, I know a lot of us probably remember, too, the whole thing where my cousin Vinny, excuse me, did you say Utes? He was the judge in that thing and did a tremendous, tremendous job doing that. All right, a couple of quick hits this morning. We told you Disney and Hulu raise their prices, $19.99 to $21.99 a month. Disney Plus and Plus Premium and Hulu Premium. Did you know that Rita Wilson, Mrs. Tom Hanks, has a massive cross tattoo on her back, just like her son, Chet Hanks? She actually shared a photo of it to promote her new song, Stranger with Age, which is out now. Okay. I like this. Just reading this to me is funny. Outkast is suing an up-and-coming artist named Overcast. That's more as I wish I thought. It's OVR, there's no E in it, Overcast, and the cast is with a K. He's suing Overcast.
11: That's an awful name.
10: I know, right? No, well, hang on a minute. You're going to get immediate name recognition. But he sued him for improper, willful, unauthorized, and illegal use of a nearly identical name. They say they had an agreement with him to change his name, but he didn't. Overcast. Okay. I'm sorry.
11: That's awful.
10: That is funny.
11: It can be two things, Phil.
10: Oh, my. So, Thursday night football on tonight. I got the Packers. Ella Langley coming to Thompson Bowling Arena tonight. Ella Langley and Tucker Wetmore are dating, according to People Magazine. Okay. And Ella has been confirmed as Miranda Lambert's feature for her new song, Snakeskin Boots. Ella will also be with Brooks and Dunn headlining the Two Step In Festival next year in Texas. If you care about that. I'll tell you this. Those tickets are expensive and hard to get. Of course, right now she's got the number one song and has had for 23 weeks. My goodness. I like Jean Smart. You know what? Even as a guy, just go ahead and tell you right now, Designing Women was one of the funniest shows ever. Jean Smart's taking over the matriarch role in the sequel to The Family Stone. She's going to play Craig T. Nelson's new love interest. Previously announced, the original cast is set to return minus Diane Keaton because her character died at the end of her first film. And filming this is going to hit harder because she's not, with him. She died about a year ago from pneumonia, if you remember. I mean, people, I forgot. The new movie will be called The Family's Stone. The plotline, 20 years after their mother's passing, the Stone family reunites for Christmas, only to face the season's biggest surprise. Their father has unexpectedly invited the woman he's fallen in love with to meet the family. No release date, but Rachel McAdams, Sarah Jessica Parker, Luke Wilson, Dermot Mulroney, Claire Danes. If that thing is in the can, I don't know if it's in the can. Well, I say no release date, but, well, that'd be one of them Christmas-type movies, in my opinion. You go, oh, how nice. Because they're getting together for Christmas and all that. Soundtrack by Overcast. No, I'm kidding. I don't think so. I'm sorry. That's just too funny for me to ignore. Yeah, Packers-Falcons tonight. What do you think, Lando?
11: Packers big. Falcons are one of the worst teams in the league.
10: They're not good.
11: I mean, and
10: they're
11: Mike,
10: not good.
11: Yeah, Michael Penix Jr. is making his first start for the Falcons. And, I mean, like, maybe that'll get the offense going. But, I mean, the Falcons haven't, I don't think, made a trip to the red zone in two games so far. So, I mean, it's like, and their defense, particularly on the line, has been decimated with injuries. So, like, Packers big.
10: Okay. And I think so, too. I mean, although you don't know. Okay, guys, we're 0 for the world. We haven't won a game.
11: Yeah, and I mean, like, the Packers' run game has been non-existent up until this point, two games into the season. But, I mean, this isn't so much a ringing endorsement of the Packers as it is the Falcons have looked so dang bad. Again, they have yet to find, not the end zone, the red zone, two games into the NFL season.
10: As a kid, and we're talking under 12, I don't know my age at the time, I was a Packers fan. I mean, I remember Vince Lombardi. I mean, I had that, that G, little G. Hey, I got a helmet, a little fake plastic helmet. And I thought, oh, that's great. I put that in my room. Good story, Peppa.
11: No, but, I mean, the Packers are one of those, legendary franchises in the NFL. When you were growing up, it was Vince Lombardi and Bart Starr, and like when I was growing up, it was Brett Favre and stuff. So I mean, like
10: who John Madden loved to say.
11: John Madden loved Brett Favre.
10: He loved Brett Favre. He just loved saying his name.
11: And that and Tough Acting, Ted Acton.
10: Oh yeah, Brett Favre. I just figured I'd beat you to it, great story, Peppa. Mm-hmm. And Jay is over here just dying. Ha! Ha! Yeah, I mean, I had paneling on the wall. I mean, you know, it was naughty pine. Oh, boy, it was an old house.
11: Wow, he's talking about what's on the wall now.
0: Hey, I remember that little plastic green helmet. It wasn't very big.
10: Random Phil Show fun facts this morning. That cute black and white dog named Cheeseface. Boy, I wish I still had this. I did it one time. There was a dog named Cheeseface, and he was on a cover of National Lampoon in 1973. And it said, the caption was, if you don't buy this magazine, we'll kill this dog.
11: Wow.
10: Well, it was National Lampoon.
11: Well, yeah, but still, that feels aggressive even for them.
10: Now, it gets even weirder. The dog, Cheeseface, was shot and killed by a hunter, whether intentional or unknown, but yeah.
11: Oh, my gosh.
10: Yeah.
11: Oh, poor Cheeseface.
10: Yeah.
11: Dang, way to bring the room down, Phil.
10: If you don't mind. It's my
11: oh, my gosh.
10: That's brilliant marketing is what that is.
11: Is it?
10: Yes.
11: Killing the dang dog.
10: I know. Shut up. Yeah.
11: What?
10: Did you hear that? He goes, that's a terrible story, Papaw. If you can remember back to, if you can remember. Don't encourage him. If you can remember back to 1993, there were only 623 websites.
11: How is that possible?
10: And I had that AT&T cup.
11: Oh, what a lovely sound that was.
10: Oh, and you'd call a house and phone's busy. And it's, oh, crap.
11: Hang up the phone. I'm on the internet.
10: Yeah, or one or the other. Uh-huh. Or, yeah, get off the internet. I want to use the phone.
11: And you had to get on the internet by hours. You remember that?
10: Sure, I sure do.
11: Uh-huh, yeah. Fun
10: and
11: times.
10: People would get those AOL CDs and hang them in their office on suspended CDs. Mm-hmm. They're just everywhere, yeah.
11: Mm-hmm.
10: By the way, now, about $2 billion.
11: Some reason I thought it would have been bigger.
10: Sorry, don't throw me lines like that.
11: you know, I've about had it with you today. I really have.
10: I got some sleep last night, finally. I mean, just, I don't
11: well,
10: got it.
11: Don't.
10: Go.
11: Don't.
10: Don't sleep ever again?
11: Yes.
10: So what you're telling me?
11: Well, on this shift, you don't. So it
10: well,
11: works
10: Well, you don't
11: out.
10: Anyway. Well, and yeah. I just thought, well, you know, it happens. Look what happened. Wow. Maybe I'll try that again. Hey, there's something to this. And like I said before, it is a gift that I don't get. You know, sleep is in my opinion, and I've thought about it all. It's a gift, man. It is indeed that. Oh, boy. Here you go. Let's kind of wrap this. A border collie. Great dogs, by the way. Smart dogs. A border collie named Tsunami has been honored with a bronze statue in Venezuela after heroically helping rescue at least 26 people following those earthquakes earlier this year. Tsunami's story is even more amazing because he was once a stray puppy found wandering the streets of Caracas, Venezuela, before being trained at a disaster canine center. Now he can retire knowing he saved dozens of lives. Once again, that's the kind of story we need. That's the kind of story we need. We're all looking forward to the ball game. We still are. Texas, Tennessee. We're all looking forward to that. Now, if you're going to the game, you got to get up at 5 o'clock in the morning just to get there to get into dang stadium. Because, you know, the orange guy's coming. And quickly, two rowers saved the day in Bedford, England. A bride's veil was blown off by a gust of wind, flew into the river. Out in the river, members of a rowing team. They used their oars to keep it from sinking and returned to the bride and... Well, everything is fine, except she's probably got a little wet hair there. Phil Schulp on Newstalk 98.7. Stay with us.
12: Mostly cloudy skies with off and on downpours throughout the day, gradually clearing late in the day with cooler conditions to follow. In the WVLT for SLR Weather Center, I'm meteorologist Sydney Sullivan.
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14: 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The final...
15: You know that Kelsey thing? You could actually place a bet on what kind of, or what color of tie that the president will wear to the Tennessee-Texas game. Or no tie. You could bet no tie as well, I guess. In a what shade of orange? Or I'd say he's probably going to go, I don't know that he would go, he'd probably wear a red one, you know. A lot of Republicans say now they're distancing themselves from the president. It's getting bad. They're doing it even when his diaper's empty. Hey, I am Phil Williams. It is News Talk 97. What? Went by quick. You got to be quick. It's beautiful here at Aguani Farms. Anisha Rowland, the executive director, also quite beautiful and a wonderful cook. You know, there's this thread. I was talking to, well, you and others. There's this great thread that goes through the administration, the human beings at Pellissippi State. And today, as we swing big for students, I just wanted to say thank you for having me. And it's been always fun.
16: Phil, thank you. It's been great. When I saw you pull up today in your News Talk truck, I was just so excited to see you. We appreciate your support, you being out here, and really talking to us about the college. That means a lot.
15: Well, thank you. And here's the thing. I wasn't here last year, and I missed you guys. I had surgery.
16: You
15: did. I don't remember which one I had. It could have been this, the tendon transfer. I don't remember which surgery I had. I'll have to go back and look at, I don't know, maybe some post. You know what? I'll ask my wife. She'll know. She doesn't forget that. We were talking this. I want to bring up one more quick thing. Pellissippi State, a tremendous opportunity for so many people. And as we look at what is happening monetarily in America, whatever, most of these students, and part of this here, is to help them graduate with no debt.
16: Initially. Absolutely. That is the goal. I think Pellissippi State is a wonderful asset because it is so affordable. There are scholarships that are available.
15: Mm-hmm.
16: And so even if your goal is to transfer, saving money on the first 2 years can help you if your goal is to continue on with graduate school, which you get zero help for.
15: Well, it could be a difference in your entire life. I mean, it's the building block. It's the basement for building your career, your life going forward.
16: That's right.
15: I mean, it's a big deal. And you are awesome. Thank you very much. I appreciate it.
16: Thanks, Phil.
15: You have a good one. And I told you the weather's going to clear up, and it is. Once again, I was right.
16: You were right.
15: Yeah, once. All right, Ashley Nicklosis, thank you. Coming in for Bob Yarbrough. I think he's going back to Arizona to see his doctor, all that stuff. I'm in the minority here, and Landon's a majority. 70% of Americans play video games at least an hour a week. 70%?
0: I mean, yeah, that tracks.
15: I'm looking at Jay here. I know he does, and I know you do. And wow.
0: I mean, it's an industry that makes hundreds of billions of dollars a year. So, yeah.
15: Yes. I mean, yeah, it's just like, and grow. Well, then it turned into movies and do all of that stuff. Dairy-free salted caramel cluster desserts being recalled for containing stones. Big deal. I don't think stones are dairy, are they?
0: I mean, technically, no. But
15: no, see? Brad Pitt will star in a sequel to World War Z. Zombies are, once again, back in style. I think it's because Mitch McConnell returned to Congress. I don't know. Well, I just kind of my thing. Ladies and gentlemen, Landon Doan is our producer. He is the best in the business. Jay Lyford, our engineer here at Iguani Farms today. Always an incredible job from him. You don't ever touch a worry when Jay's around. Pete Michaels in the sky this morning. And, well, what can I tell you? I am Phil Williams. I love you. There's nothing you can do about it. We're coming back tomorrow for Chances to Win, movies, and Tennessee football. Adios.
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25: 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Have you forgotten all the drug deaths? 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I mean, what else? 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
28: He's about to arrive with much fanfare. I'm Dave Anthony, Fox News. The red carpet out at the White House for Chinese leader Xi Jinping, who will hold talks with President Trump before a state dinner.
29: And the president's got AI on the mind. We know that because first thing this morning, he posted a big day with President Xi of China. Super intelligence will be a big topic of discussion, but I want to leave it exactly where it is. That is China's position. Also, our guardrail is the DOJ. The DOJ recently has been busy trying to keep China in line on this. Last month, an FBI and NSA advisory accused Chinese AI companies of aggressively stealing American IP.
28: That's Fox's Peter Ducey at the White House. The two leaders also expected to address trade after extending a temporary truce to January and Taiwan amid fears China may try to invade the island. President Trump may also bring up reports of Chinese help to Iran targeting Americans in the ongoing conflict. Israel's Prime Minister Benjamin Netanyahu will also talk about Iran and its nuclear threats in his address to the United Nations General Assembly later today.
30: The Prime Minister understands that sometimes you have to come with facts, with numbers, with pictures, and tell the story.
28: Israeli Ambassador to the UN Danny Danone tells Fox.
30: The circus, you know, the leaders coming and blaming Israel for everything, ignoring Iran, ignoring Hamas, ignoring all the radicals.
28: And as the Iran conflict rages on, an update on an American warship and its long, controversial deployment that finally ended last month.
31: Acting Navy Secretary Hung Kao says 8 Navy personnel with the USS Abraham Lincoln Carrier Strike Group attempted suicide during its deployment in the Middle East. Democratic Senator Kirsten Gillibrand received the response after asking about suicide attempts, mental health resources, and living conditions on the Lincoln, which left San Diego last November. Cal says one sailor went overboard in early August and was recovered, while another attempted to jump in March and was stopped by his shipmates.
28: That's Fox's Tanya J. Powers. 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
28: Worry about bonds is leading to a sell-off in stocks on Wall Street. The Dow dropping 156 points. The Nasdaq's down 161. The S&P 500 losing 19 points as Treasury bond yields spike up again to 22-year highs, nearly 5.5% for the 30-year Treasury. There's also an oil price rise today, more than $2. WTI back over 94 bucks a barrel. At the gas pump, regular is up another penny. AAA's national average now 4.48 per gallon, but diesel is down a penny from its record high. It's now 6.51 a gallon. Treasury Secretary Scott Bessent tells Fox.
7: There are two kinds of inflation. There's headline inflation and core inflation. And what we've seen is that we do have a supply shock here with the Iran conflict. We're going to get to the other side of this. On the other side, what we've seen is this has not moved through to core inflation. Core inflation has actually moved down.
28: That core number does not include food and fuel costs. News on unemployment. First-time claims fell slightly last week to 197,000. The number of people continuing to collect benefits rose a bit to around 1.71 million. Some Starbucks workers may soon file jobless claims.
8: Starbucks has revealed in a government filing that it plans to close about 1% of coffee houses in North America, hundreds of its shops. The locations being shut do not deliver the coffee house experience and don't have the financial performance expected of the brand. This is Starbucks' second round of closures in a year. Its CEO Brian Nickel has been working to streamline Starbucks' business and boost its profitability. Nickel's looking to eliminate $2 billion in costs in the next 2 years. Starbucks says the cuts will result in roughly $300 million in restructuring charges. Jenny Cosa, Fox News.
28: Week three of the NFL season kicks off tonight. The Green Bay Packers take on the Atlanta Falcons. I'm Dave Anthony. This is Fox News.
9: Well, after a very rainy finish to our Wednesday, we are still tracking off and on downpours throughout Thursday. However, the coverage and the intensity should be a little bit less. Now, this still will come with some patchy fog as we go throughout the morning hours and finally seeing some gradual clearing towards the end of the day. In the WVLT First Alert Weather Center, I'm meteorologist Sydney Sullivan.
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0: Ladies and gentlemen, may I now present a cultured, sophisticated man about town. Hit it!
1: Good morning, good morning. Hey, this is Ashley Nicholas. Not the man around town, but we got two women that are sitting here to bring you into your Thursday. It is 10:07 on what looks like it's going to be a beautiful Thursday afternoon. I am so happy to be here with

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1: Spring, too, yeah, where you leave the house because it's chilly in the morning and then you're sweating buckets by the afternoon. So,
2: yeah. It's like, but I tell you, we didn't get much rain where I was. Okay. So, you know, my husband's like, oh, I don't like rainy days. And I, this week, have just been loving, loving the rain. I'll go outside. And, of course, the dogs don't want to walk in the rain, but I'll walk in it, and I'm like, this is amazing.
1: Yeah.
2: It's so, so good. Hey, I've got some amazing news.
1: You do?
2: Yes.
1: I want to hear.
2: It's personal, but we got my son home Saturday night.
1: Oh, wonderful.
2: So my son left just like a week after I did for deployment for Epic Fury. He just got home Saturday night. And I said this when I was filling in for Hal last week. That was the hardest part of my deployment was we were in separate locations, but I still knew everything that was going on. And I knew about all the missile and drone attacks for his location. And so that was the hardest part. I've never had to experience that before. And on all my deployments, it was always just me, right? So, but when part of your heart is over there too, it is,
1: And that remind people that may not be familiar, your son, how old is your son?
2: He turned 23
1: while
2: he was deployed.
1: Okay.
2: And so he does avionics on the KC-135 aircraft here at the 134th. And so just a couple of them got to come home Saturday night. And it was just, it was so nice just holding him and hugging him. Of course, he works. Your life is really simple when you're deployed. I know it sounds weird to say that, but you go in, you do your work, and then you work out, you eat, and maybe catch some Netflix while you're going to sleep, wake up and do the same thing the next day. So, and he was working 12-hour shifts a lot of times, but he, in his case, he was also doing his schoolwork because he's a full-time student at Auburn, and he was able to work it out with his professors that he could do everything online. Okay. So it was like he was in place having a full load of classes. And so he was doing that and like OChem 2. And he's, you know, he's got a really hard major. And so he's already back headed towards Auburn. He's already back in Auburn and going to class and picking it up there. So my head, I just can't imagine him trying to do that. Yeah. While he's working 12-hour shifts, while he's having to go into the bunkers, while he's dealing with that stress. So, and he came back and he's all beefy. Like, he's the biggest I've ever seen him. And I don't mean, like, any fat. It's like, you could tell he'd been working out. Yeah. But that's what we do a lot when we deploy is you handle your stress different ways. I work out a lot when I'm deployed. So, and apparently he did too. But...
1: Well, like you said, it's different looking at it. Like when you're deployed, you know your family is at home, here, safe, whatever.
2: Yes.
1: You don't have to worry about them. So this time, your son was over there too. And so you had to worry about that. I can't imagine.
2: It was weird.
1: Wow.
2: It was weird. And then I couldn't stand the fact that I got sent home before he did. And I did not want to leave. I was sent home on a medical because of my hip. But when they first came to tell me that I was getting sent home for my medical, I was like, I did not ask to leave. Why am I getting sent home?
1: Yeah.
2: And they could not treat me over there. That I needed some cortisone injections to try to get through as a Band-Aid. And they kind of got sick of me limping around. And they're like, this is your window. We want you to go home and get fixed. And then we can look at you coming back. But it was really hard for me to leave before he left.
1: Oh, I bet.
2: So, and it was really hard for me to leave, too, because I'd been deployed with my guys, and they were still there. They still are there, you know, without an end date. So I'm texting them, checking on them, trying to lift up their spirits. But
1: I imagine that was hard.
2: But yeah.
1: Did you get your...

0: Pip, did you get your injections and do you feel a little better?
1: Oh man, I got my hip injected on Wednesday. No, today's Thursday. On Tuesday, and I feel amazing.
0: Great.
1: So I'm going to go work out today, and then I have to decide on two courses of action for surgery. So I'm heavily considering which path I want to go on. So it's one involves a long recovery. The other one's a shorter recovery, but it's a total hip replacement. So we'll see.
0: Oh, boy. We'll see. I hate that you have to do that. I'm so sorry.
1: Old people crap.
0: I know.
1: This is old people crap. I mean, like, what is going on? And then I got a shingle shot.
0: Oh, you did?
1: On Sunday. I got my second one on Sunday.
0: Okay.
1: And I was like, this is an old people shot.
0: And then, I haven't done that yet.
1: Oh, you should.
0: I know.
1: You should. And then Phil was talking about Diane Keaton passing, and I didn't know why. She died of pneumonia, he said.
0: Yeah.
1: And so they're encouraging me, especially through the Air Force, to get my pneumococcal vaccine for pneumonia.
0: Okay.
1: And I'm like, no, that's another old people shot.
0: Yeah.
1: No.
0: Filling me up with all these old people shots. Now, Ashley, I'm going to ask you a quick question, okay? Just
1: yeah.
0: Because we have new listeners every day here
1: okay.
0: on Yarborough. Very exciting. So maybe somebody that hasn't met you real quick, just tell them real quick what you do again, and then back to you.
1: Okay, so I'm a member of the Air National Guard, and I fly KC-135 air refueling aircraft, and almost all of us are deployed at this time in the air refueling community in the Air National and Reserve. So we're all over in parts of Europe and the Middle East for Epic Fury. That that operation technically ended, so we're on another named deployment at this point. But yeah, and I also help. I have another job too besides a pilot where I help schedule and kind of logistically figure out how to get fuel on station on time for an entire AOR area of responsibility,
0: wow.
1: which would be, say, like the Middle East. I'm that person who puts together the tanker plan for all of the bombers and the fighters that are going to need fuel during the operation for each 24-hour period. So,
0: no small task, I imagine.
1: Well, you can't kick ass without tanker gas, one. And two, I just need to make sure that those guys and gals come home safely with the fuel that they need. And they can also cover our troops on the ground, if there are any, to make sure they get overhead coverage. So
0: that's fantastic. And then we get to have you sometimes filling in when our beloved hosts are out. We love Ashley, and we get to
1: Aww,
0: see her
1: thanks.
0: When she is not deployed.
1: I've spent 9 of the past 12 months deployed. First, it was the Pacific last fall, and then kind of a short turn for Epic Fury, so which was very unexpected. But man, I was so ready to go over there and take it to the Iranians. I was like, finally, we get to take it to the guys who are the largest state sponsor of terrorism for the past, you know, like 20 years. So actually, since 1979, when they the government took over from the Shah of Iran and our Iranian hostage crisis. So that was in 1979. We finally got our hostages home. When President Reagan was swearing in is when they released the hostages to take off. So that was a final like slap in the face for Carter. They wouldn't let the hostages go until Reagan was actually swearing in, and that's when they released the aircraft to take off from Tehran. So it's been a long time coming, and they've killed a lot of our people around the world, and so I was super excited to go over there. I hope we finish the mission. I hope we do. So anyway.
0: Thank you.
1: Yes, ma'am. Do we need to get a break?
0: We probably should.
1: Okay, we went a little over there.
0: No, it's all right. I got you. This part's my job. You do the talk, and I'll keep you on the rails, okay? All right.
1: Thanks. This is Ashley Nicklose filling in for Mr. Bob Yarborough on News Talk 98.7.
2: Mostly cloudy skies with off and on downpours throughout the day, gradually clearing late in the day with cooler conditions to follow. In the WVLT, Purslow Weather Center, I'm meteorologist Sydney Sullivan.
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0: You're going to play music that I don't want to come in on.
1: You don't want to interrupt. The song's just too good.
0: I had this album.
1: I did too.
0: Yeah. You're making my dreams come true.
1: A good one.
0: Hall & Oates, man. Hall & Oates. That was a great album.
1: Yeah.
0: Hey, we got a quick question from a caller. Hey, Michael. Welcome to the show, my friend.
2: Hey, how's it going?
0: Good. Okay. How are you today?
2: Doing all right. At the end of yesterday's show, when Bob said he would be out for a couple days because of his, follow-up, I was bummed. And then I heard him announce who was filling in. I was like, yay!
0: Aw, thank you. You're a sweetheart.
2: I'm curious.
0: Yep.
2: Do you still have your civilian job?
0: I do, yes. First of all, I need to clear something up. My first job is to be a mom and wife.
2: Right.
0: So I've birthed 5 children. I have 4 living children. And so the most important job is supporting those children and raising them in a godly way to give back to our nation. So that's my number one job. And then the Air Force Air National Guard job I do full time. And I'm actually on leave this week from the deployment, so that's nice. Even though I've been working, I don't know what's up. And then when I'm done with the Guard, my full-time duty here in probably a year, I will go back to my commercial airline job with, I think they're considered the world's largest international airline, and I used to be a flight attendant for them when I was young. Right. And so, yeah, it's a great airline. I love it. I look forward to going back to that. But my heart is in serving the nation rather than serving my pocketbook. So I make less, but I have more fun, and I feed my soul through serving our nation. So I tell you, though,
2: on
0: this deployment, though, it kind of tried me as far as, man, I could go home and get some easy trips on my airline job, but it was definitely worth it. And being home, I'm definitely ready to go back when the nation calls next. So anyway.
2: Have you thought about running for office again?
0: Yes, I've put another thing on my plate. I actually had looked at an office state level before I left. I was considering it, but then the deployment came up. You know, God has a plan. And
2: right.
0: So, you know, when that call came up, I was ready to go. So I declined on running for that office. And so hopefully the person who won that seat, I can help. I can help them in anything that they need. And that would be great. I would love to run for office, because when I have to retire from the military, I'd really like to find another way to serve our nation and our state.
2: That's what,
0: and that,
2: right,
0: that
2: that's what I was
0: me.
2: Thinking of.
0: Yes, sir.
1: That would be awesome.
0: Yeah, I would love to. Mm-hmm. But, you know, again, God has a plan, and I'm sure my husband would like to have me home.
1: Oh, I'm
0: perfect. So we'll see. If we can balance it. I feel like I have so much left to give, and I've got a lot of good years. Especially if I get a new hip, man, there ain't nothing holding my back.
2: So. Nope. Well, it's great to hear you.
0: Well, thank you, Michael. You have a wonderful day.
2: You too. Bye-bye.
0: Bye. Oh, we got another one. Sergeant Thomas.
3: Hey.
0: Hey, sir. How
3: hey
0: you
3: there.
0: Doing today?
3: I am good. I don't know if you remember me.
0: Let's see.
3: I worked in the command post.
0: Oh, yes. How are you doing?
3: Yeah, I worked in the command post. We did a lot of, flight plans for you. And
0: yes, sir.
3: Clearances and
0: you had
3: all the other stuff.
0: You guys in the command post, I tell you, these guys have a thankless job, but they keep everything together for us. They're really the front line of the messages that come in, whether it's, I mean, these guys were the first ones to really get the message on 9/11. And do the recall as necessary and really helping us get out the door for that mission. So you guys have a thankless job, and you guys were always amazing.
3: Yeah. No, nobody loves the command post, especially when we have to call you at 2:30 in the morning and say, get in here.
0: Yeah.
3: If weather's coming, and guess what? You don't get to sleep in your your warm bed tonight. You have to come in.
0: Yeah,
3: just
0: yeah.
3: Just because they say it's going to snow.
0: I tell you what, though, the I was always like, when I saw the command post was calling me, especially when I was on alert, your heart kind of races. I'm like, is it time?
3: Oh, yeah.
0: Is it time? And then you just are like, hey, this is a comm check. I'm like, man, you have my hopes up there.
3: So. Well, you know, it's always a happy accident when you're on the radio, and I love listening to you, you know, and,
0: well,
3: of course,
0: you.
3: Your stories and everything else, because I can certainly relate.
0: Yes.
3: I do want to encourage, I heard you talk about the old people shots and the old people stuff.
0: Yeah.
3: I can definitely relate. You know, I retired in 20, of course, from AGR, but, you know, a couple of years after, of course, I was right in the middle of COVID and everything, but, you know, a couple of years after that, I mean, I am having to deal with stuff. I mean, I'm still, don't get me wrong, I'm still pretty healthy in general, but there's stuff coming up that I've never had to deal with before.
0: Yeah.
3: You know?
0: It's a
3: major, thank goodness, but just the little irritating things that
0: yes.
3: you'll notice that you've never had to deal with before.
0: Right.
3: And recovery time
0: Ugh.
3: Is a whole lot longer than it used to be.
0: I know. It's so not fair.
3: I know it. It's kind of like,
0: would you rather
3: know,
0: be like Benjamin Button, who like goes backwards and you take everything you learn into your younger years?
3: I would absolutely. If I knew what I know now and I could do my 20s and 30s over again, I'm in. I'd absolutely.
0: I know. I always said I would love to go back to pilot training now, that initial pilot training that we go through
3: yep.
0: for a year. Because if I could go back now, I would have so much fun knowing what I,
3: oh,
0: know,
3: I know
0: now.
3: It.
0: But I was so
3: yep.
0: stressed out when I went there the original time. I had like ulcers in my stomach. I was always, man, I was so stressed out. I was so afraid of failing. Because, of course, I was one of the few women, and I didn't want to be that girl
3: right.
0: who failed.
3: Right.
0: So anyway, yeah. If
3: yeah.
0: we knew now and we could have our healthy bodies back. But I tell you, my
3: yeah.
0: friend, you got to keep moving.
3: And well, that's it. You know, that's
0: preventative,
3: the trick. You got to
0: yep, preventative
3: stay
0: medicine and getting that inflammation, systemic inflammation down in your body with sugar and all
3: yeah.
0: these terrible things.
3: Yeah.
0: You're gonna live long years.
3: Oh yeah, yeah. Well, you know, it's not just living. You want to be able to live well, not just
0: absolutely
3: exist.
0: Do you want
3: know?
0: To wear out or rust out? That's
3: right,
0: the question.
3: Exactly.
0: That's
3: exactly.
0: what my flight doc asked me when I was deployed. And because I was like, can I keep moving? Because, and he's like, would you rather wear out or rust out, Ashley? And
3: yeah,
0: I was like,
3: exactly.
0: absolutely.
3: Yep.
0: I'm going to wear myself out.
1: That's a good way to look at
3: yep.
1: it, yep. actually.
0: Yeah.
3: Oh, yeah. Yeah. Just one more thing, and I'll let you go because I know you got people on the line waiting. Smoky Mountain Harley Davidson is getting ready to do a bike week. So I would just encourage all those drivers out there. Please, please, please pay attention because we're going to have a lot more motorcycles in the area.
0: Okay.
3: And,
0: is that next
3: just
0: week?
3: Just a couple of weeks. That is starting Saturday.
0: Okay, this Saturday
3: officially.
0: At the UT mm-hmm. game and Trump coming into town. Okay.
3: Yep. Everything else.
0: Okay.
3: So,
0: I'll remind people of that the next hour.
3: Yeah, that'd be great. Just we had. A couple of weeks ago, we had some ladies get hit by a car that crossed over the line. One girl got killed.
0: Oh.
3: Two girls lost their legs. You know, a lot of injuries. So,
0: man,
3: just please pay attention.
0: Okay.
3: So,
0: awesome. Thank
3: all right,
0: you,
3: well,
0: sir.
3: Hey, it's good talking to you, Ashley. We'll be in touch.
0: Yes, sir. You have a blessed day.
3: You too. Bye.
0: Hey, everyone. Man, I love it when guys I've served with call in. This is Ashley Niklos on News Talk 98.7, News and Talk of East Tennessee, filling in for Bob Yarborough. We'll catch you on the other side of this whatever.
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0: Oh, the streaming. Does the streaming hear the music? Does the recorded podcast?
1: Right. The recorded and uploaded podcast, we have to cut the music out.
0: That's so sad.
1: Live, yeah. It's like all these rules with copywriting. So, yeah, because it's not a live broadcast, it's a recordable, editable podcast. You can't have copyrighted music included in it. But when it's live, it's live. So here we go. Play it away. I can play it all day long. We've got the rights to what's on the air.
0: You just have to wait. That's true. Love don't come. It never is easy. I'm telling you. Gotta fight for it. Gotta fight for it.
1: And don't make it harder than it needs to be.
0: Don't tell you what.
1: Don't make it harder than it needs to be.
0: Right?
1: You know, just go with the flow. If the right person's with you, it won't be that hard. That's my two cents.
0: That is true. That is true. You know, that was something I had talking about today was being away. Hey, everyone. This is Ashley Nicholas filling in for Bob Yarbrough, News Talk 98.7. Apologies for those who are listening to the recorded podcast because you just hear me singing and I have an absolutely terrible voice.
1: I'll cut that out for you. And you do not have a terrible voice. But I'll cut
0: that
1: out.
0: Oh, you didn't hear it just without the music. So being away from family for so long and we didn't know how long we were going to be away because I thought, oh, this will be wrapped up and I'll be home by the end of May, you know, end of May latest. I'll be home for summer with the family and stuff. But, you know, I'm so, so blessed to have such an incredibly handsome, intelligent friend as my spouse. He is amazing. He served also. He was Army and then he was Air Force. He deployed to Balad, and he was a critical care air transport team lead, which is the lead doctor who are very critically injured, who have to be on full life support. They get transported from the area of not necessarily point of injury. Usually point of injury is recovered by a helicopter. Then they're taken to a major base like Balad, where they are saved, put together, stabilized to a state where they can put them on an aircraft with full life support and get them to Ramstein Air Force Base, where they're further undergo medical care. So then they can be stabilized further and sent back to the United States where they can undergo most of their rehabilitation. So my husband saw the worst of the worst over there and saved many lives. But so he understands. And so he's amazing. And I can tell you, like, that song is so appropriate because I've thought about it a lot while I was over there. Because there were times I would call and Todd would tell me different things about, you know, what was going on. And it would just kind of break me a little bit because, you know, being a mom and my mother has dementia that is getting worse. And I was worried she wouldn't remember me when I got back. You know, those kinds of life things.
1: Yeah.
0: And he would just be like, it's okay. You're where you need to be.
1: Aww.
0: I got you, and I got this back home. And he had every opportunity to complain, and he never did. So that song is, you can't hurry love, right? And you really can't, because I remember one of my best friends told me before I had to commute on a trip for United back in the day, Ashley, you just need to settle because your knight in shining armor does not exist. Your expectations are too high and you're going to end up alone. You need to settle and lower your expectations. And I told my friend, if I will never settle and if I have to be alone, then I'll be alone. I'm okay with that, but I'm never settling. And on that trip is when I met my husband.
1: Wow.
0: Yes.
1: Oh my gosh.
0: Yes.
1: That's so neat.
0: God has a plan, man.
1: Yeah. You have to be listening and keep your heart open and keep your mind open.
0: Absolutely. I mean, I was on a path. Mm-hmm. I was working on my flying. I was trying to get into the Air Force and the National Guard. I didn't necessarily need a man to not understand what I was going to do and accept and support me in my mission and in my love. And man, just God put him there. And we met, and I tell you, it was like, boom. I met him, and I was so blown away.
1: That's really great, too, because he does understand. I imagine it can be challenging in families where one is and one isn't, you know, right. And to try to understand, just like with our police officers and firefighters, you know, their schedule, their lives are not normal or what is deemed as normal. And I think having a partner that can support that, I'm sure is difficult.
0: I mean, every time a police officer or a fireman goes out the door, they could not be coming back, you know, and that's a heavy, heavy burden to share as a spouse. And I feel blessed I was able to be on the other side of it as the spouse when my husband deployed to Balad. It gave me a different view of things because I was the one always used to going out the door. And it sounds weird, but for me, that was the easy part. Mm-hmm. I was the one leaving and I had the mission. And like I said before, you get very much a simplified lifestyle as far as, you know, you're in a very routine, even though every flight is different and every day is different. Your routine is pretty much the same and interrupted by bunker runs or whatever sometimes. But it's definitely different being on the other side as a supporting spouse. And it's very stressful. So my heart's out to all those spouses who have their loved one who's deployed and those spouses who say goodbye to their significant other every day in the firefighting and the police community. Yeah. So it is a hard job. So thank you from the bottom of my heart. Thank you for the families that support those of us who are still serving.
1: It is appreciated. Even if you're not told every day, it is appreciated.
0: Yeah, it is very much appreciated, but you've got to wait for that person. You've got to wait for that right person, and you got to marry the person you can suffer with, because love is not proven in the best days. Love is proven in the worst days. Mm-hmm. And anyone can buy a house and earn money or build status, but not everyone is blessed with a good spouse.
1: That is so, you know, there's so much more to marriage and a relationship. And I talk to my son about this all the time. I'm like, this is a long haul kind of thing.
0: Yes.
1: And not every day is perfect. And not every day is pretty. And there are some rough times and there are some happy times. And you've got to be with that person that's going to stick with you through the good and the bad. And it's a difficult thing to do.
0: Yeah.
1: And in some cases, it's a very difficult thing to do. But ultimately, you have to make the decision that's best.
0: I think in all cases, it's a difficult thing to do.
1: Sure.
0: Because we're inundated with, you know, opportunities or someone's life is better. You know, social media. I wish I could do that. I'm being held back. But, you know, it's something that it's a friendship and you fall in and out of love. And it's that friendship that binds you and holds you through. And it is a gift. And it is a privilege and it is a blessing when you have that right person. And sometimes you gotta just put that, I can hear his jaw clicking when he's eating or something like that, you know? But
1: every couple has to get through those little things.
0: He can't help it, you know, his jaw does that. Mine does it too. I'm like, gosh, can he hear mine?
1: Every couple has their quirks with each other. You're like, oh, that's so annoying, you know. But is that really the most important thing in a relationship?
0: It is not the most important thing.
1: Putting things in perspective. And I think when we get to an older age, you know, when you're young, you're still trying to figure it all out. You have no idea, you know, but you get older and you're like, oh man, I really appreciate this person.
0: Yes.
1: And, you know, they have seen me at my absolute worst, you know?
0: Yes. Yes.
1: That's important. And that they still love you and they still stick by you.
0: Yes, absolutely. And they're still your best friend and your sounding board. So, that's my little advice for the day.
1: Therapy session.
0: You're more than welcome to call in about that. But we do have a question coming up after the break that might take us into the next hour. 656-TALK, 1-800-951-TALK. 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Ashley Niklos.
2: We are going to still need the umbrella at times throughout our Thursday, as we are going to still bring in some occasional downpours off and on throughout the day with mostly cloudy skies. Now, this will come with some gradual clearing late in the day, and that'll set us up for a wonderful finish to the work week with more sunshine and cooler conditions headed our way. In the WVLT First Alert Weather Center, I'm meteorologist Sydney Sullivan.
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0: That's good. That's a good follow-on song for what we were just talking about on the last segment about, you know, find that person who'll walk 1,000 miles and fall down at your door.
1: Yes.
0: Anyway, not that you have to do that to prove yourself, because right. that would kind of...
1: But you would if you had to. You would
0: yes. But if you try to have to... If your significant other is trying to make you prove yourself in that manner, then you kind of have to rethink, is this the right person to be with? Mm-hmm. So, anyway, hey, everyone, this is Ashley Nicklaus back for News Talk 98.7, News and Talk of East Tennessee. I'm filling in for Mr. Bob Yarborough. Jennifer filled me in on what's going on with Bob, so I'm so glad that he's feeling better yeah. and has this follow-up. I missed that whole thing.
1: Yeah, so, yeah, you were not here for all of that, I don't think. Or if you were, you
0: I wasn't.
1: You didn't know,
0: and then I filled in for Halloran when he was having his kidney
1: right.
0: Transplant and some of his recovery, and then I was gone. So that was one of the things when I got back. When I was in my car, I turned on the radio and I heard Hal. Yeah. I was like, it is so nice to be home. Yeah. You know, you take for granted those things you miss.
1: I know yeah. all of our sweet, beloved show hosts have had a bunch of health stuff going on
0: what
1: the
0: is
1: past
0: up?
1: Couple of years. And so Bob recently had a lower back surgery and he's doing great. And so he's off today and tomorrow because it's his 1 month follow up.
0: Yeah.
1: So he has,
0: 1 month,
1: has gone to do that. And then, yeah. So,
0: he's going to be a spry chicken when he gets back, isn't he?
1: Gosh, he already, I mean, it's night and day. I was telling people, I said, you know, he would never know it on the air how much pain he was in.
0: Yeah.
1: But he was in a lot of pain, and
0: man.
1: You could see it on his face, you know, just walking to his office and back, which is not that far, was
0: right.
1: really, really bad. And so we were so grateful when he finally found the right course of action
0: right.
1: for his health, and he had that done, and he's awesome. He runs laps around this. Well, he doesn't run. He walks really fast around the building. Yeah.
0: It really makes a difference for how you don't realize how much your body adjusts to pain and compensates for pain. And then when you get it fixed and you're out of that pain, you realize, wow, this is what my body was going through. But so many of us, we ain't got time for that.
1: You
0: know,
1: it off, and before you know,
0: nobody
1: it,
0: got time for that.
1: Worse.
0: So, you know, I have a dear friend that I served with, and his wife is going through breast cancer, and she caught it a little bit later, and because she's so busy, she just, you know, kept putting it off, and then when she finally went in and was diagnosed, you know, now she's really fighting a battle, and
1: oh,
0: she
1: boy.
0: Is the best heart, and God's the center of their life, and so my heart goes out to them, and prayers for them daily, but that's a fight. It's going to be a fight. So take care of yourself.
1: Mm-hmm.
0: And one of the best ways to do it is preventative. We're such a reactive medical society now that people don't realize how much you can prevent in your health by just taking care of yourself, moving every day. I noticed in my body coming back that I was eating very healthfully over there, a lot of unprocessed foods. I realized that in the United States, they spray our wheat with glyphosate before they harvest it to make it dry faster once it's harvested.
1: Oh.
0: Glyphosate is like a form of Agent Orange. And so that's what they're putting on our wheat before they harvest it. And even if you get organic, there's going to be some overspray, right? Mm-hmm. So it's... we really have to look at what we're putting in our bodies. And I've noticed since I've gotten back, as much as I try, I can just feel it in my body
1: yeah.
0: that we're so highly processed because it's so easy.
1: Mm-hmm.
0: And it's so highly processed because we go to the grocery store and get big, big batches of stuff, right? Mm-hmm. So we don't have to go back to the grocery store. In the rest of the world, their grocery stores are half the size, and most people go like daily or every other day, and they're getting fresh food,
1: mm-hmm.
0: the food that goes bad if you don't eat it quickly. Well, it goes bad because it's natural and it doesn't have all the preservatives on it that harm our bodies. So there's my soapbox.
1: Well, you know, you're talking about taking care of yourself, right? And
0: yeah.
1: this is something I will say, and somebody said this to me one time. You take care of everyone else, right?
0: Yes.
1: who's going to take care of everyone else when you, if you are not there because you didn't take care of yourself?
0: You got to put yourself on the list.
1: Yeah.
0: So if you don't put yourself on your, I always have a daily list. Here's my list. And I didn't put myself on it, but when I go home, I'm going to go work out on the treadmill. And you got to make sure to take care of yourself because those people need you in your life.
1: Yeah. You got to be strong and healthy for them.
0: Yes.
1: So do what you need to do to keep yourself in
0: prevent.
1: Check.
0: Mm-hmm. Prevent. You're going to wear out. Don't rust out.
1: Right.
0: So,
1: I like that.
0: Hey, we have like 2 minutes. Let me talk about this real quick. Yeah. News Talk 98.7 Broadway giveaway.
1: Mm-hmm.
0: Okay. Curtain is rising on the News Talk 98.7 for the Tennessee Broadway giveaway. They're giving away, we are, 2 season tickets for the 2026-27 Broadway Tennessee Theater Series. Look, man, they've got Death Becomes Her. They've got The Great Gatsby in December. I want to go to Mamma Mia in February.
1: Yes. Oh, it's such a good... I'd love to see it again.
0: Love it. The Sound of Music. Oh, just keeps getting better. You got the Jersey Boys in July and Alicia Keys' Hell's Kitchen in August. So you can be, if you're the, let's go with 21st caller, and you can possibly get these Broadway tickets, season tickets. And it's presented by Dynasty Spas. I'm going to put that in.
1: Mm-hmm.
0: Thank you, Dynasty Spas, for helping with this giveaway so we can let our people go see some amazing stuff here at the Broadway Theater. Mm-hmm. So,
1: when's the last time you've seen a Broadway play? Can you remember?
0: I went to see The Lion King with my oldest, Joshua, and we were in New York City.
1: Cool.
0: Yeah. Oh, actually, my husband took me also to see, What was it? We had it for our anniversary, and he's so sweet. He took me to see it, and he had great seats and spent too much money on that, but he's sweet like that. It was, I'll think of it. Okay. I'll think of it here.
1: Think of it.
0: But
1: did you say caller 21?
0: I said 21 because that's a fun age.
1: Just making sure. Because
0: that's when you start to break down your body because you can legally drink alcohol. And I think that's the beginning of the end.
1: You start putting even more bad stuff in.
0: Detrimental to your health is that age. But oh my gosh, it is so fun. Caller 21. We're going to go into this break. This is Ashley Nicklows filling in for Bob Yarborough. 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
13: 2015. I'm Dave Anthony, Fox News. China's leader is at the White House, where President Trump gave Xi Jinping a red carpet welcome before a state dinner tonight. They'll talk trade and AI. And in a Trump Truth Social post, the president wrote that he and the Chinese leader both want superintelligence to be left exactly where it is, amid a push by many lawmakers for more regulations to keep AI from getting dangerously out of control. The two leaders may also discuss this.
14: The Pentagon says China's in the midst of a massive nuclear expansion with its arsenal on track to surpass 1,000 warheads by 2030.
13: Fox's Lucas Tomlinson also reports.
14: Today, China boasts the largest navy in the world, and the U.S. Navy is half the size it was during the Cold War. It's been more than 10 years since Xi last visited the White House when he promised then-President Barack Obama China would not continue its military buildup atop those man-made islands in the South China Sea. Xi broke that promise, fortifying the islands with runways and air defense systems, and President Xi is expected to press President Trump to halt U.S. arms sales to Taiwan during their summit.
13: They may also talk about the Iran conflict that continues to spill over to Saudi Arabia.
15: Six ballistic missiles were fired towards the Saudi port of Yanbu on the Red Sea. According to the Saudi military, all were intercepted. They blame the Iran-backed Houthi group based in Yemen, which is attempting to blockade Saudi Arabia, the world's top oil exporter.
13: That's Fox's Jonathan Savage. In about 3 hours, Israel's prime minister will speak out about Iran at the United Nations General Assembly. The Israeli ambassador to the UN, Danny Danone, tells Fox that Benjamin Netanyahu will detail
16: what we have to do in order to ensure they are not capable of obtaining nuclear warheads.
13: Netanyahu will also address Gaza, as anti-Israel protests are planned in New York, accusing Netanyahu of genocide and all the Palestinian deaths from Israel's war in Gaza triggered by Hamas's deadly terror attack in 2023. 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
13: Senate Republicans continue to investigate former presidential COVID advisor Dr. Anthony Fauci, wanting to question one of the doctor's unnamed aides who, like Fauci, isn't cooperating.
28: I do not want to see Anthony Fauci's assistant go to jail. I want the truth.
13: That's GOP Senator Ron Johnson.
29: Republicans say they've got a whole lot of evidence that this former Fauci aide was destroying government emails on Fauci's behalf. That's why they want her sworn testimony and why they wanted to offer her immunity for that testimony. But Democrats blocked that effort yesterday.
13: Fox's Bill Malugin of the Capitol.
29: Committee Chairman Rand Paul says the aide refused to answer the committee's questions last week under subpoena. She pleaded the Fifth Amendment multiple times, and this vote was an effort to give her some legal cover in exchange for the truth. Paul says that because this staffer, this former Fauci staffer, is taking what he describes as the hard road here by not answering questions in her subpoena, he is going to refer this matter to the Department of Justice. Now,
13: Paul's GOP-led committee also referred Dr. Fauci to the Department of Justice for possible contempt of Congress charges for refusing to answer questions at a hearing over the summer. It is stormy in the Pacific. Polo is the second strongest hurricane ever in that ocean, a Category 5 off the South Mexico coast with a 155-mile-an-hour top-sustained winds. It's forecast to turn north, maybe hit Mexico next week. Into the west of there,
30: Hawaii is bracing for tropical storm Nolo, with forecasters warning that it could intensify rapidly into a hurricane as it approaches the Big Island. The National Weather Service says Nolo could affect areas that were hit hard by Hurricane Lala in August. Hawaii Governor Josh Green has issued an emergency proclamation, and more than 230 Hawaii National Guard members have been activated in preparation. Tanya J. Powers, Fox News.
13: On Wall Street, there is selling this morning. The Dow is down 300 points. The Nasdaq dropping 186 as oil prices rise up again about 3%. I'm Dave Anthony, and this is Fox News.
31: Well, after a very rainy finish to our Wednesday, we are still tracking off and on downpours throughout Thursday. However, the coverage and the intensity should be a little bit less. Now, this still will come with some patchy fog as we go throughout the morning hours and finally seeing some gradual clearing towards the end of the day. In the WVLT First Alert Weather Center, I'm meteorologist Sydney Sullivan.
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34: Ladies and gentlemen, may I now present a cultured, sophisticated man about town. Hit it!
35: Welcome back, welcome back. This is Ashley Nicklaus filling in for Mr. Bob Yarborough. He will be back on Monday.
36: Yes.
35: But you're stuck with me today and tomorrow. So nice to be with you here on News Talk 98.7. It's 11:07 on this beautiful Thursday. We had some storms roll through that we definitely needed in the area. I hope everybody's okay. There was some definite flooding in some areas.
0: Yeah, it got a little tricky for some folks.
35: It did. It did. I was at an intersection day before yesterday, as a matter of fact, and it got tricky. Mm-hmm. So it was actually yesterday. Oh, man, my life is kind of... goes by so fast.
0: I know.
35: So fast. But I am getting ready for the game.
0: The game.
35: The game this Saturday. And then we found out late yesterday or yesterday afternoon that President Trump is coming. And I thought, wow.
0: I only say that just because of all the back end work that has
35: right,
0: to be done.
35: Right, right.
0: Yeah.
35: I mean, I heard that, Peyton's coming. And,

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1: Anywhere or cussing, it's just a really good show. I would highly encourage it. But that's why I just put that together.
2: That's
1: so,
2: why they'll both be there for promotional.
1: Yeah. And then the second season, I just finished the second season. I'm like, oh, I don't like it.
2: Two seasons? I haven't even heard of the one season.
1: The third season out now. So if I see them on Saturday, I'm going to say, one, I loved you in Hangman. A lot of that stuff was not realistic in Maverick, and you never had aerial refueling, which is so not realistic because they would have never been able to get to the Iranian site to bomb it and back without getting fuel. I'm sorry. Just not realistic. And I remember when I was watching that movie, we were getting so lame. We were watching that movie, and we were in the theater, and I was like, it's going to come, guys. It's going to come. It's our moment. It's going to happen.
2: You expected the refueling?
1: I did. I so did. And
2: that's hilarious.
1: That whole movie was like an ode to aviation. Mm-hmm. You know, it's just, I could watch that movie over and over.
2: It was so good.
1: It's so good.
2: Great job. I'm sorry the refueling wasn't in there.
1: It was not. And I swore that day, if I ever see anyone from this movie, especially Tom Cruise, I'm going to be like, what the heck, man?
2: How are you not even going to mention it?
1: How are you not even going to say that? I was just... Oh, heartbroken.
2: Well, they are working on the third one, I heard. So maybe they'll put it in there.
1: Maybe if I get in touch with Tom, he will understand this. Mm-hmm. You know how integral this is. They would have never made it back. Especially as the amount of afterburner they went into. No.
2: So this is cool hearing this from your perspective, because, you know, the average viewer has no idea, you know.
1: They need fuel like every hour, especially when they go in afterburner.
2: Oh, gosh.
1: Yeah. It's so, telling you, no kicking ass without tanker gas. So no coming home.
2: Is that on a bumper sticker?
1: Oh, man, we have it all over in our community.
2: Okay.
1: Yeah. So anyway, getting back to, man, I'm such a squirrel. Getting back to the game. President Trump is coming, so it's going to present some logistical issues getting to and from the game. And I was, part of me said, well, why didn't he just show up, you know, and then nobody would have been able to pre-plan it or whatever. Mm-hmm. And, but then I realized, oh, there's going to be more extensive security measures.
2: Right.
1: So they announced it so that people could plan accordingly. So they want everybody to be able to get into the stadium and plan your time accordingly. And what time do you want to get in your seat, and then back plan from that? Your in state would be in the seat at the game. Do you want to be there 30 minutes prior so you can see all the pre-activities? Man, I think I'm going to, of course, we don't have parking there or anything, and we have a walk. Prior, I think my son and I are probably going to plan on like 9:30 departing the house.
2: You and your son are going? The one that just got home?
1: No, he's already back at Auburn.
2: Oh, yeah, that's right. That's right. You said that. Okay.
1: But he is coming back for the UT Auburn game.
2: Ah.
1: Yeah, but my husband's already called that.
2: Well, all right. And so if it's a noon game, right, and then ESPN's college game
1: day. Oh, yes.
2: Also going to be there.
1: Man, I hope Peter's there.
2: Y'all better just get up there at like 6 in the morning to get parking and whatever. Can you imagine? I am glad they did. I didn't think about the fact that had we not known that the president was coming, and you were just thinking it was going to be an average, ordinary day going to a game, and then you were taken by surprise.
1: Yeah.
2: So additional security checkpoints they're talking about, and then traffic delays.
1: Mm-hmm.
2: And the clear bag policy is in effect, of course.
1: That's going to be stringent.
2: Yeah.
1: Don't be ready to get pat down and not get offended. Okay. Yeah. Yeah. Just leave your hurt feelings reports at the house. And
2: it's a checker kneeling day, too. There's so many things to think about if you're going to the game. It's a good thing I'm watching from my recliner. I ain't got to worry about none of that except what I'm fixing for lunch.
1: No.

0: I mean, at least I know what I'm going to eat when I'm there. I get the Petro's chili.
1: Is that your favorite thing?
0: Yeah, oh, yeah. I save my Petro's for there. So, but anyway, if anyone has some comments on that, give us a call at 656-TALK or 1-800-951-TALK. This is Ashley Nicklaus for Bob Yarborough, News Talk 98.7.
2: Mostly cloudy skies with off and on downpours throughout the day, gradually clearing late in the day with cooler conditions to follow. In the WVLT, Purslare Weather Center, I'm meteorologist Sydney Sullivan.
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17: 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Next episode, a thought experiment. 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

0: had some good songs.
1: He really did.
2: And I told her about equality. And it's just either you're wrong or you're right.
0: Yeah, this song has a really good message.
1: Mm-hmm. It does.
0: Oh, it has Macaulay Culkin in the video. Remember that? It had a super cool video.
1: I don't remember that. I'll have to go back and watch.
0: Oh, yeah. It was super cool. Like, people were turning and they become somebody else.
1: Oh, yeah.
0: Yeah. It was like a conglomeration of people from all different walks of life.
1: That was some pretty intense for editing then, back in that time.
0: Yeah.
1: Wow.
0: And so, that was the good side of Michael, mm-hmm. you know? I mean, yeah. There's some that I'm okay with mm-hmm. some of his work, but this is one that really stands out as one of my favorites. Yeah. So anyway, okay, so we were talking about, welcome back. This is Ashley Nicklaus, News Talk 98.7, filling in for Bob. You always got to remind me to do that, Jennifer. Gosh. Okay, so we have, I threw out the question about UT, the UT-UT game and President Trump coming. And we've got a back plan for what time you want to be in your seat is the end goal. And that is the point from which you begin your planning. Okay. When we're, let's think of this as a mission. Okay. If we have an operational mission in the military, you always think, what is the end objective? And you start from the end in your planning process, and then you plan backwards. So if the mission is get to the seats 30 minutes prior to kickoff, what are all the logistical considerations for you in between and in there? Including, you know, your morning coffee, your daily constitution, your breakfast. You know, think in that manner. What time do I need to wake up to get everything done, to be in the seat by 30 minutes prior to kickoff? Anyway, so that's my question and your thoughts on, you know, Trump coming. Hey, Greg, we got a caller. Greg, what are your thoughts, my friend?
3: Hey, well, I'm on a talk. I used to fly fighters out of Selfridge.
0: Oh, nice. Up in Michigan.
3: In the 191st. Now they got tankers, as you know. So.
0: Well, they still have A-10s and tankers.
3: Well, yeah, and a 127th. Yeah, no, I'm aware of that. I'm still involved. I mean, I'm still involved with that.
0: Nice. They're transferring. They're going over to the KC-46 also instead of the KC-135 transitioning. So.
3: And also they're going to get the F-15XE too.
0: Yeah, the new F-15 version. That's pretty cool. So they'll have a great fighter, but a not so great air refueling tanker.
3: Yeah, I know. That's a disaster with things. So. Anyways. What I don't think a lot of people realize is how much of the tanker force is in the Guard and Reserve. And I always appreciated, now I was Air Defense, so the only time I really used a long-range tanker was when we took a sixth ship to Alaska.
0: Oh, yeah.
3: And so that was good. But, when I was commander of the 191st for 5 years, and people don't realize that everybody who's there is important because everybody's job is helping to keep the airplanes in the air or on alert or whatever. And I think that too many times, and this is true for business too, that people aren't appreciated. And what I did is the only time I was in ops on drill weekend was for the safety meeting. Otherwise, I was visiting all the obscure units that never saw a commander in 10 years. And so I think that people at the top don't talk to the people in the company enough, and I think that's true for anybody. That's my best advice to a leader is listen to everybody, not just your direct reports.
0: Oh yeah, because your direct reports are going to give you the information they think you want to hear, not what you need to hear necessarily. So,
3: yeah, and I was also commander of the TEC, too, back in the early 90s.
0: So. Oh, gotcha. Okay. Well, I didn't go through.
3: We've met a couple times, yeah.
0: Oh, yeah. Okay. I gotcha. I went through officer training there in 2000. Yeah, first class of 2000. But I tell you, like, especially with my son being in avionics, we have the best maintenance in the entire Air Force in the Tennessee Air National Guard at the 134th. I can say that without any kind of hesitation. And it takes, my son always jokes, yeah, you break it, I fix it, right? And that's very true. And we could not get this old bird, and she's a great lady, but she came off the line between 57 and 66, and we could not still fly her if it weren't for our maintainers, because they are absolutely amazing, and they don't get enough credit. But it also comes down to the logisticians who make sure that they have the parts, they're ready for the maintainers to use. And if you don't have the parts when you're deployed, the maintainers can't fix our airplane. If we don't have those people that are having our flight orders in and making sure we get paid, and I mean, it goes down the line. There's not one little person in the military. There are only people who are there because they are doing something bigger than themselves and contributing to the freedom of our nation. So I appreciate you calling and reminding us of that.
3: Well, let me say one more thing. You know, my definition of trust is when I go out to that airplane, because, you know, in the Guard, you have the same maintenance guys, right, for many years. So, you know, I went out there and Eddie Gumko or Jimmy or Jerry Hanna or Cliff Allen, when they told me that airplane's ready, I knew that I was going to get back safely. And that was my definition of trust. Now, I still had to do a walk around, you know, but I knew that they wouldn't give me a bad airplane. So that's and I still stay in touch with some of my crew chiefs. So when I was commander, I do birthday cards. So I used to write 750 birthday cards myself every year for 5 years, handwritten. Wow. And I still have people who have them.
0: That's awesome.
3: And I did same with letters for, you know, high performance ratings and stuff like that. I had one I wrote in 1987 that showed up on Facebook in 2022.
0: Oh,
3: and,
0: yeah.
3: And it was a master sergeant in avionics, and I got a hold of him through his son, and I said, "You still got this letter?" He says, "You're damn right." He says, that made me feel really good that you took the time to write me a letter congratulating me on my high performance rating. So
0: that's awesome.
3: It's the little things.
0: It is the little things. And I remember, so I was working for a European exercise that was all Guard tankers and fighters. And I was working for this woman, an amazing woman. Her name's General Allison Miller. And at the end of it, she wrote me a handwritten note, and I still have it on my desk. And the funny thing is we've kept in touch, but the funny thing is when I landed at my location for Epic Fury in March, I was with some of her people. She's in Alabama. And I was with some of her people, so I sent her a picture of us. And she called me the next day, and she said, "Are you where I think you are?" And I said, "Yes, ma'am, I'm with your people." And she said, "I need you here in 2 days to work on a problem for me." She was the USAFE Director of Mobility Forces and had a tanker issue. But I would have walked through fire for that woman. And so, of course, I was on a plane the day after, first thing in the morning, because of those little things. She always took care of her people. So I was really happy to get out and go help her again.
3: So important. So important. So, well, good deal. And thanks. Thanks. It's always good to hear your voice, and fly safe.
0: Well, thank you so much. You too, sir. Have a good afternoon. Oh, that's so sweet. But he didn't talk about the UT game.
1: He's probably smart and he ain't going.
0: He's like, "Ashley, I'm going to sit at home and watch that." But can you imagine? I mean, yeah. I don't want to miss that game. I mean, for all of the trouble it's going to be, it's worth it.
1: It'll be fine. And it's going to be a beautiful day.
0: Oh, my goodness.
1: And it's going to be a great time. You just have to plan ahead. And that's why we're talking about this. Plan ahead. Don't be acting like you didn't know. Okay?
0: And don't be Debbie Downer.
1: Yeah.
0: I am serious. Don't. I mean, I was thinking on the way in to a time when I was in that stadium, and it was after the absolutely terrible withdrawal from Afghanistan when we lost our members at Abbey Gate. And it was a direct result of the administration we were under, the lack of foresight, the lack of forethought, the overall strategic failure of it and the implications of it afterwards for how we were viewed in the world. I could go on about this for a long time. But I remember in that stadium after that, the chant that occurred, and it was not so nice.
1: Oh,
0: okay. Yes.
1: Okay.
0: And it involved a expletive president's name.
1: Oh, okay.
0: Yes.
1: All right. I remember.
0: And it was going through the stadium, and I thought, man, how sad is that? Yeah. That this 104,000 of our closest friends in East Tennessee, and you go to the stadium and they had lost that much faith and that were that angry about what was going on in the world today. But it seems like, you know, opposite, if when Trump comes into town, I think there'll be a lot of people that are happy, you know, yeah, and supportive of it. So.
1: And then there will be always some, because there always are.
0: There'll be some Debbie Downers.
1: There will be Debbie Downers, yeah.
0: Yeah, because he just, you know, he's very polarizing. Mm-hmm. And whether you love him or you don't like him, people can't see some of the good. If you don't like him, then, you know, it becomes very hard and you become very clouded for some of the successes that he's been able to go through. But I do wonder, he's meeting with President Xi today at the White House.
1: Okay.
0: So the leader of China, he's meeting there for some very, very hard talks about Taiwan. First of all, would be first on the list for President Xi and our support for Taiwan. And then also, we're on our side, we're pretty ticked off about the intelligence that China provided to Iran so that they could have direct strikes on our people, killing some of our military members over there during Epic Fury. So there's going to be a lot on the table. I wonder if he's still going to make it on Saturday.
1: Yeah, I wonder, too. I would say, too, before you go to the break, too, just for folks to remember that Saturday is about football and family and
0: yes.
1: having a good time.
0: Yes.
1: So, yeah, don't be a Debbie Downer at the stadium and turn it into something else.
0: Yes.
1: That's all I would say. Like,
0: just enjoy the day and the experience.
1: Have fun. Enjoy the weather.
0: I mean, I can't wait.
1: Kick you Texas's butt.
0: Hopefully.
1: Hopefully. Are you nervous about it? Do you think we'll win?
0: Yes.
1: Okay. I don't know enough about it, so I always look on the bright side. I'm a glass half full kind of gal. So
0: we'll talk about that after this break. This is Ashley Nicklose filling in for Bob Yarborough, News Talk 98.7.
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0: some Wham! Wham! George Michael, Andrew Ridgely. Oh, man. I had this album, too. I
1: had some great hits.
0: Girl, all I want right now is you.
1: I'm taking a rag.
0: Thanks. I needed that one.
1: You're welcome.
0: You play such great music.
1: Thank you.
0: It gets me going. So I did have a text from a friend. Hey, Miss Vicky, I looked. I don't know if there's going to be a flyover for the game on Saturday, UT versus UT. I would think they would, right? So they did for the home opener, which I was kind of surprised about because, of course, they were active duty. It's funny. Yes, our last caller, we were talking about in the Guard and Reserve Forces, we hold the preponderance of air refueling tankers for in the Guard and Reserve. Those are almost all deployed for the overseas operations against Iran. I mean, almost all deployed. We have some critical tankers that are here for our nuclear missions. Those won't be touched, right? But the air active duty is very limited over there at this time. So if we have a flyover, it could be them. But you will probably, I can't say no, but I don't see our tankers doing a flyover. We have C-17s in our state, too. They're very max tasked right now for the current operation. So I wonder who would do it. But I would like to talk to them prior because a lot of guys and gals who are doing the flyover don't realize how they need to line up on the stadium so everyone can see you, because I'm on the home side. And a lot of times when these visiting units do the flyover, they tend to fly. If you're coming up from the airport, so if you're coming up from the south, for some reason they tend to line up to the left side of the Jumbotron. And then everybody on the home side doesn't get to see them.
1: Oh.
0: So they need to make sure to line up on the very center of the Jumbotron so that both sides get to see them coming over. Because all you see from my side oftentimes is you just hear them.
1: Oh, and you don't
0: yeah.
1: want to see it.
0: And you're like, dang.
1: Yeah.
0: So if you're visiting aviators and you're out in the streaming land because you're coming to do the flyover, you need to line up at the center of the Jumbotron. That way we can all see your all beautifulness as you come over. Yeah. One of the best flyovers was actually when our UH-60 Army unit from that's out at McGee Tyson, they did a really low three-ship flyover. I think they were lower than they were supposed to be and maybe got in trouble for that. Uh-oh. But you see that in all the pictures, man. It was an amazing flyover.
1: Oh, wow.
0: Yeah.
1: Goosebumps.
0: Because they knew how to line up on the stadium so that everybody could see them. So I don't know if there's going to be a flyover, but if you go to the I was just looking it up on my phone, utsports.com. It gives you a lot of information for what's coming up and what to expect. They're saying plan. I mean, I read probably five different times, plan to arrive early. There'll be congestion on campus and there'll be specific routing on campus, maybe not the normal way you get to the stadium. There's going to be checkpoints by Secret Service to get into the stadium. So you can imagine that's going to take some time. It does mention that there could be other areas on campus where there are security checkpoints, not just entry into the stadium. So just really back plan on that. And then to put it on top, the ESPN College Game Day is going to be there. So they usually start at like 7 a.m.,
1: I think it's 9 to 11 is what I saw. I guess that's broadcast time, though.
0: Yeah.
1: The show itself is 9 a.m. to 11 a.m., but they'll probably get there. They've got to set up and all that stuff.
0: Right. So, man, I want to see Peter.
1: Just be, yeah, and just be patient. And you want to see Peter?
0: That's Kirk Herbstreit's yellow golden retriever.
1: Oh.
0: He comes to, like, all the game days.
1: Aw.
0: And hopefully he'll be there. Sometimes he can't make it because they've got a very strong schedule, and sometimes he gets worn out. But, yeah, he's with Kirk Herbstreit. And he comes. Isn't that silly? I like Peter the dog.
1: Be patient, folks, and don't, you know, don't be gripey. Don't be surprised.
0: Yeah, why are we there?
1: Security and all of that.
0: Yeah, why are we going to be going there? I don't know about who is going, but it's so that we can go and enjoy the day and enjoy the freedoms that we have, love being here in East Tennessee, love supporting our people and the University of Tennessee, and just come with good attitudes. And if somebody ticks you off, just say, bless your heart. Okay?
1: Yeah.
0: Just bless your heart. Hey, I didn't realize we've got a caller in. Let's get to them right before the break. Hey, Greg, how you doing today?
2: Hey, this is Greg again. Listen, did you see any of the FIFA games and how the people sang the national anthem?
0: Yes. Yeah, while I was deployed, we'd stay up late at night and watch that. And it was so heartwarming. And that was something that we were like, man, we are missing this. But it was so wonderful to see people standing up and singing the national anthem, being proud of their country. And even more, it was amazing seeing like the people coming from all over the world and seeing the United States, because it is not what they expected. Because I can tell you, the news source that I had when I was deployed was CNN. And if you watch CNN, we live in a crappy country that is mean and violent, and it's just a very negative spin on what our country is, in my opinion. So that's what they see. And so they were surprised when they came over.
2: Yeah, well, my point is, I wrote a note to Randy Boyd about this. I said, you know, we usually have people leading the singing, and why not invite everybody to sing? I mean, there's a lot of people singing, but can you imagine 105,000 people singing the national anthem or at the basketball games?
0: Why don't we
2: encourage people to sing and say, hey, sing along with me? And it just drives me nuts because you see it, you know, you see old people like me singing and military people singing, but why not have everybody sing? I mean, that's nice that they have a lead singer, but God, have everybody sing.
0: Yeah, like how we sing Rocky Top.
2: Yeah.
0: You know?
2: I mean, why can't we have everybody do that and invite them? You got to invite them.
0: Yes.
2: To sing. And by the way, there's got to be a flyby with the president there.
0: You would think so. Gosh, he just had two B-2s going over Xi as soon as he stepped off the plane this morning.
2: Oh, really?
0: Yes.
2: I didn't see that.
0: Yeah, at Andrews, where he landed, he had two Doritos just perfectly timed for when the Xi stepped off. It was hilarious. That dude has a big set of balls. He establishes dominance early. So, yeah, I appreciate that conversation, because I always sing out loud when the national anthem is going on, and I encourage others. I also get very upset if somebody's beside me or around me and has a hat on, or God forbid, if somebody doesn't stand up, they're going to get the, they're going to get the full Ashley on that. It starts with bless your heart, stand up.
2: Just think though, if we had 104, 105,000 people singing out loud, oh man,
0: that would be amazing.
2: Just amazing. And like I said, I wrote Randy, and I didn't get an answer, which I didn't expect. But we need to encourage that. Basketball games too. What a difference it would make.
0: It would make a huge difference. I love that. I'm going to start promoting that.
1: It's less about the person singing the song and the soloist. It's more about the message.
0: It's about our nation.
2: I know, and that's maybe if you talk to Randy this weekend, you know, while you're there, maybe you can talk to him.
1: Sure, she'll run into him.
0: me and Randy, we'll be in the same area. Great idea, Greg. Thank you for calling in on that. I'm going to tout that today, the rest of today and tomorrow, my friend. I love that idea.
1: Yeah.
0: That was a great idea. Love that. Okay, we got to go to break. This is Ashley Niklos, News Talk 98.7, the news and talk of East Tennessee.
3: We are going to still need the umbrella at times throughout our Thursday, as we are going to still bring in some occasional downpours off and on throughout the day with mostly cloudy skies. Now, this will come with some gradual clearing late in the day, and that'll set us up for a wonderful finish to the work week with more sunshine and cooler conditions headed our way. In the WVLT First Alert Weather Center, I'm meteorologist Sydney Sullivan.
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1: Y'all getting ready? Whether you're on TV or in person, this is gonna be awesome. Gonna be awesome. UT versus UT. Remember, without Tennessee, there would not be a Texas. We have the better orange by far. Don't care about Matthew McConaughey. I heard that he doesn't wear deodorant and he's a little stinky, so he can stay on his side. We got the better mascot, the better orange, the better history. We are the University of Tennessee football, and we're going to take it to the Texans. I love Texas, by the way. I just love the state. I'm just saying. But we're going to take it to Texas and just be there with great attitudes. And we've got Bill on the phone real quick. We're in our last minutes, so we got to hurry. Hey, Bill. Welcome to the show.
2: Good morning, Ashley. Appreciate you taking my call. I'm curious, with you talking about the travel times to get to the game, are there going to be any street traffic holds for motorcades that you're aware of? And is the president going to potentially helo in to a closer point on Marine One and then do less holding up of traffic around the stadium?
1: I mean, I don't see a good landing area. I mean, gosh, if he landed that thing in Neyland Stadium, woo. Badass.
2: Oh, I was thinking of like the helipad at the medical portion of UT, or potentially the downtown Island Airport.
1: Yeah, that's the Secret Service nightmare. If man, how cool would that be? Those pilots could do it. I know they could. But you know what? I don't know. So, well, maybe there'll be information that we can gather as it gets closer. I'm sure they don't necessarily want to announce his travel plans. It's
2: right.
1: Already going to be a Secret Service nightmare for them to start with. So my hat's off to those men and women in the Secret Service. God bless them.
3: Yeah.
1: But that's a good thing to keep in mind. I'm planning on coming up the back way and just walking over the bridge and getting my exercise for the day, enjoying the weather, and just enjoying everybody that's around. So that's my plan. I hope everybody else can make that type of plan too, and that way it'll be easier on you and everyone else. But that's a good point. Everybody, make sure to look at possible changes in traffic flow and pedestrian patterns as you're getting to the game. Bill, thanks for calling in.
2: Yep. Appreciate it. See you at the game.
1: Yes, sir. See ya. Hey, I do also want to say that there's a Dolly thing going on in Sevierville.
3: Tomorrow. Yeah, Dolly Parton Day, because it's 9/25. September 25th.
1: Love it.
3: I know they've been talking about doing this, so they're going to have a big celebration in memory of Dolly Parton tomorrow.
1: Okay, I love that.
3: Mm-hmm.
1: So we can all wear our Dolly orange t-shirts tomorrow.
3: Yeah.
1: There we go. Love that lady. I wish she was still with us. She's going to be watching over us at the game. I remember when she came with Peyton, I was at that game.
3: Were
1: and she
3: really?
1: Came out and she sang Rocky Top, and they built a little platform for her. Mm-hmm. And of course, Peyton was standing on the ground and had his arm out to guide her out. And man, she's such a firecracker. She's so missed.
3: It's so weird that she's not
1: a life
3: with
1: a
3: us
1: world
3: anymore.
1: Without Dolly.
3: Yeah,
1: but she's still here in so many ways,
3: in,
1: like Children's Hospital,
3: mm-hmm.
1: Dolly Parton Hospital. You know, I mean,
3: her
1: she's
3: legacy.
1: She's given life the books, the literacy, mm-hmm. just everything. Danielle Parton, her niece. I think she's retired now, was a pilot in the National Guard with us too, in the Tennessee National Guard. Yeah, she was based, I believe, in Nashville to start out with. And I'm not sure where she ended up.
3: Like anything that comes out right now to be positive about Dolly. There's been a couple of weird things happening in the media about her nephew and stuff. And I am not a fan of what I am hearing and seeing. And
1: right.
3: I think it needs to just don't, it's not our business. You know,
1: you
3: let
1: know
3: the family
1: what?
3: Handle that.
1: And this is something I looked at because the question came out about Trump coming to the game. There are a lot of trolls that leave comments on Facebook and Instagram. And I am so over the trolls. I am so over the trolls. Yeah. And these are people that I saw one lady, she was giving her comments from New York City. And I'm like, you have no idea. Your city is so jacked up right now. It's ruled by a Muslim. You get the call to prayer that's coming on. I know why you're trolling us and Trump, because obviously you're an idiot over there that doesn't know what you're talking about. Go make sure you answer the call to prayer yourself. Ashley. Get out. Go, go. Don't need your comments. We don't need the trolls. We need positivity. And we need to sing the national anthem, because, you know, people know the words to Rocky Top, but there's a lot of people who don't know the words to our national anthem.
3: Very good point.
1: So, which is a heinous crime in my book. It is up there with people who don't vote. Heinous, heinous crime. There are so many people that have lost their lives for the freedom in this nation that we get to live under every day, that you all often don't understand and take for granted. I'm not talking to everybody, but there's a lot of people who don't really understand how blessed we are in this nation to live here, and those that have sacrificed so much and continue every day, like our firefighters and our firemen that go out every day for you. So please remember them. Learn the words to the national anthem, and let's sing it loud on Saturday. Amen, because I am.
3: Do it. I love it. The camera's going to be focused on Ashley.
1: Whatever. In the nosebleed sections. I'm doing it. I'm doing it. Take off your hat. I don't care if you're a man or a woman. Take off your hat. Mm-hmm. Sing the national anthem. Let's show President Trump what an amazing place we are here in East Tennessee, because it's one of the reasons I love it. And I love all our listeners and the people who make this a wonderful, wonderful, God bless place to live. So thank you for joining me today. I'll be back tomorrow. Bob will be back on Monday. We'll start talking more about singing the national anthem tomorrow. I'm not letting this one go. So faith, family, and service. Y'all have a blessed day. This is Ashley Nicklaus for the Bob Yarbrough Show.
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11: Closed door meeting at the White House after a red carpet welcome for China's President Xi.
12: President Trump is expected to address tariffs and trade during his meetings with Xi, as well as Iran, the war in Ukraine, and artificial intelligence. In opening remarks, Xi says the U.S. and China share a responsibility to make sure AI is always under human control.
11: Fox's Jared Halpern at the White House. Protests planned outside and inside the UN, where Israeli Prime Minister Benjamin Netanyahu will take his turn before world leaders.
13: Just like last year and previously, when the Prime Minister addresses the General Assembly Hall, dozens of diplomats are again expected to walk out in protest. But the Prime Minister will lay out why Israel needs to defend itself against Hamas's terror and the continuing threat from Iran.
11: Fox's Eric Shawn at the UN, where the Palestinian Authority President Mahmoud Abbas spoke earlier, accusing the Israelis of genocidal war.
14: Our people are being subjected at the hands of the Israeli occupation forces to killing, destruction, starvation, and attempts at displacement.
11: Giving a virtual address after being denied a visa to appear in person. Day six of the murder trial for former pastor and American Idol contestant Caleb Flynn, charged with killing his wife Ashley in Ohio. His ex-mistress, Alea Botner, spending a second day on the stand, reading text messages from Flynn about wanting his wife dead.
15: I'm sorry I hurt you. I was up till 4 a.m. last night crying, literally thinking of ways to kill her and not go to jail.
11: Another message the night before the killing says he's free and that actions will come the next day. Flynn has been crying in the courtroom at times. Prosecutors say the murder scene was staged to look like a home invasion. The couple's two preteen daughters who were home at the time are also expected to testify. 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
11: Two Senate Democrats accused the Trump administration of rolling back environmental rules as a favor to big oil companies in exchange for donations to the 2024 presidential campaign.
19: Senators Sheldon Whitehouse and Chuck Schumer say the president told oil and gas executives at a Mar-a-Lago dinner 2 years ago that he'd roll back environmental rules if they collectively gave $1 billion to his campaign. Senate Minority Leader Schumer addressed the allegations on the Senate floor.
20: Many of the same people making these policies are profiting off them. Trump appointed numerous fossil fuel industry leaders to his administration.
19: While there's no recording of the president on this, company officials who attended the April 2024 dinner said one executive complained about spending money to lobby the Biden administration, to which the president responded, "You are all wealthy enough to raise $1 billion to return me to the White House." Jessica Rosenthal, Fox News.
11: One source telling a media outlet after the dinner it was more in line with fundraising rhetoric, not framed as a quid pro quo by the president. And a White House spokesperson says Democrats should reflect on their own ties to the green energy industry. A livestock port of entry in New Mexico is set to reopen today.
21: The Santa Teresa Livestock Port is located at the U.S.-Mexico border about 1 mile east of the main international port of entry. It was shut down in May of last year over concerns about the New World screwworm, a parasite that can infest warm-blooded animals spreading into the U.S. Now there are added safeguards from federal and state officials. Cattle will go through additional treatment, inspection, and tracking before crossing the border. Santa Teresa is the busiest livestock inspection location across the southern border, accounting for more than 43% of all Mexican cattle imports over the last 5 years. CJ Papa, Fox News. Well,
11: stocks are sliding for a third day. The Dow's down 341 points. The NASDAQ down 191 as oil prices surge. U.S. crude back over $96 a barrel.
2: I'm Lisa Brady. This is Fox News. Well, after a very rainy finish to our Wednesday, we are still tracking off and on downpours throughout Thursday. However, the coverage and the intensity should be a little bit less. Now, this still will come with some patchy fog as we go throughout the morning hours and finally seeing some gradual clearing towards the end of the day. In the WVLT First Alert Weather Center, I'm meteorologist Sydney Sullivan.
3: This is Halloran. 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
35: Sort of dead-eyed, soulless way, just seemed like completely grumpy by the whole experience, which was, everything about it was funny. It was all art. I just loved it. And I love that that's the way the president welcomes our signature adversary to the United States with a big demonstration of impressive military force. Pardon our noise. That's the sound of freedom. It's pretty great. So that's cool. Yesterday at the United Nations, Javier Milei of Argentina, did you see his speech? He got up there and just ripped the United Nations to absolute shreds. I think every speech should sound like this. But if they all sounded like this, then... you know, then the United Nations would be a much better place. Javier Milei delivering a rare message, not very diplomatic, just a complete take them behind the woodshed and beat the hell out of them message from Javier Milei. Kind of sounded a little bit like Donald Trump, but in a different language. Here's Javier Milei yesterday as translated to English. You'll hear it here.
36: That's to say, it's become a useless organization whose only purpose is to sustain a caste of fatally arrogant parasites masquerading as well-intentioned bureaucrats.
34: Fatally arrogant parasites masquerading as well-intentioned bureaucrats. Tell me more.
36: I would remind them of what Mises said. Good people do not think about controlling the lives of their fellow human beings. Those who were supposed to guarantee collective security and human rights failed in their task. Instead, they allowed chaos, violence, and international terrorism to flourish. The alleged defenders of human rights have sheltered bloodthirsty dictatorships and regimes that stone women in the streets. They have systematically voted against Israel while remaining silent in the face of Islamic terrorism and the genocide of Christians in Africa.
34: You bunch of destructive parasites, you. This is the message from Javier Milei yesterday with his wild haircut and his truth-telling. Isn't that amazing? You know, you want to check in on Argentina. How has Argentina done under Milei's leadership? Do you know that they are undergoing a very aggressive effort to stop all of the out of control government spending? When Milei came into office,

0: because he's hitting the greatest themes that you and I could possibly ask for. A defense of sovereignty, a defense of borders, a defense of your people. And not only that, calling all of these other countries to their better angels, saying, you have an obligation to your people. It's not merely Americans looking out for Americans. It should be Argentinians looking out for Argentinians and every other country. That's why these speeches are so resonant. That's why you and I walk away and applaud. It's a standing O, standing up for the kind of attitude that protects my family. The kind of attitude that creates an environment, sustains and protects an environment where I feel like my daughter can grow up and have a better world than the one I was born into. That's what all people want. That's what I want. That's what all people want. So, yeah, I'll take it. When somebody like Javier Milei gets up there yesterday at the UN, gives a tongue lashing to the people who deserve it, stands up for human dignity, and says the government is not actually the source of your rights, the government is quite often the source of your problems, then yes, I'm enthusiastically cheering. Thank you to President Milei, President Trump, and everybody else standing on the side of decency. More ahead on The Vince Show.
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0: All right. I want to share some breaking news this hour that we're just seeing come through. And this involves one of the men who was shot at the Butler rally on July 13th of 2024. By now, of course, you know the name Corey Comparator, murdered that day. In that awful assassination attempt on the president. And I just saw from a reporter by the name of Ken Silva, an author by the name of Ken Silva, that one of the other victims of the shooting, a guy by the name of Jim Copenhaver, has apparently passed away. He has died at the age of 76 years old. Ken, who knows him, in fact, Jim Copenhaver wrote the foreword to Ken's book, on the Butler assassination attempt, reports the following just within the last hour here. Pennsylvania man Jim Copenhaver, one of the two men who survived gunshot wounds from the July 13th, 2024 Trump assassination attempt, died on Wednesday. Headline USA has learned, Ken being the writer here at Headline USA. This reporter was informed of the 76-year-old Copenhaver's death Thursday morning. Source close to his family.
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0: Assassination attempt died on Wednesday. Headline USA has learned, Ken being the writer here at Headline USA. This reporter was informed of the 76-year-old Copenhaver's death Thursday morning. A source close to his family confirmed the death, but declined to provide more details at this point. Copenhaver had been dealing with permanent injuries from the Butler rally, where he was shot twice, once in his left tricep and once in the abdomen. According to a lawsuit he filed against the U.S. government in June, Copenhaver was required to undergo numerous surgeries, including closure of traumatic abdominal wall hernia, laparotomy, laceration repair, and transection of his colon. There were still bullet fragments in his body at the time of his death. Headline USA will report more details as they become available. Copenhaver wrote the foreword for this writer's book, Ken writes, on the Butler assassination attempt, contemplating how he would be remembered after surviving the shooting. Here's what he wrote. Quote, after raising a family and working for over 30 years,

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0: Dude, how good is that? How good is that? Oh, my goodness. I just love hearing the Marine Corps band play. They look great. China annoyed by our military precision and excellent music. I love that. It's pretty good. And that was all on the that was in the Rose Garden on the which is now has nice stonework. The president very proud of that. It's a massive improvement. You know what it used to be? It was like just mud. And then the White House, the poor grounds crew had to keep on fixing all the grass up after every event because it would become a disaster. The president looked at this and goes, I'm a builder. We could build something nice. So they built a really nice situation. And the roses are still there. They've got all the roses that looking gorgeous each year. But now they have a nice patio there. And the president showed off the new helipad, which is very epic. It's a gigantic seal of the president of the United States imprinted on the South Lawn. That's another situation where the president's like, why are we walking across the grass just to get to the helicopter? They've got a nice stone pathway now. They've got the epic helipad. The new Marine One, which is very high speed with technology beyond our comprehension or access to classified intelligence. That thing, apparently, it's such an epic piece of machinery. The effect of it every time it landed on the South Lawn of the White House was to destroy the grass. I think it's generating a lot of heat or something, too. So the president came up with a solution. He said, why don't we just make a beautiful helipad? And it looks really good. The thing looks very aesthetically pleasing. I saw this as soon as the president shared it on Truth Social. I was like, how are people angry at this stuff? It looks great. I mean, even if you hate everything else about President Trump, I don't like his politics. I don't like what he represents. I don't even know how you could arrive at that conclusion. Wouldn't you be happy, though, that we have a builder in the White House? At least the lasting impact of his time there is that he's going to build something great for the American people. He's building this ballroom, meanwhile, within eyesight of all of this, and the left is still upset about it. What are you so upset about? I assume at some point, unfortunately, we'll probably have a Democrat president in the future. They're going to very happily be using the ballroom. They can't burn down everything, can they? Actually, they probably could. You know, it's not a police precinct, it's a ballroom. A lot more to get to. Ahead on The Vince Show.
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8: Good afternoon, 2 o'clock, 73 degrees outside, feeling a lot cooler out there, certainly. The fall season in full swing. I'm Luke Lamoury on News Talk 98.7 WOKI. Your top headlines of the day. President Donald Trump scheduled to attend Saturday's matchup between Tennessee and Texas, and campus and law enforcement officials are implementing strict security protocols. They're also urging fans to arrive much earlier than usual. According to the University of Tennessee Police Department, the stadium gates will open at 9 a.m. ahead of the noon kickoff. The Secret Service will have enhanced security screenings at every entrance. They're also warning wait times will increase significantly as the game time approaches. That's from university officials. Saturday's game will be the first college football game Trump has attended since the national championship game in January, which saw Indiana defeat Miami 27-21. And President Trump facing scrutiny, including some Republicans, for his welcome party for Chinese President Xi Jinping amid a state visit to Washington. Fox's Asaya Hansi has more from the White House.
15: The president has been facing some criticism for this very warm welcome to the CCP's president. That's because of the Iranian conflict. That continues, and China is the biggest buyer, biggest customer of Iranian oil. And so far, the U.S. has not sanctioned Chinese banks. That's a problem for some China hawks on the Hill, including Republicans. The other issue is artificial intelligence, and we are anticipating that the two countries will announce some kind of an agreement today to create a Cold War era direct AI hotline. Think of it like a red phone for when AI might threaten national security.
8: And U.S. tech leaders are set to attend a state dinner with both world leaders tonight in Washington. And police are still investigating the deaths of two Ole Miss students who were both discovered near packages of kratom, a drug commonly sold at gas stations. Fox's Madison Scarpino has the details from Oxford, Mississippi.
16: Well, it's been 3 days since the sudden death of these two Ole Miss boys. The coroner confirms their ages are 18 and 20. And when you walk down Fraternity Row here on campus, you'll see black ribbons around all of the homes. So it's likely at least one of them was an active member, but students here, parents, and the Oxford community still have a lot of questions, and they want to know how these kids died. People are on edge about illicit deadly drugs at the school. One student claimed she was drugged just last weekend. Unfortunately, substance use is a big problem at colleges across the country. So the governor here says he is working on expediting these two Ole Miss students' toxicology reports, and it will be crucial since there's a lot of rumors circulating on social media, on campus, among parents.
8: And while the sale of kratom, rather, is illegal in Oxford, it remains legal in the state of Mississippi. And the Metro Drug Coalition is urging fans headed to Knoxville to carry Narcan, as tens of thousands of visitors are expected this weekend. Last weekend, overdose tragedy at Ole Miss, like we just talked about, that ended in the death of two students, has many people aware and concerned of the risks. The coalition said that other than staying away from street drugs, Narcan is the best defense against overdose, and it should be used immediately if someone is unresponsive. And a big city police chief and that city's mayor are locked in a legal battle. Details from Fox's Paul Stevens.
17: St. Paul, Minnesota Police Chief Axel Henry filing a lawsuit against Mayor Kaoli Herr, alleging sexual harassment and retaliation. Henry's lawsuit alleging sexual comments and unwanted touching by the mayor and accuses the mayor of minimizing the complaint against her while engaging in a public relations campaign against the chief. A previous investigation by the city cleared Mayor Herr, saying any claims brought against her were unsubstantiated. That lawsuit also detailing a Saturday night meeting between her and Henry at a bar, a meeting that Herr allegedly required to, quote, get to know Chief Henry better, unquote. Paul Stevens, Fox News.
8: 73 degrees in Knoxville, 2 o'clock. The Vince Show continues next. I'm Luke Lamoury on your station for News and Talk in East Tennessee. 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
18: Well, after a very rainy finish to our Wednesday, we are still tracking off and on downpours throughout Thursday. However, the coverage and the intensity should be a little bit less. Now, this still will come with some patchy fog as we go throughout the morning hours and finally seeing some gradual clearing towards the end of the day. In the WVLT First Alert Weather Center, I'm meteorologist Sydney Sullivan.
19: 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Next episode, a thought experiment. 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
23: Rising from the heart of the swamp, a beacon of truth is casting its light. From sea to shining sea, The Vince Show. Here's Vince Colonnais.
0: All right, 844-484-3872, 844-4-THE-USA. That's the way to join us today. From coast to coast, from sea to shining sea, get in here on the program. Appreciate you guys as always. I do have a call coming in. This is Jason calling in from Maryland right now. I want to take Jason's call. Here's Jason. Hello, Jason, Kensington, Maryland.
24: Hey, g'day, Vince. How you going, mate?
0: I'm doing just fine, Jason. Always love hearing your voice. What's on your mind today, sir?
24: It's funny, like the press, they kind of keep falling for it time and again. I mean, Trump's about 10 steps ahead of him with this whole media blockout thing. I mean, I think he probably set them up so they could have a small win, knowing full well he was going to let them in back in eventually. Sort of like we do with Jim Acosta, you know, create a big controversy and sort of then let them back in. And then all of a sudden they think, like, you know what, we got him, we've had our win. And it sort of serves his purpose too, because meanwhile he's doing other important work which they're not sort of covering. And, you know, they fall for it every single time.
0: Yes. No, he's taken all of the oxygen out of their scandal mongering because they're so consumed by talking about themselves that they're not busy manufacturing other lies about Trump, which is kind of an interesting thing because you think about what are their options. One, talk about themselves. Two, make up something about Trump. Or three, tell the truth. You know they're not doing the last one. And now President Trump's prevented them from doing the second one. So they'll just do the first one. They just talk about themselves the whole time. President Trump has very successfully gotten the media to stop lying about him because they're too consumed with themselves.
24: Yeah, and it kind of puts the spotlight back on them. And then people kind of look at it and say, you know what? What a bunch of whiners. I mean, if you're upset because you couldn't get on the lawn, I mean, you know what? I mean, you should have been banned a long time ago of all the stuff you put out. I mean,
0: so this
24: really
0: is for you, Jason, this is two thumbs way up for the president's actions this week.
24: Yeah, I know. I mean, everybody's saying, oh, you know, you should keep the block going. But I think he had every intention of just, you know, playing them along and then letting them back in at some stage. It's just it sort of makes them feel like they've got a win. And,
0: yes,
24: you know what, we'll let them feel like they had a shallow win. And meanwhile, we're doing more important stuff anyway. Yep. We've got bigger fish to fry.
0: Yes, we do. Yeah, we do. We have a lot of big things going on. All right, Jason, thank you. Smart point. It is funny, though. Trump dominates these guys, and they act like they have the upper hand. See, we got back into the White House, and now we're going to talk about it for 3 days, about how we got this big victory. Meanwhile, the president has prevented them from spending all of their time lying to the American people about some other scandal that they wanted to invent. So kind of interesting. David Axelrod was trying to warn CNN panels this week. These guys, he's playing us for a sucker. He's doing it again. And they just stared at him and drooled onto the desk, and then they just kept doing it, which is really funny. I've got a really funny story to share with you this week, speaking of the legacy press and the left-wing institutions that have been overtaken by this insanity. You see this headline? New York Times. Stanford University used artificial intelligence to swap a black student for a Hispanic student in a photo. What? What are they doing? Billy Ramirez had collected a plate of noodles at a Lunar New Year party in 2024 when a Stanford University photographer snapped a picture of him alongside two other students. The university's dining service posted the photo online the next day. But when Stanford used the image on banners last week, a black woman had replaced Mr. Ramirez. The other students' appearances had been altered so that they appeared thinner. To see me erased like that so easily was kind of very upsetting, Mr. Ramirez, comma, who is Hispanic, said in an interview on Tuesday. Oh, this is his.

0: by being gay. That's intersectionality. That's how you get points, baby. You got to stack your points up. You know, you get enough points, you get a free sandwich or something. Instead of defusing the situation, this apology seemed to make things worse. The bar had erred. They had erred. It posted an Instagram card. Oh, this is hysterical. Without providing alt text for the visually impaired. This set off a fresh round of accusations of ableism. Quote, this is not an accessible post, wrote one user. It indicates the lack of care or interest in disability intersectionality. And then the fight continues. These guys were, they all start treating each other like crap. They're mad at each other. Everyone's really upset about the mask decision, which is hysterical. Mike, I was reading through this, and apparently the place had three owners at one point, but the owners are so sick of all the crap that they have to deal with in their own community that they're quitting, that they're just giving up their ownership stake in this bar that's apparently not doing very well. One of them just left so he could go to clown school. I didn't make that up. It's in the piece. The Boston Globe piece. The guy left so he could go to clown college because that's a better option than trying to continue to run the lesbian communist COVID mask bar. Off to clown school. I need a more promising future. The good news is that our political opponents are so nuts that I don't know that they can win anything. Not in a fair world. More ahead on The Vince Show.
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Salutations. Welcome to this brand new afternoon. This afternoon has never been lived before. It's a blank canvas, if you will it so. It can be your masterpiece. Here's how. Think of three things for which you're grateful, and then do the afternoon with all the joy, wonder, enthusiasm, and gratitude you can muster. Hashtag TY.

0: All right, everybody, we got a stack show for you today. Lots to talk about. A surprise guest here just at the very top of the show. Ran into him in the hallway, and I'm like, bro, we gotta chat for just a minute. A man who did sports with me for years and years and years. Somebody I love deeply. Oh, man, I love this guy. Will Wild Wild West. You know how many years we sat across from each other?
1: I think it's eight, right?
0: Yeah.
1: Eight years I did sports in this program. Yeah.
0: You're my guy, man. You're my guy.
1: Likewise, man. I love you.
0: How are you?
1: Fantastic. Doing really well. Just blessed. God's just blessing me. So
0: you made a pivot?
1: I did.
0: What's your new thing?
1: I am in charge of digital marketing for our area. So I pivoted. I've been side hustling it for a little minute. And then the opportunity came. And honestly, I said, okay, I'm going to do one more contract in radio. I'll do one more 3-year period doing a show. And then I'm going to start a digital marketing agency. And then Kimberly Parker, general sales manager, came to me and said, I was praying. And I don't know why. I don't want you to take this the wrong way. I never told anybody else I was going to do this. Tyler Ivins, my co-host, was the only one that knew that was the plan. And our general sales manager came to me and said, I don't want you to take this the wrong way, but I've been praying and I feel like the Lord says I'm supposed to offer you this job here, doing digital marketing and digital sales here. And I turned it down. I said, no, that's not the plan. And then I woke up in the middle of the night at 4 a.m. with the Lord waking me up in a dream saying, call Kimberly Parker. Tell her you're taking that job. And so we made that pivot on July 7th after 20 years doing sports, and it's been a blessing, man. I loved it. Had a great time.
0: Sports still in your blood, though.
1: It is. I still do game days. I still do football finals. I still do a little bit of TV. I'm still there. I still watch literally everything that happens. I haven't forgotten everything since July 7th.
0: All right, we got the big one coming up this weekend, Tennessee, Texas. Kind of set the stage for this game.
1: Texas is the most talented team in America. Week one, they beat Ohio State. After falling behind, they came back and beat Ohio State. It looked really good. Then they played UT San Antonio last week and looked horrible. They won by 3 touchdowns, I think, but they did not look good. Arch Manning's never looked good as a quarterback. So he has the Manning name, and everybody's like, oh, what a great talent. He'll be the number one pick in the draft. He's never been good as a quarterback. Texas last year was 2-3 on the road. Missed the playoffs because of how they played on the road. The two games that they won, one was to Mississippi State, and they fell behind and had to come back against Mississippi State. They don't play well on the road. They have a lot more talent than Tennessee. They're a lot more experienced than Tennessee. This Tennessee team has not played a quality opponent. They've been through a war, taking on Ohio State. This will be a closer game than I think people think that it will be. And you'll have Arch Manning here, and you're going to have a massive crowd, and it's a noon game. I have some concerns.

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1: Trenches, we probably took a quantum leap in terms of strength down in the box.
2: Maybe so. They have not played well. The offensive line has not. The defensive line has played very well. So are the offensive line issues that David Sanders is young, Ori Williams isn't ready? Maybe. But physically, they're strong. I'll tell you the place that I'm seeing it the most is in the secondary. Secondary can step up and hit running backs. You have corners that step up and hit running backs and aren't afraid. You have wide receivers that can't handle Tennessee's physicality down the field or on the outside. So Tennessee run blocking, very good. Pass pro, not great, but a lot of pass pros, not how strong you are. It's how good your footwork and handwork is.
1: Let's get Chris Marion in here. Chris, you have any questions about the game coming up on Saturday?
3: Why did the president have to pick this game?
2: I have no idea. It's terrible. It's awful. Like, I'm gonna be very real. It's going to be the worst experience you've ever had as a football fan.
3: I would not go to this game. I would not go to this game if I were invited or had tickets. I would opt not to go. It's going to be too crazy.
2: No. Well, the problem is then if the fans have to get in 2 hours early, then you start running out of things inside the stadium. Right. So it's already tough on a noon game. It's already tough on a It's already tough when college game day's here because a lot of campuses are spread out a lot more than the University of Tennessee is. Tennessee's pretty compacted for a college football campus or college campus. So it's going to be tough. Like it's going to be my concern is it affects the home crowd. I hope not. I hope that fans can get in, that it's not like the Bristol game where because of the security measures they had. I think that my in-laws missed the first quarter and a half when they got to the stadium an hour early. Like, so I hope it's not like that because of the security measures they're going to have.
1: College game day is here as well?
2: College game day is going to be on the hill and then do the last hour of game day inside the stadium, which means what little places you can go now and try to tailgate and be around the stadium, they're also going to block those paths off for them to go from Ayers Hall, down outside of Ayers Hall, down to the stadium to be able to get Pat McAfee and Reese Davis and all of those guys in. It's going to be a lot around that stadium. It's going to be a lot. But I'm going to be real. I have to be there for work or I wouldn't be. I just wouldn't. I wouldn't have nothing to do with it.
1: See? We'll be praying for you. Will West, thanks for joining us on the broadcast.
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5: You're already beginning to line up now 40 westbound to out of town, and you're slowing 75 southbound, approaching the construction at Emory Road. Also slowing where they're working a wreck on 40 westbound at Campbell Station. And a fender bender, Level Road southbound at I-40 East, slowing now through the 40-75 split out of Loudoun County up past the truck scales.
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7: Temperatures are falling into the mid-50s to start off your Friday. Stand nice and dry with high temperatures in the mid-70s and mostly sunny skies. From the WVLT First Alert Weather Center, I'm meteorologist Megan Desmal.
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4: Great to be here.
3: First of all, I love Sesame Street because you get to learn at the most basic level. And it is such an honor to have you in the studio today. You are undersecretary with the NNSA. Why don't we just start with what that is?
4: You bet. NNSA, I like to tell people I'm not sending people to Mars and I'm not reading your email. So it is the National Nuclear Security Administration. We're part of the Department of Energy, about 70% of the Department of Energy. We're the largest employer in East Tennessee. So the Y-12 plant is all part of what I do, but so is Los Alamos National Laboratory, Lawrence Livermore National Laboratory, Sandia, the Nevada test site, et cetera. So NNSA has 70,000 employees and contractors, another 50,000 subcontractors across the nation. We make nuclear weapons and maintain them. We also provide for the nuclear propulsion for our submarines and aircraft carriers, and we make sure that nuclear material stays out of the hands of bad people.
3: So that brings up a whole lot of stuff.
4: Yeah.
3: Let's kind of walk through your career, though. How do you end up here?
4: Well, that's a good question. It's misspent youth, I'm sure. one step ahead of the law. Now, I started off as a nuclear submarine officer. First of all, I'm from Texas, born and raised in Dallas.
3: Whoa.
4: I know.
3: I'm Brazil this weekend. You're a
4: Vols fan, man. I'm pulling for the Vols.
3: Okay, but are you a Cowboys fan?
4: I was till they fired Tom Landry. Man, that broke me as a Cowboys
3: fan. A purist. Okay, I got it.
4: Yeah,
3: all right, so born and raised in Texas, Dallas.
4: Born and raised, but so I was a nuclear submarine officer for the Navy. And I made that decision. I actually witnessed the student protest in Tiananmen Square in May of 1986. And very shortly after, made a decision to volunteer to serve on submarines and made 6 strategic deterrent patrols out in the Pacific. I was responsible for the missiles, the strategic missile officer on board. Then I had a career in business, and it led us to series of misadventures, I'd say, for my wife. And my wife and I celebrate 34 years of marriage, by the way, tomorrow.
3: Congratulations.
4: I hope she's listening. She is adorable. The only reason I have friends, just so you know. we were living in central New York near some of her family. And in 2022, I decided to run for Congress, even though I didn't know a single soul in politics. And we weren't even from New York. So I ended up getting elected in 2022 for the majority. That changed. It was important, I think. But then they gerrymandered my seat. And so in 24, I lost my reelection, and we The president asked me to run this our nuclear weapons program for the country because of my background as a nuclear engineer and submarine officer. And then we moved to Farragut. We moved to Knoxville to be close to Oak Ridge, but also closer to D.C. and just because we love Tennessee.
3: Well, we're glad you are here. Let's talk about nuclear weapons around the world first. My understanding is it is the United States and Russia that have the most active and ready to launch. But then the other understanding is that these are the other nuclear nations, and you help me with this. So China, India, Pakistan, England,
4: France,
3: Germany,
4: Nope.
3: Israel.
4: Unknown. Suspected, unknown, though.
3: Am I missing any? North Korea.
4: South Africa had a nuclear weapons program, but gave it up. The only country to have a program and to have given that up.
3: So did I touch all the major ones?
4: That's everybody.
3: Okay. Now, in preparation for, I was talking about Xi Jinping's visit to the United States, and he is here now. I was surprised at, I've read an article about proliferation in China, that they have been building, and you will know this, so please check, fact check, correct, spank, whatever you need to do. My understanding is that they've been adding about 100 nuclear warheads a year. Is that correct or incorrect?
4: That is correct. They are very aggressively building out their nuclear weapons program, and it's very concerning for the security of the United States. And it is the nature of deterrence that, you know, the Cold War deterrence was the East versus West. It was the United States and NATO and the nuclear powers of the Great Britain and France, you know, against the Soviet Union. And so it's really a East-West. But now we have two adversaries, not just one, but two. And that creates a much more complicated and dangerous dynamic. So China is very aggressively building out its nuclear weapons program and has been for more than a decade. They have very extensive rocket capabilities. They are building out a triad. So they're building out not just missiles with nuclear weapons. They are building out their air force for long-range strike. So an air-based part of their nuclear triad. And they are have put several submarines out to sea with missiles on them with nuclear warheads for a survivable third leg of their triad. So believe me, they are moving out very aggressively and building up a nuclear capability.
3: And they're doing this in anticipation of what?
4: Well, first of all, they're very opaque about it. You know, we have a long history with the Russians and a lot of, communication with the Russians, over many years and arms control limits. The Chinese will have none of that. They'll have none of the engage in the dialogue. They won't tell us what's going on. They're doing nuclear testing that is against the test ban treaty, and they're trying to conceal it. In fact, a week from next week, we're going to be performing a test in Nevada to test some explosions, conventional explosions, to make sure that we can understand and track anybody that's trying to do nuclear weapons testing and to conceal it and to conceal that kind of activity. So my organization, one of the things that we do is to try to prevent the proliferation of nuclear weapons and nuclear programs and to detect when other people are cheating.
3: Yeah, that China story really kind of grabbed me. I feel weird asking you some of these questions because you work in a very secure environment, so I'm not sure what you could actually tell me. But would that be a subject of conversation in a summit? Because we're very concerned about the nuclear capacity of Iran, them getting one. But when I read that China is putting up 100 new a year and aggressively proliferating, I'm like, should that be a topic of discussion?
4: Well, you mentioned that these are uncomfortable topics. And let me just tell you, I don't get invited to a lot of things. You know, it turns out when you like talking about nuclear weapons, you don't get invited to a lot of social events or parties. And you throw artificial intelligence in there and just practically it drops off. So, you know, it is but it's not really awkward. The president will engage President Xi on a number of different topics. I wouldn't want to presume or to signal what any of those are. You know, any kind of nuclear power, they ought to be talking about these kinds of things. And so I'll leave it to the president to decide what he brings up with President Xi.
3: In a minute, I'd like to get to Iran. But my understanding is, so, and this is, I'm just, you know, I'm just off my e-bike getting to work. Okay, so Russia's got 1,400, 1,500 that are ready to go, 1,600.
4: Yeah, several thousand.
3: Several thousand?
4: Yeah.
3: They have a lot of their range,
4: right? There's the long-range strategic weapons, and we have about parity with them, you know, about 3,000 warheads each,
3: right,
4: more or less. And then the Russians, in addition, have many, many thousands of smaller tactical theater warheads, smaller yield warheads, like think smaller than Hiroshima, and they're on rockets that have much shorter range, so intermediate range, so threatening Europe in particular, but not threatening the homeland of the United States. And they have thousands and thousands of those, and we really do not have those kinds of forces.
3: The thought, though, is that a lot of these nations already have. You help me with the nomenclature and the lingo. If one launches, everybody goes, what is that called?
4: Mutual assured destruction. And that's not really true. I would say that you know, we have this mindset. I think it's actually a very dangerous mindset to believe that one nuclear warhead detonation immediately leads to an all-out exchange between powers. The reason that's dangerous is that I believe that our adversaries could choose to use one or a few small tactical theater weapons to achieve some kind of accomplishment, you know, some kind of tactical benefit. And that we would be then forced to say, well, gosh, do we want to respond to this small nuclear strike with a much larger nuclear strike? The goal is to reestablish deterrence, right? If somebody has crossed the threshold of first use of nuclear weapons, first time in more than 80 years, right, since 1945, that is a huge signal and departure from what has taken place the last 80 years. And then the question is, if someone crosses that threshold, how do you get them to stand down? And that is a very dangerous thing. That is the reason that deterrence today, nuclear deterrence today, is very different than what it was 30 or 40 years ago during the Cold War. And
3: how so?
4: Well, I think no one questions our ability. No one questions the United States nuclear arsenal. We have exceptional capabilities. I mean, extraordinary and exceptional capabilities. Trust me, they work. Our weapons work, and our adversaries know it. But if they believe that we would be, if they think that, for example, there was a time when Ukrainian forces had occupied Kursk, which is part of Russia. So inside of Russia, there were Ukrainian fighters. And, you know, what if Putin, because he has signaled several times that he might use nuclear weapons, it's very concerning, but what if he had used a small nuclear weapon on Ukrainian forces in Russian territory, right? It would cross no red line. It's not a strike against a NATO country, but it's demonstrating a willingness to use nuclear weapons. What would Europe, how would Europe respond? I mean, Germany would be incredibly afraid, and you would be in unknown territory. That is very, very dangerous. Those are the kinds of scenarios I worry about.
3: Let's take a break. Undersecretary Brandon Williams is with us. We'll talk about Iran in a moment. 3:32.
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7: Still busy clearing a couple of wrecks, but none of those are blocking any of your lanes. You do have heavy volume, however. 40 westbound out of town, 40 eastbound past Cedar Bluff, both directions past Pellissippi, and now 75 northbound through the 40-75 split out of Loudoun County, and 75 southbound down past Merchant Drive.
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9: Temperatures are falling into the mid-50s to start off your Friday. Stay nice and dry with high temperatures in the mid-70s and mostly sunny skies. From the WVLT First Alert Weather Center, I'm meteorologist Megan Desmal.
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3: Undersecretary Brandon Williams with the NNSA is with us today on the broadcast. What an honor to have you in studio. Thanks.
4: Yes, sir. Glad to be here. Thank you.
3: Before we get to Iran, Y-12? What is Y-12? What do they do? And tell me some of the exciting and good things the folks out there are doing.
4: Well, it's amazing history, as you know. The history of the NNSA, of course, goes all the way back to the Manhattan Project. And that started there in Y-12. That's where we made uranium. It's always been home of the uranium mission, and that is still true today. Let me just tell you, 10 years ago, we had 4,000 employees out there, and the projections were they thought it might be going to 2,000. We have 11,000 people working out there right now doing unbelievable construction. It's true. My organization is full of scientists and engineers. In fact, I would say we're the top science and engineering organization in the history of mankind. I would make that assertion. But we also have a lot of technicians, electricians, welders. That is actually the bulk of our workforce because of the things that we do. We disassemble nuclear weapons there. We make uranium. We are casting uranium into depleted uranium into parts that go into our nuclear weapons. It is literally the front line of defense. If you want to stand up for America, make America strong, it is happening at Y-12. It is really an extraordinary group of people out there.
3: Let's talk about Iran. Their nuclear program has been at the center of the war that we're in right now. We had Operation Epic Fury. We had, was it Midnight Hammer? We had a number of operations this time around that were aimed at taking down Iran's ability to build and deploy a nuclear weapon. It was stated by the president that that had been obliterated. However, there is the dust, the uranium. What don't we understand about Iran, its nuclear ambitions, and what yet remains?
4: Halloran, that is a great question. The people here in eastern Tennessee, if you think about it, let me walk through it for a second. The people here understand it better than anybody in America. Okay, first of all, I run the nuclear weapons program for the United States. It takes a weapons program to know a weapons program, okay? And if you look at the history right here, there were 3,000 scientists in Los Alamos designing a weapon. There were 75,000 workers here at Y-12 in Oak Ridge making uranium. And there were another 75,000 making plutonium in Hanford, Washington. So that's 150,000 people making nuclear material, uranium, enriching uranium and plutonium, and only 3,000 scientists. The material is the weapons program. And we know that because that's what we do right here in eastern Tennessee. And that's what we did during World War II. And so for the president to go after the enrichment capability, the dust, as you said, and to put that out of commission is exactly what has to happen to prevent Iran from having a nuclear weapon. Every time I read that they don't have an assembled weapon yet, that's like the icing on the cake. 90% of the effort is making the material, and the president is exactly right to go after these four sites, to bomb them aggressively, to disrupt their activities. We need to get inspectors in there from the IAEA, and they need to dismantle that program. And the president is exactly right on all these issues.
3: How do we get it out?
4: Well, it is. I would just say one way or another. We are the technical experts. We're not the. My organization is not the kinetic experts. That would be the Department of War. So I will leave that to them. But we are the technical experts that advise on what a weapons program looks like. How do you dismantle it? How do you detect it? And all the steps to make sure that they cannot get a nuclear weapon.
3: If it takes us 150,000 people. Only 3,000 of them scientists. If it takes that kind of technical lift to enrich uranium such that it is ready to be deployed in a weapon, do all of the nuclear nations have that kind of infrastructure? I mean, is that the standard for... If I have a country and we're trying to add a nuclear arsenal, is that what you have to do that?
4: Yes, sir. That's exactly right. That is step one. You've got to get the material. There's no uranium store. There's no plutonium store. You got to make it yourself. The control of that material is very, very tightly controlled around the world.
3: How do you make it?
4: You make it by, first of all, there's two materials. There's uranium-235 and there's plutonium-239. So the uranium-235, when it comes out of the ground, uranium only has 0.7% of uranium, natural uranium, has that U-235. And you got to get that 0.7% all the way up to 90%. So you got to strip out all of that other stuff, U-238 principally. And that is through a process called enrichment. And that's exactly what they have there in Iran. And the good news is that it's expensive to do that. And it has to be done at a very large industrial scale. That means that it's easy to detect. So if you are going to commit yourself to making enough uranium, highly enriched uranium, to make a weapon, then you are going to have a very large infrastructure that is that we can see, that we can find, as a very unique supply chain that's easy to figure out. So that it's hard to hide a weapons program.
3: Is weapons grade uranium different than uranium that would be used in a nuclear plant?
4: That's a trick question, and I'm going to tell you why. In a commercial nuclear plant, typically it's 5% enriched or less, whereas a weapon grade is typically approximately 90% or more enriched. So there's a big, big, big difference between the two. However, because I was a nuclear submarine officer, nuclear submarines run on highly enriched uranium. I can't say exactly how much, but a very high amount of uranium. So that's very rare because it's very expensive to do that. But so that our submarines can run for 40 years without being refueled, and our aircraft carriers can run for decades without being refueled, we use highly enriched uranium.
3: Let me nerd there for just a moment.
4: I got nerd for you, man.
3: How long can a submarine go without being fueled?
4: Decades. In fact, the new Columbia class for its entire life, so that's 35, 40 years.
3: So it has a small nuclear reactor in the vessel. And does that, so it provides propulsion, but it also provides electricity, all of the other things, for 35 years?
4: 35 years, man.
3: And how much uranium does that take in terms of volume and scale?
4: Bigger than a bread box. I'd say, generally speaking, a nuclear submarine is somewhere between 33 and 42 feet wide, and about the same, it's a tube, right? So you can kind of figure that it's got to fit inside of there. So, a reactor is about, maybe a third the volume of your studio right here, just this area right here. So,
3: really?
4: Yeah, just think of like a minivan or something, that more or less about the size of a nuclear reactor on a submarine.
3: That will power it for 35 years.
4: It's full of that highly enriched uranium. And, the energy density of uranium, just remember this. The scientist went in to Franklin Roosevelt, went into the Oval Office, talked to President Franklin Roosevelt, and they said, Mr. President, we have discovered a way to release the strong force of the atom. And when you break the bonds of the atom, it will expend about 25,000 times more energy than a chemical reaction. Pound for pound, 25,000 times. And President Roosevelt understood immediately that that is a game changer in all of warfare. President Trump understands this immediately, why Iran cannot have a nuclear weapon. Nuclear weapons aren't just another weapon. They are tens of thousands of times more powerful than a conventional chemical reaction. And so that's just the physics of when you break the bonds of the strong force of the atom, you are converting mass directly into energy according to Einstein's formula of E equals MC squared. And, as my friend Tim Burchett would say, dadgum, that's a lot of energy.
3: Yeah, that is a true dadgummit. Let's get a break. Brandon Williams, the Undersecretary for the NNSA, is in studio with me. I'm in nerd heaven right now. More in just a moment.
7: Your heaviest interstate volume right now is going to be on 40 westbound out of town, 40 eastbound past Pellis, Hippie, and Cedar Bluff, and eastbound 75 northbound through the 4075 split out of Loudoun County and eastbound past Watt Road. You are slowing out to the east, 40 eastbound approaching Strawberry Plains Pike and really lining up on northbound Broadway through Fountain City and to Hall's Crossroads.
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9: Temperatures are falling into the mid-50s. To start off your Friday, stand nice and dry with high temperatures in the mid-70s and mostly sunny skies. From the WVLT First Alert Weather Center, I'm meteorologist Megan Desmal.
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3: That's nice to have the undersecretary in the studio. That's the guy who runs the nuclear program. When you think about nuclear weapons, the fact that there are thousands out there, it's pretty amazing. Here's all the people who work at Y-12 and who work for the NNSA and who figure out how to keep us safe. I pray daily that we find our way to peace. Power and knowledge are great to have. Wisdom is knowing what to do with them. I hope we never have to go there again. Like he said, it's been 80 years, and no one has dared to use them, but countries are still building them. And I was wondering when I asked him, when I said, this is what I'm reading, this is what I saw about China. I said, my understanding is that China has been adding 200 new nuclear warheads a year, and they're aggressively expanding. And the undersecretary said, that's true. That's amazing to me. That is amazing to me. That is amazing to me. And the question I had for him was, why? What are they anticipating? But that's, to me, that's a big headline. That's a big news story. But I hope the next time I get to talk to him, I can ask him about this. I would like to know the rate of proliferation of countries around the world. If China's adding 100 a year, what's Pakistan doing? What's India doing? What's everybody says when you bring up Israel having nuclear weapons, everybody says, well, that's not confirmed. Nobody says no. I've run into a single person that has said no. And I've talked to a lot of people, and that's really interesting to me. I said it to him. I don't understand why that isn't more of a headline. We are rightly concerned about Iran having a single nuclear weapon. We are rightly concerned about that. But China's adding 100 a year? Yeah, that might be dadgummit as well. We got a lot to talk about today. We'll get to it. 3:54 on the Triple H Radio Experience.
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1: Good afternoon, 4 o'clock, 76 degrees. I'm Luke Lamoury on News Talk 98.7 WOKI. News in a moment, but first we'll get a check-in with traffic. Here's Sherry Bigler.
2: You are slowing in all the usual places to the west of town and now out to the east of town as well, out across the Holston River Bridge and then on out to Strawberry Plains Pike. Also lining up southbound down across the Solway Bridge on Edgemoor Road, Oak Ridge Highway through Carnes, Clinton Highway through Powell. Already a couple light cycle delays on Emory Road at I-75.
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2: Sherry Bigler, Pete Michaels Traffic.
1: Travelers flying into East Tennessee or driving near the airport on Saturday morning should prepare for delays ahead of President Donald Trump's visit to Neyland Stadium. Now, Trump is scheduled to attend the sold-out Southeastern Conference opener between the number 15-ranked Tennessee Volunteers and top-ranked Texas, which kicks off at noon. With presidential-level security operations underway, officials at McGee Tyson Airport are advising air travelers to arrive earlier than usual for their Saturday morning flights. Now, due to strict Secret Service and federal aviation protocols surrounding high-profile VIP arrivals, airport officials confirmed that commercial flights may face ground stops or delays, and a lithium-ion battery fire at a water plant sparks evacuations in Los Angeles County.
4: Hundreds of homes are still under evacuation orders in the city of Luverne as crews continue to spray water to cool and monitor two lithium-ion batteries that set fire Tuesday at a Metropolitan Water District of Southern California facility. The fire is out, but officials say the batteries could reignite and release toxic smoke and vapors.
5: If something should be, smoke should be up in the air and is traveling through the air, our police officers are not going to be able to get out of the car and tell you to leave. So we're trying to do that now. Our message is trying to get out now is prepare yourself to leave that area now should that happen.
4: Luverne Police Captain Travis Tibbetts. The LA County Fire Department noting the process to cool the batteries could take days. Kristen Goodwin, Fox News.
1: The East Tennessee sports community is mourning the loss of beloved local broadcaster and youth coach Nicholas Aaron Harvey, who died following a car crash in Roane County on Friday evening. Now, Harvey was 37 years old and passed away on Saturday, September 19th at the University of Tennessee Medical Center from injuries sustained in the collision. Harvey was a familiar and cherished voice across East Tennessee athletics. He covered a local high school athletics across the region as a play-by-play announcer and color commentator. Harvey survived by his wife of 15 years, Kelly, and their two young children, Ava Lee and Ezra, along with his parents, sisters, and extended family. Israeli Prime Minister Benjamin Netanyahu addressed the UN General Assembly Thursday. The Prime Minister defended launching strikes against Iran earlier this year.
6: It was one of the easiest decisions I've ever had to make as Prime Minister. Because if we hadn't done it, we'd all be dead.
1: Sound courtesy of UN TV. Several UN delegations left the room before the Prime Minister began speaking. Iran's president claimed his country had been the victim of terrorism during his own address to the UN Wednesday, but that his country had resisted attacks from the US and Israel. An Fentress County grand jury has indicted the owner of a Jamestown funeral home after allegations of widespread fraud, financial exploitation, and the mishandling of cremated remains, according to the Tennessee Bureau of Investigation. Chad Mundy, 37, owner of the Mundy Funeral Home, was arrested on Wednesday afternoon following an investigation by the TBI. According to those state investigators, evidence showed Mundy filed numerous fraudulent insurance claims connected to burial policies, exploited elderly clients for personal gain, and mishandled cremated remains. And it's currently 74 degrees out, and right now 4 o'clock in Knoxville. Heller and Hilton Hill Show is up next. 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
4: Temperatures are falling into a range of the mid-50s as you're heading out the door for your Friday. High temperatures will be warming up to the mid to upper 70s. A very fall-like day with low humidity and mostly sunny skies. Heading into your weekend, we'll expect to see the mid to upper 70s, mostly sunny conditions with no chance of rain. From the WVLT First Solar Weather Center, I'm meteorologist Megan Dusmall.
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13: We made it to the 4 o'clock hour. Greetings and salutations. Welcome to this brand new afternoon. This afternoon has never been lived before. It's a blank canvas. If you will it so, it can be your masterpiece. Here's how you do the afternoon. Think of three things for which you're grateful. And then do the afternoon with all the joy, wonder, enthusiasm, and gratitude you can muster. Hashtag TYG turn.

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I love you. I want the very best for you. It is the Triple H Radio Experience. My name is Halloran Hilton Hill. And let's do some housekeeping first. Little bit of housekeeping. Grateful to the Undersecretary for coming. I'm fascinated. I can't wait to talk to him again. I had so many questions. 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We got that going on. The curtain is rising on the News Talk 98.7 Tennessee Broadway giveaway. We're giving away a pair of season tickets to the 2026-2027 Broadway at the Tennessee Theater series. And you can listen to my show, Phil's show, Bob's show every day. You can also visit newstalk987.com to register to qualify. This contest brought to you by Dynasty Spas. They got some nice stuff. They got nice stuff. They've got this this kind of a lap pool thing. I thought that was interesting for you swimmers out there. Coming to the Tennessee Theater, Death Becomes Her, The Great Gatsby, Mamma Mia, The Sound of Music, Jersey Boys, Alicia Keys, Hell's Kitchen. Somebody's going to win a pair of tickets, season passes, to the entire season. You listen for your cue to call. On the Triple H Radio Experience, your cue to call is if you hear one of the songs from one of these musicals, if you are caller number five. Caller number five. Chris Marion will get you duly registered, and your registration will be alive, and maybe you will win and you will thrive. Let's hope you survive. Big news, and we were talking to Will West about this. I'm trying to ascertain if people really are, if Vol fans are really frustrated by the president coming to the football game. Casey Wheeler said WBLT has a piece where she talks about all the things that will happen. It says here, heading to the Tennessee-Texas game Saturday, read this before you go. President Donald Trump is expected to attend Saturday's game at Neyland Stadium, and fans should prepare for enhanced security, additional screening, and heavier than usual traffic around campus. If you're going to the game, here's what you need to know. Arrive early. Security measures will be increased, and fans should expect longer wait times getting to the stadium. Give yourself plenty of extra time, especially as kickoff approaches. So you got to get there early. Expect additional security checkpoints. There will be enhanced screening and verification procedures in and around Neyland Stadium. Have your tickets ready. Make sure your mobile tickets are loaded and ready to scan before you go to the gate. Adding them to Apple Wallet or Google Wallet ahead of time is recommended. Travel light. Neyland's clear bag policy remains in effect. Prohibited items will not be allowed inside, and there are no shortage of locations at the stadium for items that are not permitted, meaning they're going to throw your stuff away. Expect traffic. Heavy vehicle and pedestrian traffic is expected across campus several hours before kickoff. Temporary road closures, traffic control measures, and changes to pedestrian routes may be put in place. Kickoff is at noon. Tennessee hosts number one Texas. Saturday at Neyland Stadium, ESPN's College Game Day will be in Knoxville Saturday morning with the show running from 9 to 11 at Ayers Hall before the final hour moves inside Neyland Stadium
around 11 a.m. to noon. The bottom line is don't wait until the last minute. 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
1: And this situation will come and go, and people will deal with the traffic, and they'll get in and out, and they'll do what they do. But it is going to be, it's going to be packed downtown. I wonder what the weather forecast is for Saturday. Let me check this out. Hang on. Let me look at the weather forecast here. All right, let's see what we got. Saturday, yeah. It's going to be really nice Saturday. Sunny, 76 degrees. That's nice. The temperatures are coming down. Yeah, I tried to ride the e-bike in today, and that was an adventure. Yeah. Sunny and 76. It's going to be a beautiful day Saturday. I think people will, they'll deal well with it, right? It's all good. We got lots to talk about. 414 on the Triple H Radio Experience. More coming up in a moment.
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3: Continuing to line up, 40 westbound out of town, both directions between Cedar Bluff and Level Road, and eastbound and northbound through the 4075 split out of Loudoun County. You've got heavy volume both directions on the 129 bypass in Alcoa. Still lining up, southbound down across the Sawway Bridge. Heavy volume continues on Kingston Pike through Farragut and through Sequoia Hills.
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7: Temperatures are falling into the mid-50s. To start off your Friday, stand nice and dry, with high temperatures in the mid-70s and mostly sunny skies. From the WVLT First Alert Weather Center, I'm meteorologist Megan Desmal.
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0: They got us. They got us. There was a whole lot of, and there is a whole lot of backlash, angst, protest energy around flock cameras. The other day, I was driving through the University of Tennessee, and I was just watching students. And I've noticed this everywhere. Maybe I'm guilty of it myself, but they got us. You know, a lot of people, I remember back in the day, there would be these conversations about the surveillance state. We had a number of these conversations, and they got, oh boy, were they edgy. This is right after 9/11, and people started talking about the Patriot Act. And this is when I remember people joining up and being part of what was then the Tea Party. And boy, people were against having any type of surveillance state. Like, no, we don't want that here. We used to have these lengthy conversations about a cashless society and how that would be a mark of the end times. And people would say that they would never give up their cash, and that would be evidence that we are living in the end days and we're not going to move to a cashless society, et cetera, et cetera. And I remember a lot of conspiracy theories around that. About us being under surveillance, about people knowing where you are all the time and tracking your movements and having a big brother state. They got us. Samsung study said for 99% of people, they're never more than 2 feet away from their cell phone. Driving through campus at the University of Tennessee, and I'm watching people walk down the sidewalks, and everybody was looking down. But I find myself looking down. You read all these articles about smart TVs and smart watches and smartphones constantly tracking you, listening to you. And it just doesn't register. We click agree. Like I said the other day, we're worried about flock cameras. You already have flock cameras right there in your hand. It knows where you are. It knows what you're saying. It knows everything that you're looking at. And now when you add a layer of AI, it's going to know you better than you could ever know yourself. Human beings have the blessing of forgettery. You got memory and you got forgettery. A digital world doesn't forget. And thus, it makes it harder for people to forget. But they got us already. They have us. And in China, the president of China is here, president of the People's Republic of China. As I've mentioned a number of times, a fully communist nation. They are moving deeply into surveilling and controlling the lives of, I was going to say citizens, but they're not citizens. They don't have the right to vote. They're told what to do. The president was making a comment today about the Chinese press contingent that's traveling with Xi Jinping. And he was talking about how nice they are. We could learn something from them. Everybody's nice when they think they're going to die. Just go back and watch the video of the protesters in Tiananmen Square. You can't. You can't. I mentioned this yesterday. There's no freedom of speech. There's no freedom of assembly. There's no freedom, no religious liberty, true religious liberty, because you have to register with the Communist Party. They have to know who you are, where you are, and what you are doing. There's no freedom of the press. Of course they're going to be nice. And that is my technological dilemma. I love the technology. I hate the technology. I don't want to be surveilled all the time. I am surveilled all the time. You look at your radio right now and you go, Halloran, we're not surveilled. Yeah. If you just say one of the magic words, if you say Siri, my phone just lit up. If you say Alexa, if you say, hey, Google, if you say whatever yours is, that thing sparks right up. But it only does it when you say, oh, come on. I love the technology and I hate the technology. I use technology every day, but it just dawned on me, they got us. We are already basically in a cashless society. They got us. We are already under surveillance. You'll find out if you ever have a lawsuit. All the text messages you thought, all the other things you thought had gone away. Wow, it's amazing how that stuff comes back. Because it never goes anywhere. Huh. Yeah. We're already there. They got us. What then do we do about it? What then do we do about it? We'll get a chance to talk about it. The number is 656-8255, 1-800-951-8255, 656-TALK, 1-800-951-TALK. Let's get a break. When we come back, I want to talk a little bit about Tucker Carlson. More in just a moment.
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2: You are still slowing on the interstate, all the usual places. Now we're getting reports of an injury wreck in Seymour on Chapman Highway near Chapman View Drive. You've also got heavy volume. Chapman Highway southbound approaching John Sevier and a possible fender bender now on 40 westbound just west of downtown.
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2: Sherry Bigler, Pete Michaels Traffic.
4: Temperatures are falling into the mid-50s. To start off your Friday, stand nice and dry with high temperatures in the mid-70s and mostly sunny skies. From the WVLT First Alert Weather Center, I'm meteorologist Megan Desmal.
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21: 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You get that. We'll have Tyler Ivins on talking about the game, new movies, and did you know that I can tell what car you drive with exactly the kind of car you drive just by the sound of your horn? 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

0: That is clever. That is clever. Very clever. 435 on the Triple H Radio Experience. I did. Well, maybe I did. And maybe I just didn't pay attention. You know, I've lived my life so much as a nerd that you type A guys and gals out there, you really do have to educate me because I've lived and continue to live such a sheltered existence. I did not really comprehend how much men love to gamble. I had no idea. Now, man, I know you love fast cars. I know you love fast women. I know you love sports and cigars and bourbon and watches and race cars and, you know, the guy stuff. I know you like a dip or you like the, you know, the little pouches you put. I know you like to put your sunglasses up on the bill of your hat and, well, I get it. I get it. I do see a lot of that. I just didn't know how much men love to gamble. And America has seeped into this gambling culture. We got ads on our station now for Kalshi. Big company. They're doing their thing. Thank you, Kalshi. God bless you. But people are starting to bet on political races. It's a lot of men that love to bet. And I remember I was goofing off with one of my friends the other day, and I was ranting a little bit about sports betting because it's having such a huge impact on young men. And I'm going, and I noticed he fell silent. He was not contributing to this rant that I was on in any way. He just was like quiet. And I'm like, bro, you don't have one of those apps, do you? And I think he said something like, I got all of them. I'm like, but you don't. Is it just a little? And now that I'm seeing people betting on political races and, you know, wars and all of these things, I'm like, we have a real thing in America with our men with betting. And I wondered to myself if it's always been this way or this is just something new, because it used to be when you wanted to gamble, you had to go somewhere. Like you went to Vegas or you went to Jersey or you went down to Biloxi, Mississippi. You would go to some reservation and you had to make a special trip. Now, there have always been these private poker games, but I didn't even understand that world. I didn't understand that here in Tennessee, East Tennessee, there's a whole network of high-stakes poker players. And they win tens of thousands, if not hundreds of thousands of dollars in these kind of secret poker games that go on around. I'm like, bro, you are naive as all get out. Now we're going to bet on political races. This whole prop betting thing is creating billionaires. You know, the guys that lead these companies, they're racking it up because people like that feeling of gambling. I just don't get it. I don't, and I wonder what the thrill of it is. I think I get a little bit of the thrill of it. I think I get a little bit of the thrill of it because I use an AI app called Suno to make music. And I will write a song, write a complete song, words and the music. And then I take the completed rough demo that I've made and I put it in Suno. And then I start to describe how I want the instrumentation to be, the style, the tempo, all of these different things. And then I hit create and I sit there waiting to see what it's going to do with my prompts. And I'll go, oh, that's not quite it. And I'll tweak the prompt a little bit to get it closer to what I want. And I'll slide a dial. But then when I started watching my waiting, I was like, oh, wait a minute. That's what it feels like, because I can't wait to see what's going to come out. And folks, with the betting, is it the anticipation that is the drug? Is it the anticipation? I haven't used any of the apps. I haven't used any of them yet. Polymarket, Kalshi, FanDuel, what's the other one? Prize Picks, 365 Bets, MGM Bets. But you don't have to go anywhere anymore. You can do it by yourself. You can just be in your room. You can be by yourself. But when I started to see that people were betting on political races and all of that stuff, I was like, wait a minute. Is this just a trend that has always been a trend, and it's just gone digital? Were people gambling this much all the time? Or is this because of the convenience of the cell phone and being able to do it directly in your phone wherever you are? Have the numbers gone up? Saw a couple of articles that said the numbers have gone up, but I can't. Maybe it's pure dopamine. Maybe that's what it is. Maybe it's dopamine. Maybe that's the whole point. That's why people do it, because of that rush. But I just noticed a lot of people are doing it. Do you do it? Yeah, I get what you're saying. You're like, Halloran, I'm not going to call the radio station, bro, and out myself for my betting, prop betting or sports betting. You got to be out of your mind. But do you think at some point that's going to corrupt sports and politics even more? I've never seen those worlds come together this closely. Like, there used to be a wall. You didn't have anything associated with gambling, associated with sports. And now, right on the TV, the announcers, the people that work for the sports TV networks will say, this segment brought to you by FanDuel, the official sports betting partner of ESPN or of the NFL or of Major League Baseball. I'm like, wait a minute. Is Pete Rose, what are we doing? What are we, huh? But now that we've applied it to politics, I don't know what is that psychologically? What is that when you have a society that is tracking more toward gambling and everything being easy and hitting a lick? And what is that? And I wonder if, no, I'm not going to do that. No, my personality is too intense. No, I can't do it. I think that's why for years I just never did it. I failed miserably. They, way back in the day, they wanted me to be one of the pickers in the New Sentinel, and I did it 1 year, and they never invite. And I feel you. I wouldn't invite me to do that stuff ever again either, because that was horrible. But I find that fascinating, that people are betting on elections. They're betting on everything. It's a big deal. Tucker Carlson when we come back. 444 on the Triple H Radio Experience.
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1: Your heaviest interstate volume at the moment is going to be 40 westbound past Alcoa Highway, 40 westbound past Cedar Bluff, eastbound past Pellissippi Parkway, and both directions past Lovell Road. Still lining up northbound and eastbound through the 4075 split out of Loudoun County, and now northbound Alcoa Highway in front of the airport. 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Sherry Bigler, Pete Michaels Traffic.
3: Temperatures are falling into the mid-50s to start off your Friday. Stay nice and dry with high temperatures in the mid-70s and mostly sunny skies. From the WVLT First Solar Weather Center, I'm meteorologist Megan Desmal.
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0: 4:49 on the Triple H Radio Experience. 10 before the hour, 5 o'clock. I am fascinated by Tucker Carlson. And I'm fascinated for a very specific reason. He is a representative of something that is, I don't know, it's, I want to share with you something that has, that I haven't quite known how to deal with as a human being or a talk show host for years. I just don't know what to do. And I know we've moved past the age of conversation in the United States of America, and everybody's digital and everybody's texting and nobody's talking anymore. I saw an article on that about how people just, they don't know how to do conversation anymore. They just, everybody's being siloed and placed into their own bubble and their own world, and that is where they exist. But I am going to remain fiercely human. And I am really fascinated by Tucker Carlson. Not him per se specifically, but what he represents. And it's something I'm trying to find an answer for in myself. So as I talk about him today, and I probably am going to play a clip top of the next hour, as I talk about him today, I want you to think about not just the pure subject matter, but also, if you can, to think wider and think about what I'm struggling with. Here is what I'm struggling with. People change their minds, but they never expect you to change yours. People change their minds, but they never expect you to change yours. If you change your mind, you're wishy-washy, you're bad, you don't. But then I have witnessed and I've watched through the many decades that I've done this, the most zealous people declare definitively their loyalty to a person or set of ideas or ideals or principles or a party. And then at some point they change their minds. But they don't allow or don't expect you to change yours. And I personally fascinated by that. The political deconstruction that I'm watching happen with some conservatives, is amazing to me. I mean, amazing. I'm dumbfounded by it, actually. I don't know if I'm disappointed as much as I am frustrated by people who are so declarative and so definitive about what they believe, and then they leave what they believed and act like they never believed it. The arrogance, the intolerance, the lack of permission to even ask a question. That's frustrating to me, to watch people who are definitive, loud, aggressive, arrogant, that cancel people or canceled people over a political disagreement, and then to watch those people pivot without a concern. And for purist people that are, let's do this on the conservative side first. Conservatives, in my experience, have been the most dedicated to what I thought was a belief system, in terms of they really didn't want to move off that square for anything or anyone. And if it were a decision between a personality and a principle. If the personality moved away from the principle, then they would move away from the personality. And watching the deconstruction of Tucker Carlson is a great example of that. And I'm fascinated by it, but I just don't understand it. We'll talk about it. 4:55 on the Triple H Radio Experience.
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1: It's 5 o'clock, 76 degrees. I'm Luke Lamoury on your News Talk, 98.7 WOKI. We'll get your news in a moment, but first, let's get traffic. It's Sherry Bigler.
3: They're heading out to work this wreck on 40 westbound at West Hills up against the left-hand barrier wall, and you are slowing through that area. In Roane County, really lining up 40 eastbound at mile marker 351, a multiple vehicle wreck through there. We've also got this wreck getting close to the clearing stages, Chapman Highway at Chapman View Drive, and still crawling Kingston Pike through Farragut.
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3: Sherry Bigler, Pete Michaels Traffic.
1: President Donald Trump is scheduled to attend Saturday's matchup between Tennessee and Texas, and campus and law enforcement officials are implementing strict security protocols. They're also urging fans to arrive much earlier than usual. Now, according to the University of Tennessee Police Department, the stadium gates will open at 9 a.m. ahead of the noon kickoff. The Secret Service will have enhanced security screenings at every entrance, and university officials warn wait times will increase significantly as game time approaches. Saturday's game will be the first college football game Trump has attended since the national championship game in January, which saw Indiana defeat Miami 27-21. Israeli Prime Minister Benjamin Netanyahu is speaking at the UN General Assembly in New York City on Thursday amid his nation's ongoing conflict with Hamas. Fox's Trey Yingst is in Tel Aviv with the latest.
7: The Prime Minister's descriptive language and use of props really stood out in these remarks to the UN General Assembly. He tried to make
1: The Gatlinburg Fire Department Chief David Gray has stepped down from his position, city officials announced Monday. According to a statement released by the city of Gatlinburg, Gray submitted his resignation on Monday. A specific reason for his departure was not disclosed. In the wake of Gray's departure, city leadership appointed Assistant Chief Wayne Bradenburg to serve as interim fire chief to oversee daily operations. And in other news today, we are looking at some other top headlines. The New York Attorney General has filed a lawsuit against prediction market operator Polymarket, saying it's violated state law. Here's Fox's Gernal Scott in New York City.
8: State Attorney General Letitia James said in her filing, Polymarket is running an illegal gambling operation in New York. The lawsuit says while Polymarket does qualify legally as gambling, it has not applied for a license from the New York State Gaming Commission and is skirting having to pay taxes as casinos in the state must. James adds, being unlicensed allows Polymarket to reach people younger than the legal gambling age, 21, exposing them to financial risk. Polymarket's chief legal officer, Neil Kumar, said in a statement, it does protect consumers and the platform is disappointed New York chose to sue. Gernal Scott, Fox News.
1: The Metro Drug Coalition is urging fans headed to Knoxville to carry Narcan, as tens of thousands of visitors are expected this weekend. Last weekend's overdose tragedy at Ole Miss that ended in the death of two students has people very aware and concerned of the risks. The coalition said that other than staying away from street drugs, Narcan is the next best defense against overdose and should be used immediately if someone is found unresponsive. And we'll get a quick check-in of the stock markets today. The S&P 500 down 2 points, Dow Jones down 160 points, and the NASDAQ up 3 points today. Currently 74 degrees outside, and now 5 o'clock in Knoxville. Heller and Hilton Hill Show continues up next. 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
9: 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U.S. Olympians do it, your neighbor's kid does it, and yes, it's the only socially acceptable way to carry a sword, fencing. 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
11: Spotty showers are clearing overnight, leading to dry conditions starting off your Friday. Temperatures will be in the mid-50s as you're heading out the door and warming up into the mid-70s by the afternoon. We're expecting partly cloudy skies, staying nice and dry in this weekend, mostly sunny conditions with high temperatures in the mid to upper 70s. From the WVLT First Alert Weather Center, I'm meteorologist Megan Desmull.
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16: All right, welcome to the 5 o'clock hour. Greetings and salutations. Welcome to this brand new evening. This evening has never been lived before. It's a blank canvas. If you will it so, it can be your masterpiece. Here's how. Think of three things for which you're grateful, and then do the evening with all the joy, wonder, enthusiasm, and gratitude you can muster. Hashtag TYG, turn it up. All right, let's dig in. I'll play some clips a little bit later in the hour. I believe in principles. I believe that you have to have a framework. I believe that there is such a thing as truth. I do. But I also believe that as you know more and as you come into different types of information, you may change what you believe. In the world of political conversation and discourse, we build these silos and we build these pseudo belief systems within those silos that people say that they believe. They say that they believe. And you listen to them passionately. I mean passionately. Talk about what they believe. I don't spend much time on social media at all. I'm never on Instagram. I'm rarely on Facebook. I'm not on TikTok at all. And I think part of it is because the constant negativity, the constant jabbing, the constant judgment, it wears on me. Now, it may not wear on everybody else. You may be thoroughly entertained by that, and I support your right to do that. It doesn't work for me at all. But when I occasion upon it, and it has been my work, right? I have more people that come up to me and say, I don't know how you do it. I mean, people say incredible things to you and have said incredible things to you, and you seem to just, I don't know, take it in stride, but I try to maintain my composure. There have been many times in my career when that was not where I didn't, because I'm human. Cut me, I bleed. But the reason I do that is because I hold a very deep and passionate belief in humanity. Like, I really believe it. I really believe that if you were created by God, you are created by God in God's image, that there is a measure of respect that I owe to God's creation. And you are that. Mine is not a popular opinion. It's not. but I believe it. Like, it's something I really believe. So even if you disagree with me, even if you disrespect me, I still hold on to the fact that there's something inside of you worthy of being valued and respected. And I try to do that up to the limit of my safe boundaries. So I'm going to lead with respect. Internally, I'm a feisty guy. I don't know if I'm super patient. Earlier times in my life, I was super competitive. And I ran hot. Had a little chip on my shoulder. But God has sandpaper. Life is a crucible. So I just believe in humanity. And I believe as you learn things and you not only go through life, but you grow through life, you change. There are a whole bunch of things that I used to believe that used to be important to me that they're not anymore. They just are not important to me. But I remember the artist Jim Gray did a rendering of me as Don Quixote. There I am on this horse, and in the distance are windmills. I remember he did it by hand. I have that piece of artwork somewhere in my collection. I would be so ferocious for this thing or that thing. And then I got a little bit older and I experienced more things in life. And some things for me changed. Some things for me did change. And I'm okay with that. But I think I've ran into this frustration with politics and political parties because people would espouse virtues and values. I'll give you just a small example. The national debt and deficits. I was very drawn to conservatism, fiscal conservatism. I thought would lead people to financial stability and then later prosperity. You know, one of my close friends, when I was starting this journey, or at least I knew him pretty well. And he would come on the show from time to time as he was building his now multi-billion dollar empire was Dave Ramsey. He would come to Knoxville and he would do an hour with me on the show. This is 35 years ago, 37 years ago. And that whole notion of being frugal and living debt free and planning for the future, I thought that was optimal for governments as well and conservatives.

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1: I'll give you another example. I know a number of people who, in the 2000s, and especially as we were walking up toward gay marriage in the United States of America, the conversations we used to have on the radio were so, they were intense. In fact, in this studio, I had the couple from Knoxville on which the Obergefell decision was based. They sat right here in the studio across from me, right here. I talked to them. We went through the whole thing. We went through, and people were strident. If you knew the number of people that I know right now, deeply conservative, whose children are lesbian or gay or queer, if you knew the number of people that I know that have said to me, yeah, I had a choice to make between my conservative principles about the LGBT community and my relationship with my kids, and I decided to choose my kids. I'm like, but you were... So this deconstruction, the possibility that people can change over time, I have more to say about this, and you can join me in the conversation if you wish. 656-8255, 1-800-951-8255, 656-TALK, 1-800-951-TALK, 888-RADIO EXPERIENCE.
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3: You've got long lines on the interstate now where they're working wrecks. 40 westbound at West Hills and 40 eastbound at mile marker 351 in Roane County. Still slowing, 40 westbound to out of town. Both directions past Cedar Bluff and Level Road and eastbound past Campbell Station. And you're really lining up now on North Shore Drive through Rocky Hill and at Kingston Pike.
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3: Sherry Bigler, Pete Michaels Traffic.
5: Temperatures are falling into the mid-50s. To start off your Friday, stand nice and dry with high temperatures in the mid-70s and mostly sunny skies. From the WVLT First Alert Weather Center, I'm meteorologist Megan Dusmore.
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11: 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What's your point, Halloran? People change their mind and you shouldn't be canceled because of it. Number two, I'm losing confidence in people who tell me things for certain because they won't give me the caveat. This is the way that I feel now. Three, I don't run into people who will own their transition. I don't run into people who just own and say, you know what, I did used to think that. And you know what? I shouldn't have been that aggressive and that whatever, because that's what I knew at the time and that's what I believed at the time, but I have changed and I've moved on. I don't run into many people who own it. I don't. And I think it's one of the reasons I struggle with comments online and people who won't look you in the eye and speak to you as a real human being, and they just snipe and they just say all this stuff. And then after they've sniped and guaranteed and told you that they believe in this or that, then they go do something else and they won't own it. That's fascinating to me. The psychology of it is fascinating. The psychology of it is fascinating. The acting out of it is disappointing because of the certainty. Because of the certainty. If you knew how many sentences started with, I know for a fact that dot, dot, dot. Well, I don't know if I agree with that. Well, and then you have to become some kind of whatever. You're nothing but a boop, boop, boop because you don't agree with them. Or you want to talk it through, or you challenge the idea, then they castigate you and try to cancel you, try to humiliate you, try to say that you're some kind of enemy of America or whatever it is, only to change their own minds. Which brings us to Tucker Carlson. Chris, I just sent you a clip. Tucker Carlson sat down for an interview with NPR. Now, we went through a whole thing about the defunding of NPR. Whole thing. We need to get rid of the Corporation for Public Broadcasting. We need to get rid of NPR. It's nothing but a bloop, bloop, but whatever. Tucker Carlson sits down for an extended interview with NPR. Last month, he sat down for an extended interview with the New York Times. I'm like, Wait. He's representative of a deconstruction in conservatism that I'm witnessing that I don't understand and I can't get anyone to talk to me about. No one will talk about it. It's happening. No one is talking about it. The Trump Superstore in Knoxville is closing. No one will talk to me about it. No one will call me and say, you know what, Halloran, I changed my mind. Or my opinion is migrating. Or I was wrong about that. Or no one will do it. I haven't run into anyone that is willing to do it with me. That's more accurate. So Tucker Carlson sits down for an interview with NPR, the organization that he called for defunding. Just that by itself. And had this to say about the president that he campaigned for. Tucker Carlson.
12: That's a bit of an evasion, though, respectfully, in saying, well, it's never going to happen.
13: Should he be removed
12: from office if you believe, as you've said, that he effectively betrayed the country?
13: He should be removed. He should have been removed from office immediately when he threatened nuclear war, threatening the offensive use of nuclear weapons, which is to say threatening the destruction of humanity.
12: Okay, what about the war in Iran then?
13: It's enough for me to say he should be removed from office. He should have been removed from office by his own cabinet secretaries the moment he threatened a nuclear attack.
12: You're talking now about the 25th Amendment where a majority of the cabinet.
13: That's correct.
12: Yeah.
13: He should have been bundled up and taken out. That's a crime. There's no greater crime than that. You think of all the people you know who go to jail for violating FARA or cheating on their taxes. Here you have a guy threatening to eliminate the human race. And that's not considered a crime. It tells you how deranged our moral scale has become. So he should be removed from office for threatening first use nuclear strike. This war is being pushed by Israel with three aims. One, its own regional hegemony, take Iran off the map. You can't. They don't have freedom of movement as long as Iran is a regional power. Two, diminishing the power of the GCC, the six Gulf states, which are a rival to Israel and are becoming this kind of Switzerland of the Middle East. And that's bad for Israeli interests. And three, getting the U.S. out of the Middle East because we constrain their ambitions, getting our bases out, destroying our bases. Israel wants our bases out of the Middle East. I said this to Trump to his face in the Oval Office days before the war began. And he looked at me and said, yes, you're right. But in the end, we all die anyway. So it doesn't matter. That's exactly what he said. In the end, we all die anyway. And I said to him, shocked, but what about our kids and our grandkids and like our country? And he goes, I don't know. He didn't respond. That's a verbatim exchange. And I said, as God watches, I said that.
11: Now, when I heard that, and he said over and over again, he said, I'm telling you that's verbatim what the president told me. We're all going to die anyway. And he said, not me. He said, President Trump should be removed from office. I'm listening to that, and I'm watching, and I'm paying attention to what's going on, and I'm like, how? He did say in this interview, he said, I was wrong, and I contributed to this, And I talked about so many topics. He literally said, I talked about trans this and this and this. And I probably talked about that stuff way too much. And I should have been talking about, why are we taxing capital gains less than we tax people's income? Why are we putting so much a burden on working class people? And he said, that's wrong. And I'm like, wait a minute, what?
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16: What a mess. This wreck on 40 westbound at West Hills. Left-hand lane is blocked. You're backed up all the way back to downtown. And still working a wreck with long lines on 40 eastbound at mile marker 351 in Roane County. Heavy volume continuing. Southbound down across the Solway Bridge. Been lining up on John Sevier Highway through the Industrial Park.
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18: Temperatures are falling into the mid-50s to start off your Friday. Stand nice and dry with high temperatures in the mid-70s and mostly sunny skies. From the WVLT First Alert Weather Center, I'm meteorologist Megan Desmal.
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11: It's okay to change your mind if you get new information or you get deeper wisdom. I think the founders of the United States of America, because they had an amendment process, understood that times and circumstances change. I don't have a problem with people changing their minds. And I cannot promise you that I won't change my mind if I get better information or deeper wisdom. I can't. What frustrates me is when people don't have the willingness to accept that that is a life reality. Like, that's just the truth of how life happens. And it's okay. And you're not an evil person if you have a different idea. Watching the deconstruction of Tucker Carlson and many others, like many others, he's just a placeholder for what I'm running into. I'm like, wow. Wow. He's calling for the removal of the president. By the way, he is not getting tweet or truth slammed by the president. The president is not tweeting and saying, I did not say that. So I don't know what I see. But very simply, it's okay to change your mind if you get better information or deeper wisdom. But you should be okay with that reality. And you should listen to people when they're telling you why they don't agree with you. No, this might be like this. I love what my friend and mentor, Howard Baker, used to say to me, but he said it to everybody. What if the other guy's right? Why can't we sit down and have a conversation about what would be best for people in their lives so that they can flourish? As opposed to just being orthodox about some political party or view. He, Tucker Carlson, has come to believe that there is a uniparty, that they're all in it together. It's WWE, but at the end of the day, they're going to spend up the money. They're going to make government bigger. They're going to act in the interest of either lobbyists, big corporations, or outside influences, other nations, as opposed to really focusing on the needs of the American people. So, have you been through any type of deconstruction? Do you believe it's okay in your lifetime to change your mind? Have you changed your mind about some things? If so, what are they? Did you used to believe something and now you don't? Have you lost faith in your political party? You might be a Democrat. You might be a Republican. You might be, I don't know what you are. You don't have to be anything particular for me other than human, because I believe God is bigger than politics. This is just this 250-year stretch in world history. This is the dispensation that we are living in. We are possessed of this blinding arrogance that we and only we know anything about everything. We don't. There's nothing new under the sun. There was stuff way before we came into this wonderful power and this experiment we called America. This earth predates that, and there will be something beyond this. So, but I've been witnessing this deconstruction. I see this same deconstruction happening with Candace Owens. And these were people who pounded the table for President Trump. And I mean, zealously. And there's a whole list of people that are, I guess it was the Wall Street Journal. Yeah, Wall Street Journal did a piece the other day where they use some new AI technology and they actually put all of the shows of all of the conservative MAGA influencers and podcasters into their AI, and their AI laid out what they're talking about, organized what they're talking about, and they noticed the shift that they were moving away from talking about and supporting President Trump. Like something's, there's a shift that is happening. I don't understand it. And I can't get anybody to talk to me about it. Typically, if, like, I'll give you, for instance, If I went on the air tomorrow and I said that President Trump should be removed from office, and I said the exact same things that Tucker Carlson said, oh boy, would I catch it. He said he talked to the president. He said the Iran war is going to destroy your presidency, but that we don't need to do it. And he said, is he telling the truth? I don't know. Some of you know. Some of you know Tucker. You've been in the Oval Office with them as well, so you will know a lot more. I don't know. Is he telling the truth? I don't know. But he said he was in the Oval Office with the president talking about the Iran war, talking about the consequences of it for America and our future. And he said that the president said to him, well, we're all going to die anyway. Literally. And then he said, no, I'd put that on everything. Yeah. Some of your phone calls, if you want in, the number is 656-8255, 1-800-951-8255. Michael is up first. Michael, welcome to the broadcast.
5: Afternoon, Hal.
11: Good afternoon, sir.
5: I'll be quick. I'm about to drive into I-640 Daytona 500 here.
11: Anyway. Good luck. Rubbing is racing.
5: Yeah, that's right. I hope not. And I told Chris I'm calling BS until I can hear or see a clip of that conversation in the Oval Office.
11: You don't believe
5: it? He said, no, not until you prove it to me. I don't believe that till somebody proves it to me.
11: That's good. I can accept that.
5: That's right. So as much as that he said, she said on both sides, it's pitiful, really.
11: All right. Be careful out there.
5: See you here. All right. Yeah, about to get the green flag here.
11: All right. See you, Michael. You see that guy, Michael, right there. I'm okay with that. Show me. Tell me what you think and why you think it. Prove it to me. What was the date? They got a visitor's log at the White House. I would have no problem going, when were you there, Tucker? When did this happen? He was giving dates and times, though. He, in the interview, you can see it. It's on YouTube. And I think it was done within, I think it went up within the last 24 hours. Paul, welcome to the Triple H Radio Experience.
8: Helen, how you doing?
11: I am well, taking it one day at a time.
8: All right. Well, I'm just trying to understand where you're coming from on this one. I don't know what the biggest issue that you have. For instance, I mean, the first thing you said or something you said is that you don't understand people that are moving away from Trump. You know, he was such a supporter and now he's moving away. But I mean, that's kind of, anyway, what is the biggest thing that you don't get?
11: What I'm saying is people said, I will never move away from President Trump. I'm a forever Trumper. They would wear hats that said, everything he says is right. I saw MTG wear the hat that says he was right about everything. I will never move away from him. If you don't agree with me, you are no good. Those very same people are moving away from him when they declared he was the only person that could lead this nation, the only person that could do right. And they swore loyalty forever. And now they're moving away from him. And they're not there. I'm like, okay. But if you questioned them and said, are you sure about that? Then they come for you.
8: I'm going to put my two cents in. I don't know the extent of what you're saying about their, you know, loyalty forever support, but I was pretty much in that camp, a very big Trump supporter, campaign for him and everything. And I'm moving away because he's not following through on many of the promises that he, or at least it's not promises, but things that he was going to do or not going to do. Number one, you know, this Iran war thing, you know, no more foreign wars, you know. So to me, they're moving away, and this is me moving away, because of he's not following through with what he said. He's moving away from his campaign. If he would have stuck to what he was talking about and continued that, for instance, not only the Iran thing, but the whole Epstein files and you know, J6 accountability. What is going on with that? You know, that's, I mean, he's acting like previous administrations, and there's not the transparency that we expected. That's what I'm seeing.
11: All right,
8: Paul. As far as talks, yeah.
11: All right, Paul. Thanks for the call. I like that. 5:45 on the Triple H Radio Experience.
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12: You are still crawling from downtown all the way out to where they're working this wreck on 40 westbound at West Hills, and still working one in Rome County as well, backing you up both directions. 40 eastbound at mile marker 351. Continuing to work a wreck now on Pellissippi southbound, I-140 eastbound at Westland Drive, and bumper to bumper Kingston Pike through Sequoia Hills.
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12: Sherry Bigler, Pete Michaels Traffic.
14: Temperatures are falling into the mid-50s. To start off your Friday, stand nice and dry with high temperatures in the mid-70s and mostly sunny skies. From the WVLT First Alert Weather Center, I'm meteorologist Megan Desmal.
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11: It's okay to change your mind. Stand on it. As you get more information or deeper wisdom, you switch it up. But I think you should give yourself that grace on the front end. You might believe something now. You should put that caveat on it. I support the president now, but if he doesn't do this, I'm talking about people who said, I will never. If you want me to pull a clip, I'll pull a clip of MTG saying, I will be with this man forever. If you need a clip, I can pull 100 clips definitively. If you don't support this person or this idea, you're trash. Turn around, they no longer support the person or the idea. Well, what am I now? Well, you could have just said, I support this idea. I support this person, so long as they stay with what they say. But this notion that if you change your mind, you're an evil person, when it's not you, is crazy to me. Because when you get more knowledge or deeper wisdom, you might go, I don't believe that anymore. People do change. Chris, the number of times I have said on this broadcast, the pendulum will swing. And had people tell me, no, it won't. Okay. Let me get Steve in here to wrap this hour. Steve, welcome to the broadcast.
23: Hey, Holler and Hal, how you doing?
11: Taking it one day at a time, sir. One day at a time.
23: Yes, sir. Hey, listen, I've voted for that joker three times. You know, first time and then the second time with, Biden, and now this last time. And because I thought he did great in his first term. So now that joker done lost his corn-shucking mind. That joker, he said, I'm going to give absolute immunity to local police, to sheriff's departments, to state police the same way federal agents have always had absolute immunity. And you're like, well, wait a minute. You mean they can shoot me and then have the federal government pay for their lawyer fees for the rest of their lives and never go to jail for it? I was like, you got to be crazy. And then next thing happened was ICE came along and they started shooting people in the face and you know, because of free speech, and then taking away people's Fourth Amendment. When the president condones his departments to trample on the First Amendment and the Fourth Amendment, you got to, he's lost his mind at that point. So now we got, we went over there to Iran, we popped them, and we are the terrorists. They didn't do anything to us. They didn't do one thing. Have you seen how they conduct themselves? They say, hey, you better get rid of, you better get out of those bases over there because we're about to bomb it. Does a terrorist do that? Or does a terrorist try to make a negotiations in the same night, turn around and pop them in the head, in the back of the head? That's just, that's insane. Then down there in South, in Southcom, in the Caribbean and the Eastern Pacific, they're murdering people on fishing boats. Some of them might be drug dealers. Some of them may not be. But he's killed close to 200 people without knowing who they were. When I was doing our operations down there in Jihad of East and Southcom, we would know where to go fast, we'd go, and we would chase them down. And then we would, sometimes we had to shoot across their bow with a 50 cal and say, hey, man, you know, y'all made the stop so we can board you. And if they were drug dealers, they'd take them to jail, go through a court. If they wasn't, they set them free. Talking about the Coast Guard. And you got, you, and they're just killing these people. They're dead. Their families know that their families are dead. I don't know. And then the next thing you know, that joke, he said, you know what? I'm going to annihilate that whole country. I'm going to get rid of that civilization. That's insanity. Insanity. And then 2 days later, he said, nah, I ain't going to do it. The markets go up, come back down. He tells his people, says, hey, buy some of these stocks, buy that oil, buy, do this, do that. So that when the, when he says something, the price goes up. When he backs off of it, it goes back down. So people making money hand and fist if they know that joker. It's a grift. That's a daggone grift. And then what are we talking about? No more wars. What we got? We got Venezuela. We got Cuba. Greenland, he was wanting to do something with them. Now we got a bunch of, it's just crazy. And then Ecuador, and now, of course, now Iran. These, we're killing their kids. That first strike killed 180 little girls. Good God, my.
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13: Good evening, 6 o'clock and 74 degrees. I'm Luke Lamoury on News Talk 98.7 WOKI. News in a moment, but first, let's get a check-in with traffic. It'll be Sherry Bigler.
14: It looks like they're finally getting these wrecks moved. 40 westbound at West Hills, 40 eastbound at mile marker 351 in Roane County, and on Pellissippi southbound, I-140 eastbound at Westland Drive. But you do still have big backups through all of these areas and continuing to line up on Kingston Pike through Sequoia Hills, as well as northbound Alcoa Highway in front of the airport.
21: Come face-to-face with a shark, test your courage in a haunted house, or explore the world's most bizarre mysteries. 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
14: Sherry Bigler, Pete Michaels Traffic.
13: Travelers flying into East Tennessee or driving near the airport on Saturday morning should prepare for delays ahead of President Donald Trump's visit to Neyland Stadium. Trump is scheduled to attend the sold-out SEC opener between the number 15-ranked Tennessee Volunteers and top-ranked Texas, which kicks off at noon. With presidential-level security operations underway, officials at McGee Tyson Airport are advising air travelers to arrive earlier than usual for Saturday morning flights due to strict Secret Service and federal aviation protocols. Surrounding high-profile VIP arrivals, airport officials confirmed that commercial flights may face ground stops or delays. And the Metro Drug Coalition is urging fans headed to Knoxville to carry Narcan, as tens of thousands of visitors are expected this weekend. Last weekend, overdose tragedy at Ole Miss that ended in the death of two students has people very aware and concerned of the risks. The coalition said that other than staying away from street drugs, Narcan is the next best defense against overdose and should be used immediately if someone is found unresponsive. And Republicans are pressuring Donald Trump to make a stricter deal with China. Fox's Aisha Hosni at the White House reports.
28: The president here said that they had a great meeting, talked about their longtime friendship. Meanwhile, the Chinese president came bearing gifts, actually handed out 100,000 student visas and also two pandas that will go to the Atlanta Zoo. But some Republicans want the president to get tougher when it comes to China. One of the biggest issues out there right now is with Iran. China is the largest buyer of Iranian oil. And the Chinese banks, they have not been sanctioned yet by the U.S. It is unclear if President Trump pressed Xi on those Chinese hackers that have been stealing data from U.S. AI companies.
13: And the president is expected to pitch an AI hotline aimed at addressing national security concerns. This comes after OpenAI announces its agent hacked four government websites in June without prompting. And rock band U2 poured themselves a cup of ambition with the late singer-songwriter Dolly Parton before her recent passing. Fox's Michelle Polino tells us more.
29: U2 are back in action with their first full-length studio album in 9 years, Carnival de Luz, which has been set for a November 13th release. The album includes a duet with Dolly Parton, Torn, described in a release as what has sadly turned out to be her last recorded vocal performance. The song is described as a tender country song detailing broken family ties, that holds wider resonances. The news of the album comes with the release of its second single, Silencio. Street of Dreams was the first single off the album. The new album was characterized as a collection of 12 songs exploring themes of spirituality, friendship, freedom, and endurance in the face of dark, encroaching forces. Michelle Polino, Fox News.
2: 74 degrees and now 6 o'clock in Knoxville. 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
7: Temperatures are falling into a range of the mid-50s as you're heading out the door for your Friday. High temperatures will be warming up to the mid to upper 70s. A very fall-like day with low humidity and mostly sunny skies. Heading into your weekend, we'll expect to see the mid to upper 70s, mostly sunny conditions with no chance of rain. From the WVLT First Solar Weather Center, I'm meteorologist Megan Dusman.
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18: Hi, we made it to the 6 o'clock hour. Hey, everybody. Greetings and salutations. Welcome to this brand new evening. This evening has never been lived before. It's a blank canvas. If you will it so, it can be your masterpiece. Here's how you do the afternoon. Think of three things for which you're grateful, and then do the afternoon with all the joy, wonder, enthusiasm, and gratitude you can muster. Hashtag TYG, turn it up.

0: This is going to be a big, big game against Texas here noon on Saturday. And, Chris, I just sent you a clip. This is Texas, the head coach of Texas, and he was asked today whether or not the president, college game day will be in Knoxville this weekend. President Trump is coming to the game at Neyland Stadium. I got a whole list of things that you need to think about if you're going to the game on Saturday. But the coach for Texas.
1: It won't change anything for us from a logistics standpoint, a timing standpoint of getting there. This will actually be my second time. I've had one other opportunity to do that. And one thing that you have to be aware of when the president goes to any game is that anytime he enters the stadium or leaves the stadium or changes locations within the stadium, they cut all communication. So they cut your headsets. They cut headsets to coaches. They cut headsets to coach to player communication. So you have to have a plan for that if and or when, and you get no warning. So that just gets cut out. So you have to have a plan for that to adjust if and or when he, you know, if he comes in middle of the first quarter or leaves in the fourth quarter or decides he's got to use the restroom, whatever that looks like you've got to be prepared to have no comms that for a short amount of time.
0: I had no idea about that. I did not know about that. So I wonder if they're going to jam cell phone signals as well when the president is moving. I didn't know about that. Did you know about that? Did you know that all comms are cut?
2: I did not.
0: I didn't know about that. When I saw that, I was like.
2: You need to stay at the house. Just stay at the house, Doc. Just stay at the house. What's the purpose?
0: Wants to enjoy the game, celebrate the country,
2: bull.
0: And maybe support Senator Blackburn as she's running for governor.
2: That's probably more it than anything.
0: And support candidates here in Tennessee. And, you know, he has a lot of love in Tennessee and a lot of love in Texas. It's going to be the big game on Saturday. It is going to be the game everybody's talking about. It's the number one team in the country.
2: It's a disruption. Period.
0: President can go to a football game.
2: He can. But he shouldn't go. If you're going to go, just show up.
0: You can't, Chris. You can't. Can you see President Trump walking through the tailgate and he's got on some Wrangler jeans and an orange, you know, polo? And just snacking and walking around by himself, no security? You don't just... The president can't do that. I tried to get you ready for the state dinner. You didn't want to do any of that. And now you're just saying he should just pull up.
2: Yeah, I think he should just stay up there in Washington. Just turn the TV on. It's going to be on at noon.
0: Nah, you got to be where the people are.
2: Watch every bit of it.
0: Got to be where the people are. Matthew McConaughey is going to be here.
2: It's going to be nuts.
0: I did not know that Kevin Hart's daughter?
2: Son. It's on the track team.
0: I didn't know that.
2: Man, where have you been?
0: Because people were telling me, yeah, I saw Kevin Hart the other day walking down the street downtown. I saw him at this restaurant. I said, what are you talking about? Like, Kevin Hart is in Knoxville all the time. I'm like, what are you talking about?
2: He's here often. I've seen him. I haven't seen him personally, but I've seen photos of him at the games and different places around for a little while now.
0: Wonder why his son picked Tennessee.
2: Why not?
0: People like Tennessee.
2: There's a question. Why not?
0: Well, I mean, if you're a star's child.
2: Tennessee's not good enough?
0: No.
2: Star's child? Is that what you're saying?
0: No, I'm not saying that. Stop that.
2: Tell me what you're saying.
0: Stop that.
2: Be clean. Be sincere. Simple.
0: Is shooting someone with a rubber bullet considered assault? If you're just trying to touch him up a little bit.
2: I just need you to be clear with what you're saying, man. Don't, you know what I mean? Out of the abundance of the heart.
0: No, that's not always true.
2: The mouth says some stuff.
0: No. But I get it. If you want to be out of L.A., out of all of that other stuff, and you just want to try to have a regular life, you go to a school and just blend in and just be a regular guy, and you don't have to do all the star stuff.
2: Okay.
0: We got a great track program here.
2: Got a great sports department. Athletic department, period.
0: I think I'm going to go to the game.
2: No, you ain't. And if you had tickets and if you were invited, you would change your mind.
0: Get my cane together.
2: If you had tickets, you would change your mind. Am I wrong? The silence is deafening.
0: I'm going to get my cane. I think I'm just going, I'm going to do what you said the president should do. I'm just going to show up at Neyland Stadium. No ticket, no nothing.
2: If I was sitting here in this chair, and in this chair right here to my left.
0: Yeah.
2: See, because I want to be in the right hand. Was Jesus.
0: Right.
2: And he looked at you, and I looked at Jesus and I said, Doc, he lying.
0: That's hilarious.
2: And then Jesus got on this mic,
0: uh-huh,
2: and he said, Halloran.
0: First of all, let's change his tone of voice. Let's

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0: Friday night.
1: Give me a good spot. Make me a sign. What do I put on my sign? Make a sign and just take my chair and post up, and I can people watch. I can watch them do college game day. I can throw a catheter in or get a diaper, and that way I don't have to get up and go to the bathroom and stuff. We could take two chairs.
0: I'm good, Doc. I don't even want to be in that atmosphere at all.
1: Is Luke Lamory going to the game?
0: Luke Lamory is probably sitting in the suite.
1: See if Lucas can talk to us here.
2: I can't hear. I can put my headphones back on. I'm going to the game, but I'm emceeing a tailgate, so I'm not going to game day. Hold on, let me put my headphones back in.
1: Yeah, okay.
0: He's emceeing a tailgate.
1: Yeah, I heard him.
2: The alumni tailgate, yeah.
0: Yeah. I can't get that much bass.
1: You won't.
0: Yeah.
1: Yeah. It has to do with anatomy. So when one...
0: Explain. If,
1: you know. Luke has anatomical bass. Luke, when you MC a tailgate, what is that like?
2: Well, it's a lot of alumni, and so they'll bring up like a bunch of guests, and I have to like I basically just introduce them and stuff. So I'll be like, here's alumni John Smith, who's donated generously X amount of money to whatever.
1: Oh, okay.
2: And then we'll do like athletes and stuff too. Like we had this week is Karen Weekly, which is the softball coach.
1: Yeah.
2: So we've got some cool people on there. But, yeah, it's a good time, and we got great food, good drinks. So I can't complain.
1: Down there working it.
2: Yeah.
1: Uh-huh.
0: Oh, yeah. How do we?
1: As yeah. a,
0: down to heaven.
2: As a, all the way down to heaven.
1: In your age group, do women approach men? Like, do they ask you out?
2: No, unless we're like, unless, which I would never go to a scene like this, but, unless we're at like a bar scene and, it's, you know, it's late into the evening/morning, typically you got to go up first. Yeah.
1: I'm sorry. The phrase was, you got to go up first.
0: What does that mean?
2: Yeah. Like you got to go approach him like, hey,
1: wait. Oh, this is so wonderful. This is so wonderful. Okay. School Papaw here on 2026 going up first.
0: Hey.
2: You know, well, I mean, I'm not going to look at another man in the eyes and like give you a pygmy to give you a pickup line or what?
0: Is that how it starts?
1: I want to know. You start with hey,
2: No, it's typically smoother than that, of course, but I'm not going to like, you know.
1: You're not going to role play with Papaw,
2: Chris,
1: is what you're saying.
2: Chris, do you want to turn around and I can like serenade you
0: no,
2: or something?
0: I'm good. I'm good.
2: I rest my case.
1: But just give me an idea of how the modern man approaches a young woman to ask her out or to ask to lay with her.
2: Definitely not that. That ain't it.
1: What?
2: Can I lay with you, baby? Easy.
1: No.
0: Family show, fellas. Like family.
1: No. What is the approach?
2: I mean, it depends man to man, I think. But some dudes
1: from
2: will go
1: the up, from the Lamory school of acquisition.
2: Some men will go up with a pickup line. I prefer to like actually talk to them and like, you know. You know, with the classic line, what's your major? Like, what year are you? Yeah, well, you got to figure out like how old she is first. That's obviously most important.
1: Got you. Okay.
2: And then what the major is. And then from there, you ask questions. And so I think the more questions you ask, they realize, hey, this guy's not like a sleazebag. And so they'll be more like,
1: So you have to de-sleazebag yourself.
2: Correct, correct, absolutely. Right.
0: Yeah, but what if you are a sleazebag?
2: If you are a sleazebag, I think it's pretty clear. And I think I feel like females, I feel like women pick up on that. You know?
0: Gotcha.
2: But anyway.
1: It seems like the sleazebags keep work, though.
2: I mean, there are some chicks that are into that. You know?
1: Yeah, okay.
2: I, you know.
1: But you said
2: I don't want to get too personal.
1: But you, yeah, yeah, yeah. But you were like you don't do a bar scene anyway. So you said you wouldn't do that. Well, that's not your stilo.
2: For the airwaves, correct.
1: Okay, yeah. I got you. Understand. Yeah.
2: For my future employers.
1: Right.
0: Just don't be at such and such a place tonight at 1 a.m.
2: Yeah.
1: But I find it exciting that you guys are actually talking to each other and not texting. You know, you got your head up and you're walking up and having a conversation.
2: It's a proud accomplishment. I've never had a dating app. A lot of my friends have the dating apps. I've never downloaded a dating app. So
1: you're not a swiper.
2: I'm not a swiper. It's gotten to the point where I've been like, man, should I do it? But I've never pulled the trigger.
1: How popular is the swipe culture?
2: It's popular with the, more so the hookup culture, if you will.
1: Yes.
2: The people that obviously aren't like actually looking for like a lasting, something that lasts. So, but it's pretty popular, you know. Hinge, I guess. Hinge is less like that. Tinder is more like the hookup. Hinge is like, but then you don't see pictures of the people, from what I understand. I don't know. I'm not an expert on this, but, Hinge, they're pretty popular.
1: Hinge doesn't have pictures.
2: That might be Bumble. I'm not sure. Hinge is like, I'm pretty sure Hinge is one where it's like you're more likely to meet like a lasting connection. Let me do some research on this real quick. I could probably call a friend and they would know immediately.
1: Does
2: Hinge have pictures?
1: I love this conversation. I love everything.
0: So people about in your age range are they're not dating for lasting things now. Is that what you're telling me?
2: Especially with
0: these dating apps. It's not what is it all hookup now?
1: No,
2: I don't think it's all hookup. I think it's
1: remember there's a sex recession going on too.
2: I didn't know that, but is that right?
1: That is.
2: I feel like it would be. Well, I guess if you look back at the '60s, people were just shaking up. So But I think you just got to find the right people that.
1: Chris
2: are actually interested.
0: I'm seriously curious. Are young people now like old people used to call it courting? Are they dating? Like dating. Hey man, I've got a girlfriend and we go to the movies or we go to Pizza Hut and get pizza or we go to a game and we just hang out and like court.
2: They are. Yes. There are. I have a lot of friends that are, one of my roommates has been dating his girlfriend for 3 years now. So, I mean, there are people that still date for long-term stuff. It's just, I think it's very polarized now with the dating apps that like hookup culture is like a phenomena, or I guess, I don't know.
1: Luke, let me help Chris understand your plight. Just give me 15 seconds.
2: I got
1: here.
2: You, yeah.
0: Help me.
1: Luke stumbled in how he would approach. He's so handsome and he's got that voice, he doesn't have to approach.
0: I know
1: Chris.
0: I mean I know
1: he's not
0: this.
1: Having to approach.
0: Yeah, he doesn't have to do that. He just sits there.
1: His ambassador / wingman says thank you for approaching today. We need you to take a number and the line is over here to the left. You'll be given 15 seconds. We don't call it speed dating. But here at Lambre Acquisitions, we do have to have a protocol because, well, look around. There's a lot of you. Okay? So just stand right over here. And your name is? Rebecca. All right, Rebecca 3. You know there are two other Rebeccas in this line? Hey, do you guys know each other? Becca. Here's another Becca. Yet, didn't tell her the rules.
0: I get it. I know.
2: Yeah,
0: it.
2: It's like Luke, understand. Yeah.
1: That's Luke Lamry.
0: I understand.
1: CEO of Lamry Acquisitions.
2: Incorporated.
1: I would love to hang out with if I didn't just look like a wheelchair based papaw, I couldn't blend in. Like, who is this old? What? Why is he around us? And I'm like trying to say bro 17 times a minute to try to fit in. And like, bro, first of all, you're not dressed right. You're not.
0: I'm Why serious. Do you have y'all those are, long black socks on?
2: Yeah. Y'all are more than welcome to come and hang out with me and my friends. I think it would be fun.
1: I may do that one.
2: All right.
1: I'm serious. Yeah. I would like to just be in the midst. Just meet everybody and just hang. Just be around. Be around.
2: You're more than welcome.
1: I promise you, I won't say to anybody, what's your major?
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1: Tried to ride my e-bike to work today. Glad I wasn't in Orange County, California. So you found that rocky bottom. Take my time. Ease on home. Guess what they did in Anaheim?
0: What's that?
1: You've heard of gun buybacks, right?
0: Yes, sir.
1: First visitor arrived at Angel Stadium at midnight. By daybreak, a line snaked out of the parking lot like fans waiting for a World Series game. Modeled on a traditional gun buyback, the September 13th event was believed to be the first of its kind, an e-bike buyback organized by Orange County District Attorney Todd Spitzer to purge the powerful machines officials blame for an epidemic of accidents. Quote, we are destroying these bikes. They're going to be crushed. In just over 2 hours, residents surrendered more than 1,000 e-bikes and e-motorcycles. In return, the DA's office handed out gift cards worth up to $1,000. Too many e-bikes around there, and they're like, we're tired of this. These young kids are riding these little e-motorcycles and doing tricks and all this stuff. And then, you know, people are riding their e-bikes everywhere, and they got sick of them in California. All along the beach and along the street, and people, they're buying back the e-bikes and crushing them.
0: Is it that big of a problem?
1: It's that big of a problem in California. Like a gun buyback. I like my e-bike.
0: It's just different out there.
1: Boy,
0: it's just different out there, man. It's just different.
1: Boy, what you said right there. Oh, my, my. Have you been to L.A.?
0: Just the one time that we went to sing. That's the only time.
1: Oh, yeah, we did go out there.
0: Yeah.
1: Have you been around L.A., though? Have you done the L.A. thing?
0: No, I went to sing, we sang, we came home.
1: That's all, yeah.
0: So I didn't get to see anything but the LAX sign.
1: Yeah, LA is a different vibe, definitely. It is different. It is.
0: It's just different out there. And I don't, again, only been once, don't know from experience, but hearing stories like that and other small things that I hear, it's just different. This is different.
1: It definitely is a different vibe. I remember a friend of mine that spends time between LA and Miami. He's probably in LA every other week for a week. So he has a place there, and then and he's very deep in the music and entertainment industry. He came to visit, and we went to Gourmet Market.
0: Reuben, man, don't do that to me, Doc. I've been thinking about a Reuben for a while now, and I keep trying to talk myself down off that ledge.
1: Mm-hmm.
0: And now you brought it back up just out of the blue.
1: We went to Gourmet Market.
0: Tomorrow's a Reuben day, just so you know. It's going to happen.
1: Captain.
0: I think God is talking to me.
1: Speak, Lord, for thy servant heareth. No, so we're sitting there at Gourmet Market, and people are coming up. Hey, Halloran, how are you? Oh, how are your kids? Blah, blah, blah. And I don't know, five people came over, said hello, I introduced them, and, oh, yeah, yeah, let's get together next week, blah, blah, blah. We're going back and forth. And he just stopped me in the middle of the meal, and he said, man, I wish we had that. So what do you mean? He said, you guys have community. We have transactions. He said, we literally don't do that. I said, do what? He said, like, people were nice, and we're nice to each other, but
0: it's transactional.
1: Yeah.
0: It's transactional.
1: But in order to get along in the industry, you have to learn to be super nice. Right? Everybody has this vibe, this really great energy, because you can't get callbacks and you can't get work and you can't work on sets Have you ever been on a TV or movie set in Hollywood and seen the way the extras and the grips and the lighting people respond to directors and assistant directors?
0: Let me see if I've ever done that before. See, yeah. I think I went to L.A. once.
1: We sang and we left. I saw the L.A. sign. Yeah. So you've never done that. It's unbelievable how cooperative and how you don't get. If you are working on a major project and you say, hey, I think we should do this, you get a lot of great idea. Yeah, let me jump on that right now. Thanks, Carl. That's a brilliant idea. Yeah, let me work on that. I'll get that done. Give me 15, and you want a chai latte? Be right back. Now, he's dogging you out when he gets over to the trailer or whatever, but the transaction that, oh. Hey, you're from Tennessee, huh? That's neat. Like the mountains and stuff, yeah? Yeah.
0: Neat.
1: Yeah. I know a lot of people are moving to Nashville. You live, Knoxville. Yeah, okay. I mean, great. Yeah, a lot of people from here are moving there. You guys don't have a state income tax, do you? Yeah, I mean, it's great. Hey, I'm going to grab a bagel. You want one? Hey, Carl, you should come meet Halloran. He's from Tennessee. We should take a meeting. How long are you out? Let's take a meeting. Yeah.
0: How do you take a meeting?
1: You next Tuesday, 10? Yeah. We're in Studio City. Yeah. Yeah. Everybody's really nice. See him next week. Hey, I'm Halloran. Oh, great to meet you.
0: I can actually see that. And that may just be me.
1: But people are like really nice. Cuz you need to be that way to get things done. But it's getting that way a little bit in Nashville. And I guess I think in production cultures, I will have to say that. In production cultures, people want to work and people don't like to work around people they don't like to be around. So you have to learn how to be a person that people find it easy to be around, and you have to get things done. And I can't really, poo-poo that. But the Southern thing is different, man. I think it works for us. I don't want to be judgmental, but I think it works for us. But it's different in LA. It's different. But the e-bike thing, so many people in LA are really into fitness and being outdoors and doing that stuff. And e-bikes, which I love, have extended the ability of people to ride. You can ride longer. If you're up in age, you can, but you have to be very careful. I wear a construction vest when I ride, and I take my time. Like going home, I'll take my slow time to make sure that I get home safely. I'll make sure of that. But anyway, they did a e-bike buyback in Orange County. If you want to read the article, it is in today's Wall Street Journal. So, yeah, you do well out there. You would do well because people like you.
0: I'd do well for a minute.
1: Your buddy's out there, Patrick.
0: Yeah. That I would love to go out there and hang with Patrick.
1: And people just love and respect him.
0: Watch what he does. Just.
1: And if you're good at what you do.
0: I would love to go out there and just be a fly on the wall when he's doing what he's doing.
1: He's calling.
0: I don't know if you ever knew this, but Patrick was a phenomenal trombone player.
1: Yeah, you told me that.
0: Okay. Yeah, good gracious. Yeah. He was that dude.
1: I think if you're a good person, you can be a good person anywhere. I think you just learn to shield your heart. You don't take it as, oh, this person really likes me. You just take it as, this is the way we do business here. Keep it light.
0: Hmm.
1: You are an amazing man. You are something else, man. And consistent with it.
0: Because that's what I do.
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0: have a good community here. I think there are good communities in California. I can't say, but the vibe is different. I think you would thrive anywhere you are, Chris, because people like you.
1: Yeah, it depends.
0: It doesn't.
1: Yeah, it really does.
0: People like you.
1: I don't know. Maybe.
0: They do.
1: Okay.
0: Met a lot of people. Worked with a lot of people.
1: Well.
0: Have brought you around a lot of people.
1: Well.
0: All of the people I've brought you around, and they've been from all over. Always comment, how's Chris, man? I really like Chris. You do well in California.
1: That's that California thing they're doing for you. They're being nice.
0: For what?
1: Transactional.
0: For what?
1: I don't know.
0: Because they know I like you?
1: I don't know. They need something from you.
0: What do they need from me?
1: I don't know. They know that you like me.
0: I love you.
1: And they're trying to make sure that they kind
0: of I speak highly of you. I speak highly of you all the time.
1: Hey, how's your buddy Chris? By the way, I have this new idea.
0: Not that.
1: Oh, okay.
0: Yeah, they just like, man, I really like that guy.
1: Okay.
0: I said, well, Chris is a great guy. He's a really great guy. He got off that stuff. Start going to his meetings regular. Got his back fixed. And now he's standing up for Jesus. He was bent over for Satan, but now he's a standing up for Jesus.
1: Hallelujah.
0: Hallelujah. Tonight, folks, Brother Chris is here. He's gonna give us his testimony. I enjoy all the different places and spaces of America. I'm not mad about New York, L.A., Miami, Dallas, Houston, Charlotte, Nashville. What are some of the hot cities of America? Austin, Portland. Oh, I didn't like Portland that much. Chicago, great American city. Boston. But I think everywhere there's community and everywhere there's a way of being in the world, and California has its vibe, and I think that's one of the unique things about America. But I have noticed that there are a lot of people that are moving to Tennessee from California. They are flooding into Nashville. And some of my friends in the music industry, in the studio and production industry in Nashville, said Nashville in some spaces is starting to feel a little more like California, just in terms of the vibe that people work together with. But I understand why they vibe that way. I understand why they, you know, it really is to reduce the amount of friction so you can get production done. And so there is a certain amount of what I would call functional niceness. People that are functionally nice. I think what my friend was responding to is that he could tell that these were genuine friendships developed over a long time that make for a community. And there you have so many people moving in and out, so many people trying to get things done, that they may not develop that sense of community. But I think there are good people everywhere. I used to, people up north or people. No, there are good people everywhere. And good people like good people. And there is a magnetic force around good people and bad people. And you attract, a lot of times you attract what you are. And there are a lot of, if you think about, for instance, I think one of the big part, and he talks about this sometimes, one of the big parts of the success that Tim Cook had as the CEO of Apple was that he was a Southern guy. And he had certain principles and mores by which he lived and how he wanted to treat people that really came from his Southern upbringing. So I got no hate for LA. They just have different problems. Here, out there, the whole, especially in Orange County and LA County and places thereabouts, they are really into fitness and looking well and eating all the things and being outside and doing the thing. So I could see how they would be flooded with e-bikes. I think people are also responding to these electric motorcycles that these young kids are riding and popping wheelies on and running through neighborhoods. That's a whole part of, and they're counting those as e-bikes. So in today's Wall Street Journal, there's a big story about the buyback program. They're buying back e-bikes and crushing them because they've been so inundated with them. But in places where you have a lot of sunshine and you have people out there trying to move around, you're going to get a bit of that. All right, folks, tomorrow's Friday. I want to have a fun conversation tomorrow. I want to talk about food, but specifically tailgate food. I want to tailgate on my deck Saturday. So I need some recipes. I want to know what you eat at a tailgate on game day. I do not eat pork. Let's be clear about that. I don't eat pork. So if you're going to tell me about a bacon wrap, you know, whatever. No. But I love a great dip. I wonder if I could get my big green egg down there in time for the game. Anyway, I think I'm going to have, since I'm not going to go to the game, I think I want to tailgate on my deck. And, yeah. Does Robin make a certain dip that you guys use on game day, Chris?
1: Going to dip today. There is one that she makes. I can't even think of what it is, but it's like cheese and some kind of meat.
0: Okie doke.
1: Might be pork. You might not want it.
0: Folks, I love you. I want the best for you. I know you've got dreams. My question is, what are you going to do about him?
1: The other white meat.
0: We'll see you on the radio. Bye-bye.
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6: All right, thank you, Scott Shannon. Thanks to all of you for being with us. Write down our toll-free telephone number if you want to be a part of the program. How many years on this program have I told you that the United Nations, thank God that President Trump cut their budget 15%? You know, we pay the bulk of money. Historically, they have been anti-American, and they have been anti-Semitic. And we saw that, no shock to me at all. On full display today, as the Prime Minister of Israel took to the podium, and you watch most of the room walking out. I mean, it's repulsive, it's disgusting, it's predictable. And maybe for me though, the best moment was Netanyahu just ripping into Zoran, Marxist, commie, Mamdani. It's like what bothers me the most is the level of ignorance. And one of the things I was most happy about is Bibi touched on what we have been telling you, which is true, is you have hundreds of millions of dollars that are being targeted against our young people on social media to indoctrinate them into this rising anti-Semitism. You see it worldwide. You see it in the halls of Congress. We see it on college campuses. We see it. We hear it on the airwaves. You hear it from the left. You hear it from the new woke right. I can't stand any of these people because I think they're, you know, just decidedly, you know, ignorant. And, you know, Bibi promising Iran's regime, they will be toppled and the Iranian people will be free. And, you know, it's unbelievable. I'm going to get into what he said about Mamdani. Before I do that, I want to, for those of you and that, like me, loved Rush Limbaugh, I loved him personally, I loved him professionally, he paved the way for all of us in this business, and, you know, he's somebody irreplaceable. I said it at the time of his death, and I said, nobody can replace this man, and I would love to be hearing his voice today. But we can't. And I said at the time, I know the one thing he would want. He would want all of us to try harder and all of us to keep up the fight. And I think in this battle, this battle over shredding the Constitution or liberty and freedom and capitalism and, you know, the idea of a society that is rooted in a meritocracy and finding your God-given talent. We believe in natural law, God-given talent, God-given life, and governments instituted by men to protect our natural rights. But I mean, he cherished and he celebrated the American dream. We learned a lot about Rush, you know, after he was diagnosed with advanced stage 4 lung cancer, maybe the hardest time ever that I ever listened to a segment of Rush's show. And I was listening with Mark Levin and tears were flowing down my face. I'd just gotten a heads up from his brother that he was going to announce this because he knew I had to come on the air right after that. And, you know, we knew it was a death sentence and this man would half kill him. And then we discovered a lot about Rush. What was his bucket list? To get back on the air and do what he loved to do every day. And that's to be with his audience. Many of you that are also listening to this show. No, nobody can replace Rush. You just can't. But we've got to double our efforts because we're missing one of our most powerful voices. And all of us in conservative media owe him a debt of gratitude because he paved the way. And by the way, it wasn't easy. somebody that was with him from, well, I know two people. Bo Snerdly was his call screener. If you ever sat in the control room while Rush was doing a show, there was another show going on in the room, and that was Bo Snerdly, you know, arguing with callers and hanging up on them and just ripping them to shreds. That's James Golden, his real name. The person that was his ever-loyal board op, Mike Mamone, I just found out is retiring, and his last day is tomorrow, and you are going to be so missed. How are you, sir?
7: I'm good. And I thank you for the invitation.
6: We have been friends almost since the time I arrived in New York in 1996, although I think you found me a little bit irritating in the beginning. Until you got to know me, then you hated me more, but with more justification.
7: No. We had some big fun.
6: We really did. Do you remember the first day I filled in for Rush and the microphone fell?
7: Yes.
6: The golden EIB mic smashed to the ground. I'm like, oh my word. I'm sweating.
7: And I'm thinking it could only happen here.
6: Yeah. Some of the best moments. So you decided you've been working with Clay and Buck. They were also friends of ours. And I, you know, at different times, you know, every time I've ever been in New York, I always come and say hello. What's retirement going to be like for Mike Mamone?
7: Well, I actually have a pretty long list of things.
6: Like fishing, golf.
7: No, first I have to bring my health back up, because in the past, or the pandemic really, really killed me. And that's without ever having COVID. I had mild insomnia, and now it's like it's full blown. So if I'm lucky if I can sleep at night. The best places I could find to sleep are the northbound Taconic State Parkway, and and between 4 and 8 a.m. So.
6: Well, you know, you go back and you think of, you know, the evolution of Rush Limbaugh's national show, and, you know, homeless updates and Gorbasms and, you know, animal rights updates, born free, pow, pow, pow, you know, and all this funny stuff Rush used to do. I mean, as time went on, I mean, he kept getting, you know, hammered for making people laugh. And, you know, he kind of backed off it a little bit because he just wanted to do the show and not have to risk losing advertisers and boycotts and, you know, all these efforts to quiet conservative voices. They've been very real all throughout my career, and you guys lived through it constantly.
7: But yeah, but he did open the door, and the fact that he did use the updates and his use of humor was the thing that I think brought so many people to him. And, you know, like you say, it's like, you know, the other show going on inside, you know, with all the piles and piles and piles of sound effects, music beds and whatnot. And as time went on, and he became, you know, I want to say, quote, he became, quote, more serious, unquote. You know, we didn't have that much stuff, but you still had to kind of know where it all was.
6: And by the way, we didn't have it as organized digitally back in the day either.

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1: You know, it was never a good feeling when you started. And, you know, to the his audience's credit, they put up with me. And
2: They lied to you, for goodness sake.
1: Well, no, they did. I mean, but there's always a level of disappointment when the host you love is not there. And Rush, whatever Rush was into, he was passionate about.
2: Yes.
1: The last time I interviewed him for TV, I went down to Palm Beach, and now I'm not living in Florida, as you know, and I went down there, and he gave me an iPhone, and he goes, "Do you want the bigger version?" He goes, "I'm going to send it to you." And then, like, 3 days later, I get the bigger version. He gave me two Apples, and that's when he was into stuff. He was into cigars. He had the very best from all over the globe. He was into electronics. He knew everything about it. It just was, you know, whatever he became passionate about,
2: and he would share it with you. And he was one person that, if you ever had a problem with an Apple product, you could ask him, and he would just eat it up. He would just love that. And it's like, and he would have the answer right away. It's not, I have to look this up. He already knew.
1: Yeah. So your health is going to be your first priority. Any fun stuff?
2: Oh, well, yeah. I actually kind of started getting into gardening. So I'm going to, you know, start doing that. Fishing is an option. Because there's lots of fresh water up where I am.
1: No, gardening is fulfilling. I had my own garden for years, but then I realized, you know, I'm growing corn and bell peppers and cucumbers and tomatoes and doing the whole. Then I realized, like, a mile down the street, I could buy a dozen ear of corn for $2. What am I killing myself for?
2: Well, yes. It all depends. I mean, it all depends. It depends what you're growing, because it's like your own tomatoes always taste better.
1: True.
2: When I've a long time ago, I used to brew beer, and I grew my own hops, and they were awesome.
1: I remember that, by the way. I remember you used to do that. So, well, look, I want to say, I'll say this on behalf of all of us that were fans of Rush and grateful to Rush. You know, and I say the same thing about my staff. We on air, you know, we end up getting all the credit, but there's so many people that contribute to the show every day, contributed to all of Rush's shows collectively over the years. And everyone, you know, I don't think you guys get enough credit for all you do. I'm grateful to you and to James and God rest his soul, Kit and Cookie and everybody. And like, I'm grateful to my own staff. And
3: well, actually,
1: honestly,
3: your staff has a question for Mike. May I interject?
1: Oh boy, why did I open that door, Mike?
3: Listen,
1: why?
3: Mike and I are boys.
1: Ramon,
3: so
1: why did I open this door?
2: Let me just close one. I just have to tell you one quick Kit story.
3: Yep. Yeah. I love the Kit stories.
2: Just minutes ago, we were talking about you know, as I'm cleaning stuff out, I found a couple of things, or there was a couple of things that I was holding on to, and one was a mug that had Kit's picture on it, a drawing.
1: But oh, wow.
2: The other thing was a personalized copy exclusively for Kit Carson of the Quran.
3: Oh.
1: Are you kidding?
2: No. Somebody sent him a copy of the Quran.
1: Right, before we get to Linda, I have a Kit Carson story too. You want one? Oh, go ahead. Finish your thought.
2: Yeah, so it's like, all right, so we can't throw it out.
1: I mean, you know, it's like, no, you can't. So, no, that would not be good.
2: So I think it's going to wind up in our war room. So your turn.
1: So when I started at Fox in 1996, I got a job, as you know, at WABC Radio at the time. I'm now on WOR in New York. And I started there 11 at night till 2 in the morning after I did Hannity and Holmes. And Rush's lines would ring 24/7. And so I'd start acting like I'm Rush answering the phone at midnight or 1 in the morning. You're on the EIB network, the Rush Limbaugh show. Hello. And people would start talking to me. Mega dittos, Rush. They thought they were on the air at Rush. It was hilarious. And then Kit heard about it, got so pissed off. And then I told Rush, I was just messing around. And he started laughing. He goes, I wish I'd thought of it.

0: So Kit was pissed. Remember that, Linda? Oh, boy.
1: I do.
2: I remember
1: Kit
2: that, too.
1: Listen, Kit was a piece of work, man. He really was. But I think the bigger piece of work was Mamone. We all knew when Mamone was in, and you know, he was always working his butt off. But I have to ask you now, you know, you've got 30 years plus, right, doing this. What was your favorite memory over all these years? If you had to go back from our days at ABC all the way over to here, top one, two memories?
2: Okay, the top one was the train PSA.
1: Okay. Elaborate.
2: The panic attack. It was panic attacks.
1: Okay. What is that?
0: Or the Tom Daschle show.
2: Yes. Yeah.
1: No, but elaborate. What was the panic attacks?
2: All right. As you know, we used to, during the local breaks, we play local filler.
1: Of course.
2: And this is something I actually can't take credit for starting this, but I take credit for finishing it. We had a PSA for panic attacks, and it started with you hear a heartbeat, and then a train off in the background, and this voice, it's coming again.
1: Oh, God.
0: Oh, no.
2: So one of my previous fill-ins started throwing in sound effects. He would throw in, you know, like a bird, you know, or chicken sound or whatever. So I said, well, this is pretty funny. So I started adding things. And when I start adding things, I just never know when to stop. Bodies falling down, gunshots, arrows flying, screams.
1: So much for stopping the panic attack, huh?
2: Until finally we got a telephone call from a woman who had panic attacks, and she had actually heard it on the air. So Rush said, well, put her up.
0: Oh, boy.
2: So we put her on the air, and Rush explained, you know, he says, none of you people will know what she's talking about. So he explained how the whole system works, and then he had me play it.
1: Oh, God.
0: And oh, no.
2: I threw in so many more things.
0: Oh, no.
1: So mean.
2: We followed it with Ross Perot's version of They're Coming to Take Me Away.
1: Oh, no.
2: So
0: I remember that. That was great.
2: Then we got sued.
1: Oh, no. You're kidding.
0: Oh, boy.
2: We got sued by the people PSA, and I said, well, I have Monday off. I said, just go on the air and say you suspended me.
1: Oh, that's great. When so was this?
2: He started the show with that. And
1: oh, my God.
0: Mike Mamone is suspended.
2: PSA is tampering.
0: Exactly. Oh,
2: so the lawsuit went away, though, so win.
0: Oh, that's good.
1: Well, that's good.
0: Well, we're out of time in this segment, but I want to say this. Mike, you're a class act. It's been a pleasure working with you all these years. I miss all of you in New York. I'm praying that Bruce Blakeman saves your state.
2: Me too.
0: You know, and on behalf of, I know all the fans that love Rush and loved the show, you've been such a big part of its success, and we're grateful to you and wish you all of God's blessings in your retirement, my friend.
2: Thank you. It's been a whole lot of fun.
1: See you, brother.
2: And really, you too.
0: It goes fast, man. Doesn't it? Unbelievable.
2: Tell me about it.
0: All right. The great Mike Mamone. Headed for retirement. Our best wishes, all our love, prayers, happiness. Quick break, right back. We'll continue.
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0: 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It's 3 years ago the terrorists murdered more than 1,200 innocent Israelis and took over 250 hostages. And today, as we remember the souls lost on October the 7th, Israel is still under threat from terrorists and anti-Semitic hatred and violence that continues to rise worldwide. Yet a light does shine in the darkness, because Christians and Jews, they are coming together to boldly stand with Israel through the International Fellowship of Christians and Jews, Flags of Fellowship movement. All across America, on the anniversary of October the 7th attacks, churches, synagogues, universities, communities. They are planting Israeli flags, a powerful declaration that Israel is not alone, and together we can combat the hate, the anti-Semitism, one flag at a time, while supporting the fellowship's life-saving work for all the people in need. Join this historic movement with a gift of just $25 and show the world that Israel is not alone. 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
0: Council. All right, BB speaks at the UN, a massive walkout, but his direct message to Mamdani caught my attention, and he gave a great speech. One with moral clarity. People in Israel, you better re-elect this guy. He's a wartime prime minister.

0: driving the liberals nuts. 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
1: I 25 till the top of the hour. Our toll-free number, 800-941-SEAN. If you want to be a part of the program, here is a hard truth. Numbers simply don't lie. They might make you uncomfortable, but they don't lie. Now, we have been tracking the price of the S&P of gold and silver over the last 5 years. Between January of 2022, May 2026, and the peaks, the results are staggering. S&P, very impressive, up 45%. Gold, very, very impressive, up 110%. Silver, up a staggering 415%. I don't know who told me, but when I was not able to save money in any significant way until my mid-late 20s, and somebody said, well, put a portion of your portfolio in gold and silver, and I've been doing it ever since. And look, I believe in diversification. I want a diversified portfolio like all of you do, I'm sure. And anyway, and now when I do the same thing today, because I've not stopped, and I get physical gold and silver, and yeah, I have a place to store it where you will never find it ever. Called a, well, I'm not going to tell you. Anyway, it is, it just paid off for me, and I'm grateful. And the company I use now, I'm a customer of, is Goldco. And they're also partners on this show. And for me, they're the best by far metals company out there. And they want people to be informed. And that's, they'll get you started. They'll give you a free gold and silver kit. In other words, to show you the ropes, help educate you about the power of gold and silver. Also, I think they have the best deal out there by far, because they'll tell you how maybe you can qualify for an extra 10% in bonus free gold or silver just for getting started. Anyway, I want to get started again. 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That's 855-815-G-O-L-D today. Man, there's so much to get to today. All right. So it was pretty repulsive watching what happened at the UN today, but it's all predictable. UN is, you know, virulently anti-Semitic. They've been anti-American. So I'm glad the president cut back his budget. And, you know, Bibi was, you know, after all the big walkout and brouhaha, you know, the prime minister of Israel, a great wartime president. If you're in Israel, there are people in Israel that listen to the show. Linda, we should do a show on 102 Tel Aviv again, and just for Israel before this election.
2: I love it.
1: I want to do that.
2: Great idea. Awesome.
1: And you know what? He laid out the truth. I've known this man for 30 years. He has moral clarity and an understanding of radical Islamic terror. They live it. They live under the threat of being wiped off from the river to the sea. What do you think that means? Death to Israel, chanted in, you know, all over Iran, the Ayatollahs, etc. They're all dead now, because if they didn't kill them, it'd be a disaster. And, you know, but there's one part in particular that I took, you know, and he said that, and he laid out the truth to the world. They've tried to protect the civilian population. You know, all the money that they spent on hundreds of miles of these terror tunnels, and I've been in them, so I know what I'm talking about. It's not a concept to me. They're sophisticated terror tunnels, and I've been to border cities that have been hit with 10,000 rockets in 10 years. Now these rockets are more lethal, more sophisticated than ever, with a longer range than the world knew. We found that out during Operation Epic Fury. And, you know, and his entire country is in a state of, you know, conflict because their neighbors don't want them to exist. And, you know, he talks about his brave soldiers, and he talks about, then he went after Mamdani, the office of an anti-Semitic mayor of New York. To you, I say this: shame on you. Shame on you for distorting the facts. Shame on you for inverting victim and aggressor. Shame on you for spitting in the face of truth. Mr. Mamdani, he goes, since you were elected mayor of this city, many Jews no longer feel safe in New York. They talk to me. They tell me. And this isn't the city where, remember, you know, it changed so quickly. Now it's no wonder. This is more of what he said.
2: Is this genocide? Of course not. It's the opposite of genocide. So to all those spreading these lies about my country and about our brave soldiers, whether they sit in this hall or in the office of the anti-Semitic mayor of New York, I say this. Shame on you. Shame on you for distorting the facts. Shame on you for inverting victim and aggressor. Shame on you for spitting in the face of truth. Mr. Mamdani, since you were elected mayor of this city, many Jews no longer feel safe in New York. They talk to me. They tell me. This isn't the city we remember. It changed so quickly. Now, it's no wonder. You praise criminals convicted of supporting Hamas. You count as friends people like Hassan Piker, who said America deserved 9/11. America deserved 9/11. Some friends you have. You invite into your home a Palestinian journalist who filmed Hamas terrorists beating and torturing Israeli hostages and later admitted that he refused to publish the videos in order to protect, you guessed it, the terrorists. Your wife liked a post praising the October 7th massacre. She liked another post saying Tel Aviv shouldn't exist. You refused to condemn any of that. You falsely, repeatedly accuse Israel of genocide. Mr. Mamdani, you tried to stop me from coming here. You tried to silence me. Well, you can't silence me. You can't silence the truth. And here's the simple truth. Here's the simple truth. Israel didn't commit genocide. Israel prevented genocide. And that's exactly what Mr. Mamdani's Hamas buddies would have done to us had we not stopped them. They would have killed every last one of us. The lies you and other anti-Semites spread about the Jews and the Jewish state have real consequences. In New York, Jews are threatened on the way to synagogue. Jews have been stabbed in the streets. Jews are demonized. They're targeted simply for being Jews. Jews have been murdered in Sydney, Manchester, Montreal, Boulder, Colorado. They've been attacked in Los Angeles, London, Paris, Berlin, Washington, D.C. The anti-Semites of the world want to terrify our people. I have news for them. The days when Jews were defenseless victims marched to the slaughter, those days are over. Today we have a state. Today we have an army. Today we have a people ready and willing to defend ourselves. So today I have one message for Jews around the world. Raise your head high. Be proud. Be confident. Don't be intimidated. Stand up. And for everyone else who wants to defend truth and justice, join us in standing up to the barbarians who threaten our common civilization.
1: That was Prime Minister Netanyahu. Many people in that room walked out and frankly just identify themselves as the hating anti-Semites that they are. And for the Prime Minister of Israel to tear into the anti-Semitic Mamdani at the UN, who tried to silence him, wanted him to go and be tried at the ICC. We don't even recognize the ICC. You know, it's, by the way, up until 3 months ago, we have a DSA candidate here in Florida, Angie Nixon, paid a staffer who had praised Hamas and called on Zionists to die. This is my free state of Florida. No, thank you. Angie Nixon. You know, Netanyahu went after Erdogan. I've never liked Erdogan of Turkey. I don't know why he's even a member of NATO. He's not a reliable ally. I know Trump gets along with him, but, you know, only because he respects Trump's strength. Then he blasted, rightly, the Qataris for spreading lies about Israel. and how there's a war on truth. The same Qatar that hosted the Hamas butchers in their hotels. And, you know, the same people that spent hundreds of millions of dollars trying to indoctrinate, you know, the world into hating Israel, our own children into hating Israel. You know, if you break it down, October 7th, we're nearly on the third anniversary. That's the equivalent of losing 40,000 dead Americans in a day based on their population size versus ours. You have Abdul El-Sayed, best friends with Hassan Piker. Anyway, he was at, he's such an idiot, by the way, this guy. On top of everything else, he's dumb. Liberals like to, you know, fancy themselves smart. They're not that smart. And so he goes to Michigan. He, you know, attacks Michigan football again like an idiot, which is so loved at the University of Michigan, you moron. But then you have a young Iranian-American described how his family has been hunted down by the IRGC, citing the tens and tens of thousands of protesters killed by the regime, and asks Abdul one simple question. Will you condemn the IRGC? He won't do it. He refuses. Listen.
3: I do have a question, Abdul. My cousin, was hunted in the streets of Iran by the IRGC because her hijab wasn't on right. My uncle was sentenced to die, received 50 lashings by Ali Khamenei's government, and the terror that we've experienced is insurmountable. And you can imagine our surprise as Persians, our sadness when we heard you, Abdul, a leaked audio tape of you saying that you didn't want to comment on Supreme Leader Khamenei's death and that people in Dearborn were sad when he died. And I just have a simple question, Abdul. That silence was had a gaping hole in our community, and I want to ask if you regret that silence. I want to ask if you renounce the people that held vigils, that supported this terrorist for all the stuff that he's done. I wanted to ask if you stand unequivocally against the IRGC, against the Islamic Republic of Iran that has killed 50,000 protesters, Abdul. I haven't heard anything from you about the protesters, Abdul. Please. I wanted to ask if you stand unequivocally against the IRGC, against the Islamic Republic of Iran that has killed 50,000 protesters, Abdul. I haven't heard anything from you about the protesters, Abdul. Please.
4: I appreciate your question, and thank you. One can stand in solidarity with freedom and democracy movements, but my worry is one when one decides that we are going to go in and take out the leadership of a foreign government. Because here's what happens. A lot of times, that frustration gets used to justify corporate interests that have a real stake in the natural resources in a particular country. See what I mean? So when it comes down to it, I will always stand for and with democratic movements, always. But I also don't believe that we were in the right to go to war to topple the government of Iran. It was not our responsibility to do it. It is the responsibility of the people of Iran to decide what their leadership should look like.
3: You still haven't said it, though. We're dying.
4: Heard.
3: Do you stand with us?
4: And I will always stand. Like I told you, I will always stand with
1: movements
4: for freedom and democracy.
1: He's a liar. And you know, this is the same guy friends with Hassan Piker. Give me a break. By the way, you wonder why Mamdani and the rest of the hate Israel crowd never mentions, you know, Palestinian women. I mentioned earlier the tunnels, like hundreds of miles of terror tunnels. Where did the people in Gaza, Hamas, get the money for the terror tunnels? That was money earmarked for the people in Gaza, for the Palestinian people that have lived in impoverished. And rather than building infrastructure and hospitals and schools, they spent that money on their terror tunnels and to foment terror to kill is the people of Israel. And women in Gaza, by the way, who's a New York Post article, traded for food and forced into marriages with their rapists, according to a pair of reports, even from the anti-Semitic UN, underscoring the critical importance of the president's Board of Peace. 123% increase in the number of early and forced marriage incidents across Gaza in the first quarter of this year. women between 18 and 59 suffering 68% of all gender-based violence in, quote, the Palestinian enclave, the United Nations Population Fund found. And these researchers spoke to the women and the girls married off to rapists, traded for food, given up by guardians who didn't want to take care of them amid the humanitarian crisis that they caused, that Hamas caused. Remember, they voted in Hamas. Hamas in their charter calls for the destruction of Israel. You have a senior Iranian Revolutionary Guard commander. Thankfully, this guy was killed. You want these people to survive? This is the military arm that has been waging war against civil society forever. And it's got to stop. It's got to stop. You know, the sad part is the indoctrination and brainwashing, even in this country, is more real than you know. It breaks your heart. I want to remind you that you need to defend yourself and your family. Sometimes one option will do. Somebody's trying to kill you and your family. That's a lethal option. That's only 0.01% of the time. Latest year we have statistics for, that's 2022, the FBI. And what do you do in the other cases when people want to bring harm to you, maybe not kill you? Well, that's where the non-lethal technology of BYRNA.com comes in. Please look at their videos online. This launcher has powerful deterrence, tear gas, kinetic rounds, pepper spray. You're going to hit a target 60 feet away. One shot can incapacitate any attacker up to 40 minutes. 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
19: Rolling out the red carpet, I'm Lisa Lacerra, Fox News. China's President Xi Jinping has arrived at the White House for a state dinner in his honor after talks this afternoon with President Trump.
20: The two world leaders, they spent a lot of time in an in-depth conversation inside the Oval Office, then moved over to the Cabinet Room. One big topic, artificial intelligence. China's trying to catch up with the U.S., and President Trump says he wants U.S. companies to maintain their lead. Now, we're expecting an announcement.